0: doctor. The doctor's note that's presented to us as a staff, I mean, that's what we work off of. And so if you get a kid that gets put in concussion protocol, then we're following protocol and making sure that that kid, the timeline is what's needed in order to get that kid back on the field. In Cooper's case, Cooper got his first opinion, and it was from a assistant there at wherever he went, and they had kind of advised surgery and sitting out for 9 months and not doing anything. And then the family went and got their second and third and fourth opinions. That diagnosis kind of changed as they got more insight. And so the family kind of sat down and they decided kind of the way that they wanted to move forward. And with Cooper being 18, that kind of falls in their hands in the decision that they want to make. And so we're going to advise them. And I've advised Cooper, if it's something that's going to be a negative for you down the road and it's going to affect your quality of life down the road, then make the decision that needs to be made. But if it's something where with the injury that you can get out there and you can still play with the brace and you're not going to injure it anymore, then you can also keep that in mind as well. And so a lot of that decision really didn't come into my hands. That came from a little bit of what the doctors were telling them, but also a lot of that came from some of the family decisions and some of the decisions that Cooper is making as well. And you guys know Cooper well enough, but if you get to spend each day with him, Cooper's tough as nails, and he wants to be out there with his teammates, especially at being his senior year.
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4: 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The Oklahoma State Fair is also underway down in Oklahoma City. The Spearman City Council meets tomorrow, Tuesday morning at 7. The Hemphill County Underground Water Conservation District Board meets on Tuesday at 5. The Perryton City Council will hold a special meeting tomorrow, Tuesday evening at 6:30. Among the agenda items, discussion of the fire protection agreement with Ocotee County. The Aspencade Arts and Crafts Festival coming up in Red River at Brandenburg Park this Friday through Sunday. It will feature over 60 booths, live music, and lots of good food. Weather Channel forecast, final day of summer. 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Well, if you were needing another great excuse to get up to KXDJ Riverside 1, our three-bedroom, three-bath home right there on the river in beautiful Red River, New Mexico, there's this. 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
2: And this News Minute on X brought to you by Interstate Bank, Robertson Wireline, and PTCI. All are proud supporters of Area Youth on X. A tragic accident in Roberts County on Saturday afternoon has claimed the life of 31-year-old Lane Austin Smith of Miami. Smith was driving his Harley-Davidson motorcycle westbound on Farm to Market 283 when, for an unknown reason, left the roadway, entered the ditch, overturned, ejecting the rider from the motorcycle, and Smith was killed at the scene. According to the DPS, he was not wearing a helmet. The Perryton Fire Department, EMS, and Ocotee County Sheriff's Office helped save a home southeast of Perryton on Saturday afternoon at about 1. Firefighters found a grass fire spreading with a home in immediate danger. Aggressive action by the firefighters quickly contained the fire. No structure damage. Weather Channel forecast, cooler, about 80 all week. Pretty good chance of rain by Wednesday.
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3: News this hour from Town Hall. I'm Keith Peters in Washington. There's been another ruling in the Missouri redistricting squabble.
4: The legal fight over Missouri's congressional map has taken another turn after a federal appeals panel ruled in favor of new districts backed by President Donald Trump, even though the U.S. Supreme Court has blocked those districts from being used in the November election. A three-judge panel of the 8th U.S. Circuit Court of Appeals says Missouri should use the new Republican-drawn U.S. House districts in the November election because they were used in the August primary. The judges say it would be a violation of the U.S. Constitution to revert back for the general election. Opponents of the new map say they will file an emergency appeal to the U.S. Supreme Court. I'm Lisa Dwyer.
3: President Trump and the Washington media are involved in a face-off after the president banned CNN, MS Now, and Politico from the White House. Vice President J.D. Vance says media outlets that share what he calls effectively far-left propaganda should not get special access to the White House.
5: It's about basic fairness. They can still report. They still have the access to free speech. They're just not going to get an office in the White House anymore. And I think it's totally appropriate, unless, of course, they start to behave like Bill Moore's news organizations.
3: Amy Kristen Sanders, the professor of media law and First Amendment studies at Penn State, says the news media stand in place of the people in ensuring that the president and the administration are upholding the Constitution.
6: Presidents have never been fans, I think, of having journalists on Air Force One with them in the White House. But they understand that the role of the press is an important one in a democratic society.
3: On Wall Street, the Dow up by 366 points. The NASDAQ rose 599. 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
8: Welcome to Monday. It is September the 21st with this Texas headline update courtesy of the Texas Flyover. I'm Chris Samples, 98.3 KXDJ News. Crews lifted the first 30-foot steel panels into place along a 47-mile stretch of Hudspeth County on September the 15th, the first major border wall construction in Texas' Big Bend region. It's part of a $46.5 billion push to line the border with steel panels, vehicle barriers, roads, and cameras. Customs and Border Protection said it has built 232 miles since January of 2025 and is now putting up 12 miles a week, double its earlier pace. Landowners, ranchers, and environmental groups have fought the plans, arguing that the remote country along the Rio Grande sees little illegal crossing. Clara Benson of the No Big Bend Wall Coalition said, quote unquote, "The fight is not over." The administration says the barriers, roads, and sensors will help agents spot and stop smugglers, fulfilling President Trump's promise to finish the wall. Landowners and a conservative nonprofit sued last week, challenging DHS waivers of environmental rules. President Trump's super PAC, MAGA Inc., directed another $5 million to TV and digital advertising supporting the Republican Senate nominee, Attorney General Ken Paxton, according to a new FEC filing. The group previously committed $10 million to the race. Dozens of new U.S. citizens were sworn in last week at the Eldon B. Mahan U.S. Courthouse in Fort Worth. Texas A&M System Board of Regents Chairman Robert Albertson delivered the keynote. The Texas Supreme Court is weighing whether Allen Premium Outlets owners can be held liable in negligence in a lawsuit stemming from the 2023 mass shooting that killed 8 people. Simon Property Group argued that Texas law generally does not require property owners to protect against third-party criminal acts. Border Patrol agents near Eagle Pass rescued 4 migrants from a portable water tank in the bed of a pickup near Eagle Pass last week. Agents used power tools to open the tank. The migrants declined medical care, and the 19-year-old U.S. citizen driver was charged with alien smuggling. The Boys and Girls Clubs of San Antonio will permanently close its Rayburn Clubhouse September the 25th and pause its East Side location September 30th through the school year, citing financial challenges. The nonprofit reported a $1 million loss in 2025 and is seeking options for displaced children. 4 Boyd High School students, including 2 17-year-olds charged as adults, face felony charges after police say a 14-year-old student was restrained and assaulted during a locker room hazing incident. The charges include unlawful restraint and injury to a child causing bodily injury. And a VA Inspector General report found mental health care at San Antonio's Audie L. Murphy Memorial Veterans Hospital failed to meet several agency standards. Those include privacy, safety, and medication consent requirements. Chris Samples, KXDJ News.

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5: 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The Oklahoma State Fair is also underway down in Oklahoma City. The Spearman City Council meets tomorrow, Tuesday morning at 7. The Hemphill County Underground Water Conservation District Board meets on Tuesday at 5. The Perryton City Council will hold a special meeting tomorrow, Tuesday evening at 6:30. Among the agenda items, discussion of the fire protection agreement with Ocotlee County. The Aspencade Arts and Crafts Festival coming up in Red River at Brandenburg Park this Friday through Sunday. It will feature over 60 booths, live music, and lots of good food. Weather Channel forecast, final day of summer. Cooling off, about 80 all this week, chance of rain by Wednesday. 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

0: kid myself, John Morgan there. It's Chris Matthews thanking you for letting me finish things up. Whatever it is you got going on at the end of this here Monday, I've got Dan and Shay coming up, and Cam Brown. Where's he going to be buried? Of course, Georgia. We'll rock that one for you next.
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0: You need someone, say so. Dan and Shay and Chris Matthews after all the bars are closed. Thomas Rhett is coming up after some Russell Dickerson, Worth Your Wild. A song he wanted to have sort of like a fun 80s rock feel. I think he pulls it off. 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
2: And this News Minute on X brought to you by Interstate Bank, Robertson Wireline, and PTCI. All are proud supporters of Area Youth on X. A tragic accident in Roberts County on Saturday afternoon has claimed the life of 31-year-old Lane Austin Smith of Miami. Smith was driving his Harley-Davidson motorcycle westbound on Farm to Market 283 when, for an unknown reason, left the roadway, entered the ditch, overturned, ejecting the rider from the motorcycle, and Smith was killed at the scene. According to the DPS, he was not wearing a helmet. The Perryton Fire Department, EMS, and Ocotlee County Sheriff's Office helped save a home southeast of Perryton on Saturday afternoon at about 1. Firefighters found a grass fire spreading with a home in immediate danger. Aggressive action by the firefighters quickly contained the fire. No structure damage. Weather Channel forecast, cooler, about 80 all week. Pretty good chance of rain by Wednesday.
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1: News this hour from Town Hall. I'm Keith Peters in Washington. Media outlets banned from the White House say they've filed a lawsuit.
2: CNN, MS Now, and Politico issued a joint statement saying they're suing after their reporters were denied access at the White House. They say, left unchallenged, it presents a threat to press freedom and the public's right to independent journalism. President Trump said Friday he was barring the outlets because of reporting he found to be fake news.
3: I don't think somebody should be allowed to come in and write fake stories.
2: The reporters' entry badges were disabled on Saturday. MS Now reporter Akayla Gardner describes how she was turned away.
4: I want to say not just me, but also our photographer had their badge taken this morning. Of course, after President Trump made clear that he wants to ban MS Now, CNN, and Politico.
2: Jennifer King, Washington.
1: International heads of state are in New York City for the annual UN General Assembly meeting this week.
5: Every year, 193 member nations gather in New York to have private meetings, to have public discourse, and to discuss the issues that are plaguing the world. U.S. President Donald Trump is set to open Tuesday's session with a speech. Other highly important and watched speeches will include Ukraine's Vladimir Zelensky and Israeli Prime Minister Benjamin Netanyahu's speech on Thursday. Missing on the world stage will be China's Xi Jinping, Russia's Vladimir Putin, and North Korea's Kim Jong-un. President Trump is set to meet with China's Xi Jinping later this week in Washington. In the backdrop of all of this diplomacy is the major financial crisis that the United Nations is facing due to billions of unpaid dues by the United States.
1: Correspondent Farnoosh Shamiri reporting. A good day on Wall Street as the Dow was up by 366 points. The Nasdaq rose 599. With the S&P 500 advancing by 114 points. Oil near $96 a barrel. More on these stories at townhall.com.
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8: If you missed Chris and Ken this morning, here's some of what you missed.
9: Welcome into the Monday program. It is September the 21st. Well, meteorologist Doug Weber with the Weather Service in Amarillo joined me earlier this morning. As we have the final day of summer today, first day of autumn tomorrow, and thankfully it's going to feel like it, finally.
10: Yeah, it certainly looks like it. We've got the cold front through and another push of slightly cooler air coming in with this next system here. And but a lot of the area is probably just under maybe like a 10 to 15% chance for something to pop.
9: How about later in the week? Does it get better, I hope?
10: It certainly changes. Starting with tomorrow, we are having a set up where basically a low off of California and a high attempting to rebuild over kind of the Houston area and even over the Gulf is going to create a corridor of basically moist, very moist flow that comes up from the Baja Peninsula and into our air, into mainly starting with New Mexico and departs of the Western Panhandle tomorrow. And it's taken a lot of moisture with it. It sure looks like that scenario I may have mentioned last week is starting to play out. And as we progress later on, the high is going to shift a little bit to the southeast, which is going to allow for that moisture to kind of bend more into the panhandles. And so as we head into Wednesday and Thursday, that's where we really start to peek out and we have a lot of the models are suggesting pretty high chances of precipitation and very tropical moisture. So while there may be some rumbles of thunder, it's not really much of a severe weather setup, more so of a some areas that get some excessive rain for a localized flooding situation. We'll see if we get enough of that occurs, but it sure looks like it's a decent setup for some ample moisture to our area.
9: Well, that does sound encouraging. We hope it delivers, and we hope it's not just another one. The closer we get, the weaker the chance gets. We've had a lot of that here in months gone by, but it is encouraging. Now, you were talking about this last week, Doug. This is kind of a tropical thing. What is the scenario bringing in that moisture?
10: It is a combination of both just moisture off the eastern Pacific and moisture kind of being transported from the Gulf, but there is still a little bit of a potential that a tropical storm does try to develop down there, and when it develops, it could steal some of that moisture up in that flow pattern, but I haven't seen as much of a hint at that tropical storm set up now as I did last week. A lot of the models are basically, they develop tropical storms, and then a day or two later, they're gone. So, maybe it'll be there tomorrow. But overall, the just general moisture pattern from the eastern Pacific and the Gulf is still being kind of brought up in that corridor that we talked about.
9: Certainly cooler all week, 70s to about 80, and best chances of rain Wednesday and Thursday.
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0: Ain't running out of whiskey anytime soon. Jason Aldean there. Chris Matthews here. Hang tight for Stella Lefty coming up. And a good news story. I want to tell you about Cardio, a goat that had a run-in with the Dayton, Ohio police in August. He's been placed in an animal sanctuary now. So Cardio the goat was turned into the Humane Society after roaming Dayton, roaming the streets, picking fights with parked cars. The Humane Society says the Cardio is headed to Delilah's Place, a rehab, goat rehab in Ohio, where he's going to have no more encounters with law enforcement or street life, get him off the streets and doing some good. Cardio and maybe, you know, some goat yoga. It's good for you.
1: 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Country's got you covered.
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4: 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The Oklahoma State Fair is also underway down in Oklahoma City. The Spearman City Council meets tomorrow, Tuesday morning at 7. The Hemphill County Underground Water Conservation District Board meets on Tuesday at 5. The Perryton City Council will hold a special meeting tomorrow, Tuesday evening at 6:30. Among the agenda items, discussion of the fire protection agreement with Ocotee County. The Aspencade Arts and Crafts Festival coming up in Red River at Brandenburg Park this Friday through Sunday. 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Weather Channel forecast, final day of summer. 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

0: Just like that, she's loving life again. Gisella Langley, I am Chris Matthews. Megan Maroney, people are loving her, too. Beautiful Things is on the way. Some new Zach Top as well. Hang on.
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0: South of Sanity, Zach Toft here. It's Chris Matthews. Just want to say a big thanks for letting me hang out. Whatever it is you got going on, really appreciate you letting me wind down the day with you. Latest Luke Combs, or latest-ish Luke Combs, and Be By You is up next.
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2: 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Smith was driving his Harley-Davidson motorcycle westbound on Farm to Market 283 when, for an unknown reason, left the roadway, entered the ditch, overturned, ejecting the rider from the motorcycle, and Smith was killed at the scene. According to the DPS, he was not wearing a helmet. The Perryton Fire Department, EMS, and Ocotree County Sheriff's Office helped save a home southeast of Perryton on Saturday afternoon at about 1. Firefighters found a grass fire spreading with a home in immediate danger. Aggressive action by the firefighters quickly contained the fire. No structure damage. Weather Channel forecast, cooler, about 80 all week. Pretty good chance of rain by Wednesday.
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0: a story, a tale, a beat, some licks, a tune that stays in your head. A journey shared, a soul that's bared, words that just need to be said. It's a friend and a lover, a memory uncovered, a family, a house, and a dog. A six-string guitar and a little dive bar. It's all in a country song.
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2: News this hour from Town Hall. I'm John Scott. Media outlets banned from the White House say they filed a lawsuit. Politico, CNN, and MS Now said in a joint statement they are bringing the federal lawsuit in a bid to immediately restore access for their reporters, who were denied entry to the White House complex on Saturday and had their credentials confiscated by the Secret Service. Amy Kristen Sanders, a professor of media law and First Amendment studies at Penn State, says this is not the first time President Trump had tried to restrict news coverage by journalists he finds objectionable.
3: This administration has a history of trying to limit journalists' ability to report critically on the administration, and he actually seems to sort of strike back.
2: Wyoming Republican Senator John Barrasso, asked directly whether the president had violated the Constitution, said, quote, "No, I believe the press has an obligation to report fairly." Prime Minister Andy Burnham says Britain has agreed to provide limited military support to Saudi Arabia to repeal attacks by Iran-backed Houthi rebels in Yemen. The Royal Air Force will provide air-to-air refueling of Saudi planes. There's been a major flight delay in the Northeast.
4: Hundreds of flights were canceled in the Northeast due to technical problems at a key regional air traffic control center that is the same facility that caused numerous disruptions in the spring of 2025. This time, operations were halted at every major airport in the New York City area for several hours. The Federal Aviation Administration says a key circuit failed at an air traffic facility in Philadelphia. That circuit is due to be replaced as part of the overhaul of the nation's air traffic control system. A backup fiber line was also cut due to construction by Verizon contractors working along the Amtrak rail line in New Jersey. I'm Lisa Dwyer.
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6: Welcome to Monday. It is September the 21st. I'm Chris Samples, 98.3 KXDJ News. In our energy focus segment today, the state of Texas will address the future of our power grid and power supply during the upcoming legislative session. Many experts believe we have a real need for more power lines if we're going to meet the growing electricity demands. District 88, Texas State Representative Ken King of Canadian says then private property rights and eminent domain issues are concerns as well.
7: So here's where the people who are mad about this have every right to be mad. And this, in my opinion, after months and months of hearing about this and testimony, is one of the power companies went through their public comment period and they had a proposed route and they took all this in. And that power company, after public comment, overlaid their route with three more routes that were after public comment. So they basically cut around 2,000 landowners out of their chance to protest.
6: Mm-hmm.
7: Well, that's not right.
6: Right.
7: I mean, whether we're going to do it or we're not going to do it, we are a private property rights state, and we're not going to have a taking. And the day after my hearing, our court system for regulatory is called SOA. There was a SOA ruling that rejected that power company's proposal and sent it back to the PUC for evaluation. So the whole project got stalled out. So I'm not saying that the public doesn't have a right to weigh in. I'm saying just the opposite. If Texas is going to go down this road, and by the way, people talk about eminent domain. No eminent domain for a 765 line anywhere in our state has been proposed at this point. The routes haven't even been approved by ERCOT and PUC yet. And like I say, there was a SOA case where the proposed routes for that one power generator got thrown out. So when people say, start talking about eminent domain, they're talking about what might happen at this point. And that's what I said. If you saw any of my hearing, that came up over and over. And I would stop the witness every time and say, if somebody threatened you with eminent domain, I want to know who. And every time it was, well, nobody's actually threatened, but it could happen.
8: Yeah,
7: so
8: yeah.
7: It's hard to get to the bottom of an issue when we're talking about mites. You know,
8: yes.
7: I don't need hate book help on this. I need to know facts. Who said what and when, and let's don't light everything on fire on what might happen. Let's figure out what's real.
8: Right.
7: And that was the whole point of my hearing, by the way, was to separate facts from fiction, find out what these power generators who stand to make a lot of money if they get to put these 765 lines in, what have they actually done? What have the agencies done? Where are we at in the process? But I will tell you this. If we just scrap every proposal right now, the data centers are going to, as far as they go, before they get an interconnect, the ones that were going through the batch process should have known how much power they can expect to receive. And there was about 200 projects in batch zero, should have known by now. Well, since there's been a pause, the earliest they will know is probably December. Well, when you shut that part of the regulatory process down for that many months, it actually compounds into a year or two for reality on when power is going to be available.
6: District 88 State Representative Ken King of Canadian chairs the powerful Texas House State Affairs Committee. Chris Samples, KXDJ News.

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6: 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The Oklahoma State Fair is also underway down in Oklahoma City. The Spearman City Council meets tomorrow, Tuesday morning at 7. The Hemphill County Underground Water Conservation District Board meets on Tuesday at 5. The Perryton City Council will hold a special meeting tomorrow, Tuesday evening at 6:30. Among the agenda items, discussion of the fire protection agreement with Ocotlee County. The Aspencade Arts and Crafts Festival coming up in Red River at Brandenburg Park this Friday through Sunday. It will feature over 60 booths, live music, and lots of good food. Weather Channel forecast, final day of summer. Cooling off, about 80 all this week. 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Well, if you were needing another great excuse to get up to KXDJ Riverside 1, our three-bedroom, three-bath home right there on the river in beautiful Red River, New Mexico, there's this. 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
17: 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I mean, there were a lot of sacrifices made throughout the last 250 years to make sure that we can live a comfortable life and a free life. 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
1: 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And this News Minute on X brought to you by Interstate Bank, Robertson Wireline, and PTCI, all our proud supporters of Area Youth on X. A tragic accident in Roberts County on Saturday afternoon has claimed the life of 31-year-old Lane Austin Smith of Miami. Smith was driving his Harley-Davidson motorcycle westbound on Farm to Market 283 when, for an unknown reason, left the roadway, entered the ditch, overturned, ejecting the rider from the motorcycle, and Smith was killed at the scene. According to the DPS, he was not wearing a helmet. The Perryton Fire Department, EMS, and Ocotee County Sheriff's Office helped save a home southeast of Perryton on Saturday afternoon at about 1. Fire

0: 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Aggressive action by the firefighters quickly contained the fire. No structure damage. Weather Channel forecast, cooler, about 80 all week. Pretty good chance of rain by Wednesday.
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0: Much more than music, the information leader, 98.3 KXDJ FM, Spearman, Perryton, Canadian. News this hour from Town Hall. I'm John Scott. CNN, MS Now, and Politico have filed a lawsuit over being denied White House access. The lawsuit calls the administration's actions barring reporters from the three news organizations a blatant violation of the First Amendment. The president said he was barring them because of reporting he deemed fake news. On Monday morning, CNN was removed from its pool duties, which are shared by the major networks. Other networks said in a response they were suspending their own pool coverage as well. A settlement over a Paramount-Warner merger.
1: This deal would bring together two of Hollywood's oldest studios, as well as key TV networks like CBS and CNN, streaming platforms HBO Max and Paramount Plus, and movie titles ranging from Harry Potter to Top Gun. California Attorney General Rob Bonta says Paramount agreed to significantly increase domestic production.
2: Production in the United States and necessarily production right here in L.A., in Hollywood. More jobs, more economic activity, better for workers.
1: Bonta says the deal includes a news editorial independence board
2: to support CBS News's and CNN's continued editorial independence.
1: The settlement still needs final court approval. I'm Ed Donahue.
0: A new federal audit just put a price tag on those Doge buyouts.
3: The Government Accountability Office says federal agencies spent $6.7 billion on paid leave for workers who left under the Trump administration's deferred resignation program. The Office of Personnel Management says the one-time cost takes those salaries off the books and is projected to save more than $20 billion a year. Willie Nelson, Washington.
0: Technicians have repaired data lines that failed at a key regional air traffic control center. And all major airports in the New York area began resuming operations. That's after hundreds of flight cancellations ripple through the Northeast. Hundreds of flights canceled at Newark, LaGuardia, Kennedy, and Philadelphia airports. More on these stories at townhall.com.
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6: Welcome to Monday. It is September the 21st. I'm Chris Samples, 98.3 KXDJ News. In our education focus segment, we continue our back-to-school series featuring area superintendents. Today, Pampa ISD back in the spotlight, where Superintendent Hugh Pyatt says Pampa schools are down another 150 students this year, 800 over the last 12 years, and that is very impactful to a budget.
7: Yep, 150 kids in Pampa, about 1.5 million. And so about a $33 million budget, 1.5 gone just because we don't have the kids. But this trend is not new, so it is not something that we're surprised by, and we have budgeted for that. We get paid on attendance, not enrollment, and so we've created a budget that's based on 2,650 kids, not 2,900 kids. So we feel like right now we're still okay, but 80% of the budget goes to personnel, and so we just have to make sure that our personnel numbers line up with our enrollment numbers, and it's a prediction every year, and it's challenging for sure. If we were based off enrollment rather than attendance, I would love that. We're only one of five states in the country that don't do that, and so that's another challenge in the task of school finance, is trying to estimate how many kids are actually going to come to school on a daily basis.
0: Right.
7: So if you're a parent out there listening, please bring your kid to school.
0: Yeah.
7: Not only from an instructional standpoint, it's hard to keep them caught up if they're not here. Definitely hard to advance them if they're not here.
6: So you and I have talked about this before. Refresh my memory. What kind of money are you getting from the data center? And how much more important is it right now as you see these enrollment declines and the financial losses?
7: So currently we haven't seen anything other than donations. And so Google has donated $200,000 for us to have our fifth and ninth graders all with brand new Chromebooks. So that was awesome and very appreciative. Intersect donated $100,000 that we're going to use to outfit our brand new eSports lab when our new building opens up in April. So we're very thankful for those two companies to invest in our kids. But outside that, we won't know that valuation until next year. So Google Data Center will come online for us tax base wise next year. And so we're really anticipating that being a very, very large number. We've got a bond of 2023 that we passed, and $58 million of that we're not able to spend until our tax base goes up. Obviously, the data center will make that tax base go up, and we'll be hopefully able to go ahead and do our next round of our bond projects and have Google pretty much finance them. So it's kind of how we sold the bond as well. We did name like six other companies. A couple of them ended up coming and growing, but most of them didn't. And then Google out of nowhere showed up. So not only from the financial end of it, we'll only see that on the what is our debt service side, the INS side, the maintenance operation side of our budget, which is how we pay teachers and how we turn lights on every day. That part of the budget isn't affected. The more money we get on that side, the less the state funds us.
6: Tampa superintendent of 12 years, Hugh Pyatt, facing enrollment challenges that are very common to most area panhandle schools. Region 16 says there are about 7,000 fewer public school students in the Texas Panhandle since COVID. Chris Samples, KXDJ News.

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7: 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The Oklahoma State Fair is also underway down in Oklahoma City. The Spearman City Council meets tomorrow, Tuesday morning at 7. The Hemphill County Underground Water Conservation District Board meets on Tuesday at 5. The Perryton City Council will hold a special meeting tomorrow, Tuesday evening at 6:30. Among the agenda items, discussion of the fire protection agreement with Ocotlee County. The Aspencade Arts and Crafts Festival coming up in Red River at Brandenburg Park this Friday through Sunday. It will feature over 60 booths, live music, and lots of good food. Weather Channel forecast, final day of summer, cooling off, about 80 all this week, chance of rain by Wednesday.
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15: 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And these battery storage projects definitely do have that. 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

0: Yesterday afternoon has claimed the life of 31-year-old Lane Austin Smith of Miami. Smith was driving his Harley-Davidson motorcycle westbound on Farm to Market 283 when, for an unknown reason, left the roadway, entered the ditch, overturned, ejecting the rider from the motorcycle, and Smith was killed at the scene. According to the DPS, he was not wearing a helmet. The Perryton Fire Department, EMS, and Ocotee County Sheriff's Office helped save a home southeast of Perryton on Saturday afternoon at about 1. Firefighters found a grass fire spreading with a home in immediate danger. Aggressive action by the firefighters quickly contained the fire. No structure damage. Weather Channel forecast, cooler, about 80 all week. Pretty good chance of rain by Wednesday.
1: 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The irrigation treatments are starting to show some really big differences. 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And so we've got drip hose that's attached to where the nozzles would normally be, and that's getting dragged around the circle. So we're applying water directly to the ground via a drip system. And that's on spans 5 and 7, and then the other spans are running in a regular sprinkler or in bubble mode. And once again, that's looking really good. So there are some big differences appearing. We're seeing on the soil moisture probes, there are differences in infiltration. So the water's going into different depths. And we're also seeing that with some satellite imagery as well. So where we've got the mobile drag hose, we're actually seeing a little bit more vigor. And so it's all just coming together. 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
2: And this News Minute on X brought to you by Interstate Bank, Robertson Wireline, and PTCI. 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
5: 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The Hemphill County Underground Water Conservation District Board meets this evening at 5. The Perryton City Council will hold a special meeting this evening at 6:30. The 2026 Aspencade Arts and Crafts Festival coming up in beautiful Red River, New Mexico in the park this weekend. It will feature over 60 booths, live music, and, of course, lots of great food. The Talpa, Texas Republican Women in Pampa will be at United again on Friday to register voters for the upcoming midterm elections. The Canadian Golf Club holding their Super Scramble on Saturday. A fall festival will be held at the Expo in Perryton on Saturday 10 to 4 from the Chamber and First Bank Southwest. Lots of family food, fun, and games. 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

0: That's Jelly Roll. I am not okay. Lauren Elena before that. I'm Rich Krieger. Coming up, some of our favorite things about fall. Also, Lainey Wilson.
1: 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It's strange to hear.

0: That's Lainey Wilson. Phone, keys, wallet. I'm Rich Krieger. And here are some of our favorite things about fall. Changing leaves, crisp air, comfy shoes, the weather, a cozy fire, Halloween, and hot chocolate. Coming up, Zach Brown Band.
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14: So this year we've had quite a lot of heat and a lot of wind, and it has been dry. Not a lot of rainfall. We've had a little bit, but not nearly as much as last year. Last year we didn't get to see the really massive differences due to irrigation, and this year we're starting to see some big differences. The limited water is really starting to dry out. We're going to put these drought-tolerant hybrids to the test. Out at the water center, the agronomist that we've got looking after the crops, he actually said early on that, hey, wow, these are really short, until we started looking around the area, and everything is short. So it's just a year that's been very hot and dry and windy, and the crops have set up, they're short of stature. But we'll see how that affects yield. You don't need to grow a tall crop to grow a high-yielding crop. We are cutting part of those circles for silage, so we'll wait and see. Incidentally, the silage crop is actually put 2 ears on every plant. If we can hold those, we might still get some really good yields out of it.
6: To learn more, go to northplainsgcd.org.
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0: regarding the case of country music versus any other music on the radio, we, the judge and jury, find that those other stations are guilty of not playing good music. 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

0: That's Morgan Wallen, Been By Now, Zach Brown Band. Before that, I'm Rich Krieger. Coming up, more great country music. We'll kick it off with John Morgan.
1: 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All are proud supporters of area youth on X. The Spearman City Council meets this morning at 7. The Hemphill County Underground Water Conservation District Board meets this evening at 5. The Perryton City Council will hold a special meeting this evening at 6:30. The 2026 Aspencade Arts and Crafts Festival coming up in beautiful Red River, New Mexico in the park this weekend. It will feature over 60 booths, live music, and, of course, lots of great food. The Talpa, Texas Republican women in Pampa will be at United again on Friday to register voters for the upcoming midterm elections. The Canadian Golf Club holding their Super Scramble on Saturday. A fall festival will be held at the Expo in Perryton on Saturday 10 to 4 from the Chamber and First Bank Southwest. Lots of family food, fun, and games. Weather Channel forecast about 80 all week. Pretty good chance of rain by tomorrow.
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That's Luke Combs, Be By You. I'm Rich Krieger. Coming up, Jelly Roll reveals why he could quit music tomorrow. Here's Tyler Hubbard.

0: Are you feeling country all over? Well, you better be. Otherwise, we're not doing our job.
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0: That's Riley Green. Think as you drunk. Before that, Tyler Hubbard. I'm Rich Krieger. And Jelly Roll has pretty much done it all during his short chapter in country music. And recently, during a backstage interview at the Grand Ole Opry, he said he's grateful for all he's achieved. But looking ahead, he said he plans to pray about what's next and follow wherever God leads him. He said that even if God told him to go work at a homeless shelter in Kentucky, he'd leave the music business, quote, "Y'all will never see me again." Coming up, Ella Langley and Morgan Wallen.
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8: 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The Hemphill County Underground Water Conservation District Board meets this evening at 5. The Perryton City Council will hold a special meeting this evening at 6:30. The 2026 Aspencade Arts and Crafts Festival coming up in beautiful Red River, New Mexico in the park this weekend. It will feature over 60 booths, live music, and, of course, lots of great food. The Talpa, Texas Republican Women in Pampa will be at United again on Friday to register voters for the upcoming midterm elections. The Canadian Golf Club holding their Super Scramble on Saturday. A fall festival will be held at the Expo in Perryton on Saturday, 10 to 4, from the Chamber and First Bank Southwest. Lots of family food, fun, and games. 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

0: That's Luke Bryan, Country, and She Knows It. I'm Rich Krieger. And what is our favorite season out of the four? Well, statistically, it's fall. 40% of American adults prefer fall over all the others. Coming up, Zach Top.
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Supporters of Area Youth on X. The Spearman City Council meets this morning at 7. The Hemp Hill County Underground Water Conservation District Board meets this evening at 5. The Perryton City Council will hold a special meeting this evening at 6:30. The 2026 Aspencade Arts and Crafts Festival coming up in beautiful Red River, New Mexico in the park this weekend. It will feature over 60 booths, live music, and, of course, lots of great food. The Talpa, Texas Republican Women in Pampa will be at United again on Friday to register voters for the upcoming midterm elections. The Canadian Golf Club holding their Super Scramble on Saturday. A fall festival will be held at the Expo in Perryton on Saturday 10 to 4 from the Chamber and First Bank Southwest. Lots of family food, fun, and games. Weather Channel forecast about 80 all week. Pretty good chance of rain by tomorrow.

0: That's Zach Top with South of Sanity. Blake Shelton right before that. I'm Rich Krieger. Another hour's worth of great country music on the way. We'll kick it off with Alan Jackson.
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That Shaboozy and Jelly Roll with Amen. I'm Rich Krieger. Coming up, is there beef between Ella Langley and Drake? Here's Jordan Davis.

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0: That's Jason Aldean. The song is called Anytime Soon. That's his latest. Jordan Davis, next thing you know, right before that, I'm Rich Krieger. And fans are wondering if there is some trouble between Ella Langley and Drake because she was edited out of a video for Drake's remix of her hit song, Choosin' Texas. Now, in the original version that was shown during Drake's live stream, the two were seen chatting backstage. But when the video was reposted, Ella was no longer there. Now, so far, no one from Ella's camp has commented on the remix. On the way, Morgan Wallen, also Lainey Wilson.
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7: 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The Hemphill County Underground Water Conservation District Board meets this evening at 5. The Perryton City Council will hold a special meeting this evening at 6:30. The 2026 Aspencade Arts and Crafts Festival coming up in beautiful Red River, New Mexico in the park this weekend. It will feature over 60 booths, live music, and, of course, lots of great food. The Talpa, Texas Republican Women in Pampa will be at United again on Friday to register voters for the upcoming midterm elections. The Canadian Golf Club holding their Super Scramble on Saturday. A fall festival will be held at the Expo in Perryton on Saturday 10 to 4 from the Chamber and First Bank Southwest. Lots of family food, fun, and games. 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

0: 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I'm Rich Krieger, and you can time how long it takes for a cup of coffee to give you that extra boost, just so you can be at your energy peak for your big presentation. Researchers in the United Kingdom say that the stimulant effects of caffeine take 20 minutes to hit. Coming up, Parmalee.
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0: That's Dan and Shay. Say so. I'm Rich Krieger. 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
2: 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All are proud supporters of area youth on X. The Spearman City Council meets this morning at 7. The Hemphill County Underground Water Conservation District Board meets this evening at 5. The Perryton City Council will hold a special meeting this evening at 6:30. The 2026 Aspencade Arts and Crafts Festival coming up in beautiful Red River, New Mexico in the park this weekend. It will feature over 60 booths, live music, and, of course, lots of great food. The Talpa, Texas Republican Women in Pampa will be at United again on Friday to register voters for the upcoming midterm elections. The Canadian Golf Club holding their Super Scramble on Saturday. A fall festival will be held at the Expo in Perryton on Saturday 10 to 4 from the Chamber and First Bank Southwest. Lots of family food, fun, and games. 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
3: 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That's why Twin Oaks Manor and the Oakwood Unit in Booker were created. 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
4: 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We are able to be on top of issues sometimes before they even arise.
3: Twin Oaks Manor and the Oakwood Unit in Booker. Complete senior care that exceeds expectations.
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0: That's Ella Langley with Lovin' Life Again. Jordan Davis before that. I'm Rich Krieger. And when somebody talks about Nashville, you go, oh yeah, that's Music City, right? Well, it could become Movie City as well. And Jamie Johnson thinks it will. He said people should, quote, get used to it because he expects more movie premieres and even more movie production in the Nashville area moving forward. Of course, it helps that the global premiere of Heart of the Beast, which was just in nearby Franklin, Tennessee, happened. And the trailer features Stephen Wilson Jr.'s cover of Stand By Me, which Brad Pitt said immediately caught his attention. Coming up, Bailey Zimmerman, also the new single from Russell Dickerson.
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7: 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The Hemphill County Underground Water Conservation District Board meets this evening at 5. The Perryton City Council will hold a special meeting this evening at 6:30. The 2026 Aspencade Arts and Crafts Festival coming up in beautiful Red River, New Mexico in the park this weekend. It will feature over 60 booths, live music, and, of course, lots of great food. The Talpa, Texas Republican Women in Pampa will be at United again on Friday to register voters for the upcoming midterm elections. The Canadian Golf Club holding their Super Scramble on Saturday. A fall festival will be held at the Expo in Perryton on Saturday 10 to 4 from the Chamber and First Bank Southwest. Lots of family food, fun, and games. 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
6: El Nino and La Nina have the biggest impact on our weather here in the United States during the wintertime. In general, when we look across all El Nino years, going back to the 1950s, we see an El Nino pattern tends to bring wetter weather to the state of Texas. That includes the Panhandle and much of the Southwest from Arizona through the state of Texas. It also tends to be a little bit cooler in the wintertime, but that's not as strong of a signal. The stronger signal is wetter winter conditions. So when we look at the forecasts and the outlooks for El Nino, we do see a strong likelihood of a pretty substantial El Nino forming probably late summer, definitely by fall.
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0: 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You add the rootin' and tootin', the caterwauling, and the yeehaws. 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

0: That's Zach John King, Get to Drinking. I'm Rich Krieger. 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
2: 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All are proud supporters of area youth on X. The Spearman City Council meets this morning at 7. The Hemphill County Underground Water Conservation District Board meets this evening at 5. The Perryton City Council will hold a special meeting this evening at 6:30. The 2026 Aspencade Arts and Crafts Festival coming up in beautiful Red River, New Mexico in the park this weekend. It will feature over 60 booths, live music, and, of course, lots of great food. The Talpa, Texas Republican Women in Pampa will be at United again on Friday to register voters for the upcoming midterm elections. The Canadian Golf Club holding their Super Scramble on Saturday. A fall festival will be held at the Expo in Perryton on Saturday 10 to 4 from the Chamber and First Bank Southwest. Lots of family food, fun, and games. Weather Channel forecast about 80 all week. 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Are you looking for a computer guru for your business? Highly recommend Brad Herring and A-Tech for you. He does it all for us. We get all our computers from Brad. He gets them, builds them, delivers them. He makes sure the software's on there, that all the virus protection stuff's on there, all the backups are on there. And we were working on a project yesterday. He was on the phone with the software guy getting it all lined out for us. Can't imagine doing this thing without Brad. That's Brad and Kim Herring at Perryton's A-Tech for you.
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1: That's Cody Johnson with Horseback. Tim McGraw right before that. I'm Rich Krieger. And Megan Maroney is the new voice of SEC Nation. The SEC Network chose Megan to sing this year's opening sequence that's been part of the show for more than a decade. Now, Megan's version celebrates all 16 SEC teams, but of course, she added a Go Dogs in there for her Georgia alma mater. You can hear the new theme each week during SEC Nation, which airs Saturday mornings on the SEC Network. Coming up, Stella Lefty.
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6: 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All are proud supporters of area youth on X. The Spearman City Council meets this morning at 7. The Hemp Hill County Underground Water Conservation District Board meets this evening at 5. The Perryton City Council will hold a special meeting this evening at 6:30. The 2026 Aspencade Arts and Crafts Festival coming up in beautiful Red River, New Mexico in the park this weekend. It will feature over 60 booths, live music, and of course, lots of great food. The Talpa, Texas Republican Women in Pampa will be at United again on Friday to register voters for the upcoming midterm elections. The Canadian Golf Club holding their Super Scramble on Saturday. A fall festival will be held at the Expo in Perryton on Saturday 10 to 4 from the Chamber and First Bank Southwest. Lots of family food, fun, and games. 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

0: That's Hudson Westbrook. The song is Painted You Pretty. I'm Rich Kriegert. If you're not a morning person by nature, perhaps this will convince you to lay off that snooze button. A study finds that those who get out of bed by 6:58 a.m. on average do better in the workplace and have a lower chance of being depressed, stressed, or overweight. Morning people tend to be healthier and happier, as well as being thinner. Coming up, Rodney Atkins, also Zach Top.
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0: That Zach Top was South of Sanity. I'm Rich Krieger. Another hour's worth of great country music on the way. We'll kick it off with John Morgan next. 98.3
1: 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All are proud supporters of area youth on X. The Spearman City Council meets this morning at 7. The Hemphill County Underground Water Conservation District Board meets this evening at 5. The Perryton City Council will hold a special meeting this evening at 6:30. The 2026 Aspencade Arts and Crafts Festival coming up in beautiful Red River, New Mexico in the park this weekend. It will feature over 60 booths, live music, and, of course, lots of great food. The Talpa, Texas Republican Women in Pampa will be at United again on Friday to register voters for the upcoming midterm elections. The Canadian Golf Club holding their Super Scramble on Saturday. A fall festival will be held at the Expo in Perryton on Saturday 10 to 4 from the Chamber and First Bank Southwest. Lots of family food, fun, and games. Weather Channel forecast about 80 all week. Pretty good chance of rain by tomorrow.
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0: Phone, keys, wallet, and you, Lainey Wilson. It's Steve Harmon. Three things since the last time you and I were together. Jason Aldean has teamed up with a camouflage company called True Timber with a new line of what he calls rugged apparel called 10 Stone. I don't know that I've ever said that. Honey, I need my rugged apparel. A new Ghostbuster beer is set to debut October 3rd, just in time for Halloween. It's called Ecto Guler Run. Okay. And Toys R Us is back.
1: They're back.
0: They're planning on opening 120 standalone stores before Thanksgiving. 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
9: And this News Minute on X, brought to you by Jetwell Solutions, Lone Star Ag, and DeWitt Roofing. All are proud supporters of area youth on X. The Spearman City Council meets this morning at 7. The Hemp Hill County Underground Water Conservation District Board meets this evening at 5. The Perryton City Council will hold a special meeting this evening at 6:30. The 2026 Aspencade Arts and Crafts Festival coming up in beautiful Red River, New Mexico in the park this weekend. It will feature over 60 booths, live music, and, of course, lots of great food. The Talpa, Texas Republican Women in Pampa will be at United again on Friday to register voters for the upcoming midterm elections. The Canadian Golf Club holding their Super Scramble on Saturday. A fall festival will be held at the Expo in Perryton on Saturday 10 to 4 from the Chamber and First Bank Southwest. Lots of family food, fun, and games. Weather Channel forecast about 80 all week. 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Are you looking for a computer guru for your business? 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He does it all for us. We get all our computers from Brad. He gets them, builds them, delivers them. He makes sure the software's on there, that all the virus protection stuff's on there, all the backups are on there. And we were working on a project yesterday. He was on the phone with the software guy getting it all lined out for us. Can't imagine doing this thing without Brad. That's Brad and Ken. I'm Harry at Perryton's ATEC for you.
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0: Graylin James, Water at a Wedding. It's Steve Harmon. Now, Graylin's birthday is in June. Maybe we should call this an early Christmas gift. He has been invited to be the opener for Kenny Chesney's massive tour next year. Merry Christmas, Graylin.
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3: This is Texas Ag Today, the number one source for the latest news in Texas agriculture. The largest and most experienced farm news team in the Lone Star State covers it all. From the piney woods of East Texas to the rocky ranges of the Trans-Pecos, and from the Panhandle down to the Rio Grande Valley. 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
4: 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I'm Tom Nicoletti, and I'll have more on the groundbreaking and what that facility will offer on Texas Ag Today.
5: 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I'm James Hunt, and coming up on Texas Ag Today, we'll hear about an optimistic outlook for the weather.
6: 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I'm Jessica Domel, and we'll explain coming up on Texas Ag Today.
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7: Hello, Texas. Why don't you jump on in with me and buckle up? We're going to take a ride around the Lone Star State as we cover the most important industry in this greatest state in the nation, Texas agriculture. Be sure to hold on tight because it all starts right now.
8: Thursday is the scheduled opening of the Santa Teresa port in New Mexico, where more Mexican livestock will be allowed to cross into the United States. Oklahoma State University livestock marketing economist Darrell Peel.
9: Santa Teresa, New Mexico, is the largest of the ports, and that is, as I understand it, that's the one they're planning to open next. I think it's going to open relatively slowly as well. I did see something that indicated they would probably limit it to 700 or 800 head a day, even though at full capacity, that port has the ability to cross more cattle than that, but they won't start there. It's going to take some time. There's some new protocols and procedures, and then, of course, they just haven't done it for a while, so they got to get back into the swing of things a little bit.
8: Peel says the crossing in Douglas, Arizona, that was opened a few weeks ago, is slowly picking up speed.
9: Yeah, I think, you know, we're working into it. It's going pretty much as I expected. Again, we're in that 800-900 head a day. We did have problems the week before Labor Day with some equipment breakdown, so they only got about 100 head across, I think, the whole week. We'll keep building, and those will build slightly over time as they get some of the wrinkles out of it and get some of the protocols or the procedures ironed out a little bit.
8: As more Mexican cattle are allowed into the United States, Peel says the additional supply should eventually help feedlots here in the Southern Plains. The Texas Animal Health Commission has released movement restrictions in another containment zone. This one includes areas of Jim Hogg, Starr, and Zapata counties. That order went into effect Friday. A new screwworm case has popped up in New Mexico in a horse. That brings the total domestic cases now to 50, with three of those now active. U.S. beef production is expected to decline again this year and next year as cattle slaughter remains historically low. USDA's Economic Research Service says that 2026 beef production is projected at 24.8 billion pounds. That's down 90 million from its August forecast. The agency also lowered its 2027 projection by 145 million pounds. Cattle slaughter during the first 8 months of 2026 has averaged about 8,000 fewer head per day than during the same period last year. Fewer cattle are expected to enter feedlots late this year and early in 2027, slowing marketings during the second half of the year. And while carcass weights are at record highs, higher projected feed costs are expected to reduce weights.
7: The Houston Livestock Show and Rodeo is building new facilities. Tom Nicoletti reports.
4: The Houston Livestock Show and Rodeo has broken ground for the FARM, which stands for Furthering Our Agriculture and Ranching Mission. The new 1 million square foot agricultural complex will be located along Highway 288 near the rodeo's home at Reliant Park. Chris Bowman is president and CEO of the rodeo, and he joins us. And Chris, talk about the name selection for the new facility and what's the meaning behind it.
1: Like everything else we do at the rodeo, we started with our volunteers and we sought their input. We received literally thousands of ideas and thoughts and concepts. And so we took those and narrowed them down. And then we gave it to the public on a shorter list. And we ended up going with the FARM, which is really the perfect description of furthering our agriculture and ranch mission, because that's exactly what this facility will do for us. So we're super excited about it. Glad to get to this point to announce it. And now we're building it.
4: Now this will be a premier equestrian complex and much more. Talk about that.
1: Sure. Just as you mentioned, it's got a million square foot space for us to put on exhibits. And then it will also include a 5,000 seat fixed arena for horse shows. And this will give us year-round activation to promote agriculture in the fourth largest city. And so we're going to have a lot of different things going on out there throughout the year. For March, it will primarily be there for horse and then some of our livestock show. We'll still have some things at Reliant Center. We see this as a second campus of activation, providing a world-class experience for our exhibitors and guests.
4: That is Chris Bowman. He is president and CEO of the Houston Livestock Show and Rodeo. The FARM facility is set to open for the 2029 show and rodeo. I'm Tom Nicoletti for the Texas Farm Bureau Radio Network.
8: Some rain relief may be on the way for the Texas Panhandle. James Hunt takes a look at the forecast.
5: Our hot and dry weather during the past several months has taken a heavy toll on Texas High Plains agriculture. But now there's reason for optimism, as the National Weather Service's Climate Prediction Center has just released its outlook for October, November, and December. Here's Joanne Kulin with the National Weather Service office in Amarillo.
10: The recent outlooks for the fall show, at least for temperatures, equal chances of being above normal or below normal for temperatures. And that really fits the El Nino pattern really well, because you can have warmer periods, but then also when you have rainier periods, you can have more clouds and a little bit cooler weather. So that fits that pretty well. As for precipitation, we are leaning to being above normal for precipitation. So right now they have chances around 40 to 50% chance. And again, that's also consistent with a potential El Nino pattern. Just a reminder, El Nino brings the storm tracks further south across the southern United States. So we anticipate having at least some above normal precipitation through the fall into the winter.
11: Yeah, so now it looks like we're going to maybe finally get into the El Nino that a lot of the farmers had hoped was going to come earlier.
10: So typically El Nino impacts, they lag from what we see in the ocean temperature anomalies, because it's a coupled ocean and atmospheric response. So the atmosphere just lags a little bit more. So typically we see those impacts really maximize in the winter months. That's why we often focus on the outlooks more into the fall and the winter months.
5: 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I'm James Hunt on the Texas Farm Bureau Radio Network.
8: More than 30 million additional base acres were allocated this year. Jessica Domel has the details.
6: Now that the Farm Service Agency has finalized where the additional 30 million base acres will go, U.S. farmers can now select their Farm Bill Safety Net coverage option for the 2026 crop year. 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Here is USDA Undersecretary Richard Fordyce.
12: Running through December 11th, that opportunity will be open for farmers to make elections and to enroll in one or the other of the programs.
6: Program selection is running late this year due to the allocation of the additional base acres made available through the One Big Beautiful Bill Act.
12: ARC is more based on the revenue of that acre of whatever that crop is. Take into account a little yield and a little price, and basically it's a calculation that says what the revenue should be. And if you're below that, then you're eligible for a payment. PLC is price loss coverage, so that's more specifically focused on price.
6: If farmers do not make an election for the 2026 crop year by the December 11th deadline, their ARC or PLC election will remain the same as last crop year. While a provision in the One Big Big Beautiful Bill Act allows farmers to receive the higher payment of ARC or PLC for the 2025 crop year that will not be in effect for the 2026 or 2027 crop years. The election and enrollment period for the 2027 crop year runs November 2nd through March 15th. Base acre notifications are now available on fsa.usda.gov/ARC-PLC. That's fsa.usda.gov/ARC-PLC. 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
7: 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I'm Tom Nicoletti, and I'll have more on Texas Ag Today.
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8: Irrigation systems are starting to shut down on the South Plains of Texas as the cotton crop there is maturing. Tom Nicoletti goes to Lubbock for an update.
9: Now we go to the southern plains of West Texas, and Eddie Griffiths is there with his report for us today. And Eddie, hot and dry weather continues in your region of the state, but at the same time, the cotton crop is opening up for farmers. Talk about the situation.
10: Yeah, Tom, especially the older cotton crop, irrigated, that we're talking about here is starting to open up down at the bottom. You're slowly starting to see irrigation systems start to shut down. Whether or not they shut down completely is probably anybody's guess. Yeah, where it's starting to open, guys will be shutting those irrigation wells down and giving them a much needed rest. It's been a really hard pumping season as far as irrigation is concerned. The irrigated crop, it'll be interesting to see. I know the drip irrigated crop seems like it's in really good shape. You know, you generally do not see drip irrigation in this area where it just starts pulling down or withering, but we're definitely seeing that this year, especially towards the end. You know, probably just not enough irrigation to keep some of that crop supplemented. Been a tough one with the hot, dry weather here in West Texas.
9: Yes, with triple-digit temperatures and no rainfall over an extended period of time, the pasture lands are brown and dry out there, aren't they?
10: Definitely brown and dry, pretty crunchy, just like the pastures. But when you talk about this cotton crop, you know, I've talked to producers, and I think there is concern, you know, hopefully bowl size is where we need it to be for optimal yields. There's a lot of money put into the irrigated crop, the dryland crop. I don't know that we'll see much dry land that's actually harvested in there yet. Just not nearly enough moisture during the summer months, and we went into this crop without any deep moisture, without any moisture at all. So it's been a fight all the way through. I'm sure a lot of producers are ready to put this one behind them.
9: With the very dry conditions and the brown pastures, that's meaning that cattle producers are certainly feeding hay at this time to their livestock, which is certainly a lot earlier than normal in the year.
10: Yeah, you're seeing hay moving up and down the highway, and guys just hoping that they can find supplemental feed to feed their livestock, whether that be cattle or whatever. Without any rainfall, you're not going to have any of those dry land acres of forage that are built up to utilize during the winter months, and then you'll probably see herd sizes going back down again in the area just because not any groceries for these animals to eat.
9: Eddie, thanks a lot for your report today.
10: Thank you, Tom.
9: That's Eddie Griffiths. He's reporting for us today from the South Plains of West Texas.
8: Rattlesnake bites on horses are not that uncommon here in Texas. Dr. Bob Judd says antivenom can be very helpful.
11: Rattlesnake bites in horses are common in some areas of Texas, and treatment of some cases can be difficult. While most horses do not die from rattlesnake bites, some can, and all need treatment by your veterinarian. One of the major issues with venomous snake bites in horses is concerning their ability to breathe, as they are typically bitten on the head, which causes swelling. The swelling can cause their nasal cavity to close, and since horses are obligate nasal breathers and cannot breathe through their mouths, they will suffocate if their nose is swollen shut. For this reason, many horses require a tracheotomy procedure to survive, in which your veterinarian makes a temporary incision in the ventral neck and trachea and inserts a tube to allow the horse to breathe. Other effects of venom include hemolysis or red blood cells, coagulation problems, muscle and heart damage. Many treatments for snake bites in horses are unproven, and some even contraindicated, including steroids, antihistamines, non-steroidal anti-inflammatory drugs, and antibiotics. Antivenom is commonly used in people and dogs.

0: horses. 18 horses that were bitten by rattlesnakes in California, Arizona, Colorado, and South Dakota were administered a 10 mil vial of equine antivenom. Results indicated horses that received antivenom had improved survival rates compared to previous studies, and there were no reactions noted. So if you have a horse bitten by a rattlesnake, ask your veterinarian about antivenom. I'm Dr. Bob Judd, and this is the Texas Farm Bureau Radio Network.
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2: 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All are proud supporters of area youth on X. The Spearman City Council meets this morning at 7. The Hemp Hill County Underground Water Conservation District Board meets this evening at 5. The Perryton City Council will hold a special meeting this evening at 6:30. The 2026 Aspencade Arts and Crafts Festival coming up in beautiful Red River, New Mexico in the park this weekend. It will feature over 60 booths, live music, and, of course, lots of great food. The Talpa, Texas Republican Women in Pampa will be at United again on Friday to register voters for the upcoming midterm elections. The Canadian Golf Club holding their Super Scramble on Saturday. A fall festival will be held at the Expo in Perryton on Saturday 10 to 4 from the Chamber and First Bank Southwest. Lots of family food, fun, and games. 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
6: 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I'm Larry Marble with the Livestock Auction Market Report on Texas Ag Today.
7: We are on the line with Brian Upmore from West Auction. Brian, how many noses did y'all count?
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8: High-yielding slaughter bulls, 185 to 201. Medium-yielding bulls, 160 to 185. High-yielding slaughter cows, 132 to 145. Medium-yielding cows, 120 to 132. Low-yielding cows, 90 to 120. Fat cows, from 135 to 173. Real light test on the pairs, just not hardly any at all, but they got the better kind of pairs, kind of 29 to 3,300. At some older planter pairs, 2,500 to 3,000. On the bred cows, the better end, 2,400 to 4,000. A little bit older kind of bred cows, 1,700 to 2,400. On the number one type steers, weighing 2 to 300, 425 to 6 bucks. Three weight number one steers, $4 to 525. 400 to 500 pound number one steers, 350 to 445. The 500 to 600 pound steers, 325 to 397 and a half. 600 to 700 pound steers, $3 to 367. 7 to 8 weight steers, 285 to 351. On the heifers, number ones, 200 to 300 pounds, $4 to 590. Three weight heifers, 375 to 485, 400 to 500-pound heifers, 350 to 420, 5-weight heifers, 310 to 365, number one, 600 to 700-pound heifers, 290 to 333, and the 7-weight heifers.

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1: 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What was the count again?
0: 1128.
1: Well, tell everybody how to get a hold of you.
0: 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The office is 254-826-3725.
2: Neighbor, thanks for joining me. I'm Larry Marble. 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Walk in the pens. We'll see you tomorrow. Good day.
3: Cattle futures ending the day sharply higher. A positive cattle on feed report helping to move the market higher with October live cattle up 502. Closing the day at 220.95. December up 537 to close at 222 even. Big gains on feeder cattle with October up 675. 330.25. November feeders up 810. Closing at 326.10. Cash market moved higher last week. That's a positive for the market as well. We saw cash trade as high as 226 here in the South on Saturday. Up in the North, dress cattle's traded mostly at 350. That's steady with the previous week. Boxed beef prices higher. Choice up 550 at 377.44. Select up 359, 356.85. The upcoming meeting between President Trump and Chinese President Xi has the grain and cotton markets both optimistic. That helped to move the markets sharply higher with December corn up 15.5, 543 a bushel. March corn up 15.25, 556.75. Wheat higher, both soft and hard wheat, with December Kansas City wheat up 10.75, 794.5. December Chicago wheat up 12.5, 726.75. And that upcoming Trump-Xi meeting also boosting cotton with December new crop cotton up 227 points, 83.42 cents, March cotton up 229. In the energy markets, October natural gas down 8 cents, 282, October West Texas crude down 450, 95.80 a barrel. The financial markets are higher, the Dow up 366 points, 52,048. The NASDAQ up 599 points at 27,122, while the S&P up 114 at 7,764. Now let's take a closer look at these energy and financial markets. Here's Tim Snyder with Matador Economics in Dallas.
4: Something very interesting happened over the weekend. The war got worse, but crude oil got cheaper. Given the rhetoric, you might have expected crude oil to spike alongside diesel, now around $6.51 a gallon. Instead, WTI fell back below $100 while U.S. equities are sharply higher. The Dow is now up roughly 0.25%, the S&P up 0.75%, and the NASDAQ has moved more than 1%. So the question is why? Markets aren't pricing in peace because we have no peace. They're pricing in the prospect of peace. While Saudi Arabia finds new ways to move crude oil around the Hormuz bottleneck. But these are treacherous waters, and we must be cautious. President Trump has indicated he's opening to meeting with Iranian President Masoud Pezeshkian during this week's UN meetings in New York. Meanwhile, Qatar is actively shuttling proposals between Washington and Tehran. That's diplomatic movement, not an agreement, and the risk of further escalation continues as we've been down this route before. And the biggest concern lies with diesel. No matter how you cut it, it's a long-term fix. U.S. diesel inventories are at their lowest September level since records began back in 1982. The diesel crack spread recently reached a record $118.62 a barrel, and tight global supplies could persist into 2027. Meanwhile, the Federal Reserve is fighting inflation it didn't create. Higher interest rates can cool American demand, but they can't reopen Hormuz, repair the Saudi pipeline, or stop a war. That's the danger of using monetary policy against geopolitical inflation. You risk creating pain in two places instead of fixing the original problem. Here's today's bottom line. Wall Street sees $98 crude oil and smells relief. Main Street sees $6.51 diesel fuel and feels inflation. Until those two markets begin telling the same story, I'd navigate these waters very carefully. For the Texas Farm Bureau Radio Network, I'm economist Tim Snyder.
3: 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I'm Kerry Martin. Hope to see you back here next time as we cover the most important industry in this greatest state in the U.S. of A, Texas agriculture.
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7: The fact that the season has been so warm, it means that the crop has developed really quickly and it just hasn't had the time to grow. So it's developed in its maturity, but it hasn't grown tall. But we'll see. You don't need to have a tall crop to grow high yields. You just need enough leaf to generate the sugars to fill the corn ear, to put down the starch. Hopefully we've got enough, but it really depends a lot on how things finish out and do we have enough water. We started on a full profile. We made sure the soil was fully wet, and we can see the crop's drying down, but we've actually still got some pretty good moisture under it. So far, the crop hasn't lacked for water. It's just developed so quickly that it has just been a very short crop. And that's also what we're trying to unlock by trying different things. We're trying to work out what is the most efficient way of using water for growing crops in this area.
6: To learn more, go to northplainsgcd.org.
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11: Breaking news this hour from Town Hall. I'm Rich Thomason. The world gets to hear from President Trump today when he addresses the UN General Assembly in New York. Among world leaders, the president will meet with Britain's newly minted Prime Minister.
12: Andy Burnham's set to meet President Donald Trump for the first time, who will address the United Nations General Assembly. Burnham was mayor of Manchester, England, before he became leader of the G7 country 2 months ago. He plans to urge Trump to support Ukraine and bring an end to the conflict with Iran. As he flew to New York, Burnham also announced limited military support for Saudi Arabia against Houthi rebels. Burnham has told reporters he would try to find common ground with the president, who's called the centre-left UK leader a nice guy, but unfortunately a liberal. I'm Charles Fuladesma.
11: Ukraine and Russia have been trading more military strikes. The exchange of fire, missiles and drones comes ahead of a meeting between President Trump and Ukrainian President Zelensky. This has been a busy and a deadly wildfire season across the West. Wildfire in California's Yosemite National Park has indirectly claimed two lives.
13: Officials say two pilots aboard a helicopter doing water drops were killed when their aircraft went down near a lake 9 miles south of El Capitan. One of the pilots was identified as Greg King. He's a former employee of the Alaska Division of Forestry and Fire Protection, who said King was a dedicated aviator and a dear friend to many. At least 14 people have died while helping with wildfires in the U.S. this year. Some 580 people are battling the Dome Fire burning north of Wawona in the western part of Yosemite. The fire started September 15th and is about 15% contained. I'm Jennifer King.
11: Hurricane Polo continues building strength out in the Pacific. It's forecast to bring heavy rain to southwestern Mexico, but is expected to remain offshore. On Wall Street, the Dow futures up 166 points. 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
11: Charged in the assassination of a Haitian president 5 years ago, a group of men has appeared in court in Miami.
16: The group of 18 men were flown on Sunday from Haiti to Florida, where investigators say a lot of the planning and financing of the operation took place. Miami was also chosen after an appeal by the authorities in Haiti, where gangs seized the court buildings in Port-au-Prince that were being used to interrogate suspects. Addressing the preliminary hearing, a U.S. attorney said President Moïse was shot 12 times by individuals seeking to profit from illicit financial opportunities and business contracts.
11: That's BBC's Warren Bull. The European Union and the Philippines announcing a new free trade deal. The agreement announced as part of an EU effort to diversify its economy amid tensions with China, Russia, and the United States. Deal structured to enhance a roughly $35 billion in annual trade. News and analysis at townhall.com. Federal judge has refused to block the Trump administration from giving SpaceX more than 700 acres of wildlife refuge, part of a land swap in Texas.
17: Meanwhile, environmental groups vowed to continue their legal challenge. The judge on Monday declined the plaintiff's request to prevent the parcel exchange, saying they failed to prove it would worsen ecological risks to a region already transformed by billionaire Elon Musk's rocket operations. In June, the Fish and Wildlife Service approved moving forward with the deal with SpaceX, which would surrender 683 acres the company owns in exchange for the federal land in the lower Rio Grande Valley National Wildlife Refuge. Keith Peters reporting.
11: China's Alibaba has unveiled new plans for its AI model, as well as new chip technologies, including what it claims is China's most powerful AI chip to date. More on these stories, townhall.com.
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19: 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I'm intense. I'm not saying that I'm never going to disagree with an official, but I know this. I've never seen an official change their call because somebody got real hot and bothered on the sideline. We preach to our kids that it's about whatever's next. We're not going to live in what just happened to us, because if we live in what just happened to us, we're not ready for the next snap. So it's important for the adults in the program to model that. We're not going to tell kids that we expect it out of them and then not be able to model it ourselves. So I think it starts with me. My behavior on the sideline has to remain respectful.
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22: Well, somebody sent this in the other day. The Farmer's Almanac Winter Weather Forecast predicts a wetter than normal stormy winter for the Panhandles. It's the El Nino factor, they say. A developing and intensifying El Nino is driving an active southern storm track across Texas. Precipitation. Expect frequent storm systems. While a lot of this will result in cold rain and muddy fields. Remember those, you farmers? Muddy fields? That would be kind of foreign. Periodic surges of Arctic air dropping into the Panhandle are highly likely to turn that moisture into sleet, freezing rain, or heavy, wet snow. That's the Farmer's Almanac. And when they first sent it, I kind of went, oh, okay. Well, that sounds good. And then I think I briefly mentioned it. And then I had two different listeners send me a message and say, yeah, but the Farmer's Almanac predicts big snow winters every year. I said, oh, okay. Well, I don't know anything about that. I don't know about the Farmer's Almanac and the ability to predict winter and moisture and all that. We shall see. Maybe we'll just take it 2 or 3 days at a time and hope for something good later this week, huh? Let's start there. Good morning. Welcome to the Tuesday program. Welcome to the first day of autumn, officially coming in today. Here we go for Tuesday, September the 22nd. I'm Chris Samples, along with the coach, Ken Splon, who will join me at the news desk here in just a few minutes as we kick off four solid hours of news, weather, sports, and fun here on the Information Leader. Thank you so much for being here with us today. From our studios in South Perryton all the way down to Wheeler, back around to Amarillo's back door, up to Hugoton, Kansas, and across to Beaver, Oklahoma, wherever you are within the Giant X, welcome, or maybe listening from well beyond on your devices, KXDJRadio.com. Let's begin with that weather outlook, as we are going to be cool. Boy, that's nice, isn't it? It does feel like fall, and we do have some chances of rain picking up on the horizon. Let's get the latest. Meteorologist Doug Weber doing the job for us again this morning from the National Weather Service office in Amarillo. Good morning, Doug.
2: Good morning.
22: Thanks for the time, sir. We appreciate it. Let's just jump right there. How about our rain chances? So what are your latest thoughts, Doug?
2: Well, they are certainly on the rise. It really is more focused in the west, I will say, for today and into tomorrow, but it's gradually increasing as far as things go. And as we get into late Wednesday and then into Thursday and Friday, that's where it really could get very interesting. That's essentially where this corridor of moisture we've been talking about last week and then yesterday starts to tilt more from a south to southwest flow to more of a almost southwest, and now that kind of really favors coming across the panhandle from like southwest to northeast, runs pretty much along Highway 60 and really starts to favor all the way up to your area. You know, as far as the western panhandles, I mean, we're starting to look at those potentials this evening and into tomorrow, but it's really going to be more the western counties today. It's not to say that we couldn't get stuff further east, but that's where we're really focused on the better potential for something more than maybe just a light spittle or a couple hundreds. Maybe you actually get some measurable amounts. But hang in there. The opportunity certainly looks to be favored as we get into the mid to late week for just about everybody else, except, as we discussed yesterday, not ruling them out, but the lowest probabilities do seem to fall in the southeast. Again, not to say they won't get it, but if we were to bank on an area that were to not rejoice in this moisture, it would be that area.
22: Gotcha. Gotcha. And you're literally talking about, other than that, north to south, pretty good shot?
2: Yeah, I mean, it's looking pretty favorable. I put my best bets for the western panhandle, so that's pretty much your Stratford, Dalhart, Dumas, west of Amarillo areas. That looks like you're going to do pretty well over the next couple of days. And then as we move into the midweek, that's Wednesday into night into Friday afternoon, that's where it really favors the central panhandles, but more along that Highway 60 corridor, because it takes more of a southwest orientation, and showers, embedded thunderstorms with moderate rainfall to maybe even torrential rainfall at times is what we're looking at. May not be a full-blown coverage across the area. It could still be scattered storms at times, so there could be breaks in it the way we're looking at this. But I'm not going to rule out the latter either, where it is just a good dousing of moisture across the board with embedded thunderstorms. That's what we're hoping for, but you could see some breaks.
22: I noticed that there's a lot of humidity in the air this morning, dew on things, and just right at 100% humidity as of 6 a.m. this morning. That's pretty high. Is that an indicator of some of this moisture that you've been talking about coming in?
2: Yeah, we are getting good dew points, and we are getting to really ramp up. And while upper 50s is not an uncommon situation, since our temperatures are able to cool off into the upper 50s versus these low 70s we've been dealing with, you actually get a situation where we're pretty close to being fully saturated here at the surface. Might even have some patchy fog in some areas as a result. So, but yeah, it's definitely feeling that way, and that's a result of some of this moisture coming our way.
3: And going to be one of the critically important elements, obviously. We'll hope the triggers do their thing. And we are going to remain, what, about 80 degrees, pretty much, give or take a degree or two all week long?
2: Yeah, that seems to be the case. Some areas maybe further west look into the upper 70s, but seems reasonable. The further east you go, you are probably going to break 80 to maybe the warm spots getting up to 85. It's about normal this time of year for the east. But those in the western panhandles probably feel just a tad cooler than normal, but that's a good cancel out from all this above normal temperatures.
3: We are going to warm up some again. You mentioned it yesterday, I think, for the weekend, right? Some may bounce back to 90.
2: Yes, that's correct. We are currently projecting 90, I believe, for your high on Saturday. And then as we go to Sunday, we're looking at a high of 93 for your area. So not going to rule out potential records again. We'll have to wait till we get a little bit closer and see if anybody tries to break any record highs. But as it stands for now, I'm okay if we don't do that anymore because we did plenty of that last months.
3: Been there, done that. We got us a helping of it, didn't we?
2: Yeah, absolutely.
3: Yeah, boy, this 80 stuff feels really, really nice. Upper 50s out there this morning, just a little bit cool, very pleasant.
2: Yeah, absolutely.
3: All right, Doug, well, we appreciate the time as always. Thank you very much.
2: All right, take it easy.
3: You too. Bye-bye. 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And your Weather Channel forecast on 98.3 KXDJ. 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First day of autumn, and it will feel like it. Boy, going to be a nice one today. Sunshine, partly cloudy officially, light winds, 10 to 15, and high right at 80. Some of you in the west may not quite get out of the upper 70s, but we're going to be really close to that 80-degree mark, not only today, but again tomorrow. Stray shower or rumble of thunder going to be possible, but primarily still in the west. Today, far west today, and then most of tomorrow. And then as we get into later tomorrow night, and especially Thursday into Friday, it looks like the rest of us still clinging to pretty good chances. And I mean, they kick it way on up there, 60-70%. Thursday night, some of the verbiage is thunderstorms likely. So we'll hope that it hangs, but it does appear to be a little different scenario than that we've seen. I was just thinking earlier this morning when I was listening to the Texas Farm Bureau Ag Report that we air now from 5:30 to 6 before the morning show. You ag producers would enjoy it. I invite you to join us. Begins at 5:30 every weekday morning, 5:30 to just before 6. But was just thinking, I wonder how many panhandle wheat farmers there are hoping and praying that this rain thing really delivers this week right now, trying to get some moisture built up before planting. I don't know yet if a few have already put seed in the ground ahead of the moisture chance, but either way, whatever that looks like for different producers, I know a really good rain right now would be good for so many reasons, but everything else being as difficult as it has been, and hoping for an El Nino, hoping for more moisture this winter, hoping for a good wheat season into next spring and summer. And it all begins literally now with getting some of that subsoil moisture built up so that they can plant or get seed off to a start, and then hope that the El Nino moisture comes to carry it on into the fall and winter. Here we go again. Out there this morning, it is very pleasant. We have partly cloudy skies. We have light winds. And we are 57 degrees right now in Perryton. We are in the mid-upper 50s region-wide. Very, very pleasant. Welcome to it. 98.3 KXDJ. News time is 6:22, 22 after 6. Right back with a news preview in a moment.
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13: Do want to invite all to lock in that text hotline if you have not already. Join the crowd, 202-2600. That's 806-202-2600. And this listener saying, patchy fog on Highway 83 south of Perryton, all the way to the Highway 23 intersection, kind of between Perryton and Canadian, if you will. So keep that in mind. Not at all surprising out there, because we do have 100% relative humidity. And the dew point is around 60, and you've got temperatures that are really close to that. And so when those two meet, they say, well, then you can get fog. And so going to be some patchy fog out there. Be careful this morning. Otherwise, very pleasant. And so we start in the mid-upper 50s on our way to about 80 this afternoon. And better rain chances as we get later tomorrow. And then tomorrow night, Thursday night, even into maybe even Friday afternoon. It's sounding encouraging. Welcome in to the first day of autumn with Chris and Ken as we preview some of the many news stories we're going to be telling you about and talking about on the program today. Our education focus segment, we continue our series featuring area school superintendents. Coming up today, Booker ISD in the spotlight, where Superintendent of Schools Michael Lee says their enrollment is down, but with the closing of Preferred Beef, at least the temporary closing after the fire and months gone by, not as much as they thought it might be. Mr. Lee's take from Booker ISD in our education focus segment today. In our community focus segment, the Texas Water Development Board has funds available to cities, counties, other entities for the construction of water projects. Coming up, we'll introduce you to a water outreach specialist with the Texas Water Development Board with more on the funding that is available and the criteria to meet to qualify for it. Did have this one yesterday and didn't get to it with all the coaches and stuff that we have on a Monday morning, but part one of our XDJ Did You Hear That segment later on this morning. Many left-wing Democrats in this country pushing for the elimination of fossil fuel production, saying it's, you know, killing the planet. Dr. Tom Tsang of the School of Business, Energy, and Finance at TCU says the extremists have no idea how many other things that we use every day, like your cell phone, that are made using fossil fuels. A very interesting take. And I believe, hang on, hold that thought just a moment. Yes. You can see it on the calendar back here. Dr. Tsang will be on the program live later on this morning as well and offer his take during the 9 o'clock hour. He'll be back live on the show, and he'll discuss the record diesel prices that we're having. We'll talk fuel prices. Why? What is it about the war in Iran that is causing fuel prices to reach record highs? I didn't think we got much of our oil from or through the Strait of Hormuz. So what's going on? The fact that we haven't built a refinery in this country in 50 years is a big part of it. But we'll get a fuel and energy expert's take on the fuel prices that I know are very difficult for some of you out there. That coming up on the program in just a bit. And, of course, we'll get to some high school sports. Press Pass Sports is out with their top football performers of the week. And we do have area-wide kids from Borger, Stratford, White Deer, and Childress that are among them. The Spearman City Council is getting ready to meet here in just minutes. They meet at 7 o'clock this morning. They will consider adopting the and approving the Spearman Economic Development Corporation budget, take care of routine business, approving the monthly reports and whatnot. They will take action, potentially approve an Economic Development Corporation financial assistance award to the O'Loughlin, to the O'Loughlin Center. And they'll also consider approval of ordinances that increase water, gas, sewer, trash, and landfill rates, and then consider approving their year-end budget, which ends the end of this month in September. The Spearman City Council meeting this morning at 7. Also meeting today, the City Council of Stratford. They'll discuss, among other things, an executive session, the employment of a permanent city manager, and they will set the city of Stratford's tax rate at their meeting that's coming up this evening at 6. And then the Perryton City Council will meet this evening at 6:30. They will adopt their budget for the new fiscal year. Consider adopting an ordinance amending the current fiscal year budget that ends end of September. And then they will also discuss and consider the agreement with the county over fire protection services. Some of those things that are going on today. One of the things that's coming up this weekend, and there are some fun things going on in several different directions. As a matter of fact, you just heard the commercial a few minutes ago. There's a big concert event going on over in Dumas this weekend. Smoke and Sounds at McDade Park in Dumas. And they're going to have a lot of world-class barbecue, and then they've got about three or four different bands. Black Tie Revolt, Louis the Singer, and the Eli Young Band will all be playing over in Dumas this weekend. Here in Perryton, there's the 2026 Fall Festival that's going to be taking place out at the Expo on Saturday. Be games and bouncy houses and a foam party and live music and good eats for families. That one in Perryton this weekend, the Canadian Golf Club holding their Super Scramble on Saturday. And one of the things going on up in beautiful Red River, New Mexico as well, will be the Aspencade Arts and Crafts Weekend. Going to be a lot of fun food and family stuff there at the big park right on Main Street in beautiful Red River, New Mexico as well. And I visited in recent days with Naoma Staley, who happens to be a friend of ours, and we continue to grow that relationship. She is the Red River Chamber of Commerce director, and visited with her about Aspencade coming up in the hills this weekend. Big Oktoberfest is another big one up there, one of their biggest. They expect about 15,000 people in Red River for Oktoberfest that's coming up here in 3 weeks. Going to be telling you more about that one as well. So we'll get to all of those area happenings and more. All of the above, morning ag news, oil and gas news, will get you a chance to win in the trivia challenge. Ken will be along with his state and sports updates. All of the above and more Tuesday style. Welcome to it. 98.3 KXDJ. I see that ABC 7 put out a map yesterday on our rain chances. And they are tomorrow giving the central and the east on a scale of 1 to 3 a 1, which is a moderate chance of some flooding. The western panhandle, kind of west of a Guymon to Borger, back around to Amarillo Canyon line, all the way back to the New Mexico line and into eastern New Mexico, they give a 2. And then out in big old chunks of New Mexico, kind of along the ridge of the Rocky Mountains, the western slopes of the Rocky Mountains, they give it a 3 on the scale, which, what do they call that? That's more like moderate. So, I don't know. This rain thing, Coach, sounds encouraging. And, yes, I am getting my hopes up again, and I hope I don't regret it.
0: Well, I hope the Farmer's Almanac's kind of right on. Uh-huh. We need the moisture. We need the moisture base, especially for our farmers. So bring it, and we'll survive it. We've done it before. We can do it again.
13: Uh-huh. Mm-hmm. Feels good, though, to get a break on the heat, doesn't it?
0: Oh, my. Yeah. I mean, it's funny that 85 to 90 degrees feels like 70 after a whole summer of 100-degree heat. So it feels different. It is, and fall is upon us.
13: I don't know what to do with these tomato plants. They've struggled. It's been a really tough growing season for everything. And now that the super hot stuff has subsided, I'm hoping for a fall run here in the final month or 6 weeks or whatever it is that we have before the first freeze. But they also tell us that tomatoes don't like anything below 60 degrees. And so all of a sudden we're not getting too hot, but we're getting too chilly. So I don't know if they'll come on with something to brag about here in the final weeks of the season or not.
0: The sliding scale from the hundreds to the 60s is happening too fast for the tomatoes.
13: Yeah, exactly.
0: Wow.
13: Extremes. All right, 6:37, it is 23 till. Welcome in to the Tuesday program on this September the 22nd. Some of the headlines that are making news. I tell you, this Lindsey Clancy story. Did you see the latest? You know what I'm talking about?
0: I do, but I haven't been keeping up with it at all. I just feel like it's, I don't know. We'll see what's the latest.
13: Well, the latest is that the defense attorney for Lindsey Clancy, this woman that killed her three young children up in, was it Massachusetts?
0: Mm-hmm.
13: I think so.
0: New England somewhere, yeah.
13: And had a hung jury in that trial here
0: 11
13: last
0: to 1,
13: week.
0: Right?
13: Yeah, and there was only one holdout juror, supposedly, reportedly, that would not go innocent by reason of insanity. He said she killed her children, she planned it, she knew what she was doing, and he would not bend. Well, now the attorney for the woman, Lindsey Clancy, wants to come after and just literally legally is asking the judge to do something about this holdout juror.
0: Yeah, he wants to seize his phone and see what he was texting and if he was talking to some. I imagine he's just playing games on it while he's so bored in the jury deliberation room. But I think that the lawyer for Clancy wants to seize his phone and see if he was making contact with people who were influencing his decision. I believe that's at least part of the story.
13: Yeah, yeah. And so we've learned some things in recent days about this juror, this lone holdout juror that said, no, she killed her children. No, I'm not going to acquit this woman. In my opinion, and I know it's a controversial one, and I know that I'm no expert on it, that's for sure, and I know that postpartum depression and those kinds of things that some women can face is the real deal.
0: It's
13: and
0: very
13: how,
0: real.
13: How in the heck would I know? As a man, but in my opinion, this juror is a hero. He's the only one on the jury that had the courage, in my opinion, to stand up for the three dead children.
0: Yeah.
13: And I know some people would disagree with that.
0: I don't know what I would do because I was not there hearing the entire testimony. But it sounds like at least... I would have thought more jurors would have aligned themselves with that same thinking.
13: Yeah, me too. This guy, Michael Desrenville, the lone holdout juror. Well, see, now we know he is an immigrant. He is black, and he is also a conservative Christian. Republican.
0: A rare thing in New England.
13: You see what's happening now?
0: I do see what's happening.
13: So you had a conservative Christian, pro-life, likely Republican that happened to be black that said no, and now he's under attack. Who would have guessed it?
0: Yeah, really. Exactly. Uh-huh. Especially in that part of the world.
13: Yeah, no doubt about it. Oh, well, he's a conservative. So I tell you, this, my wife watched quite a bit of it. A lot of it during the trial on court TV or whatever they do. I'm not into it, and so no thanks. But I would say, oh gosh, that's such a horrible story. I'm really not interested in the downer. I got plenty of other things to think about. And then we'd sit down for dinner, and I'd go, well, what happened today? What was the latest today?
0: Well, there's no truth in the fact that your wife Deanne is going to. Try to style her hair after the defendant, right?
13: No.
0: She actually,
13: she said, watching this thing all the way through, the defense attorney for Miss Clancy, she just thought was a total jackwagon. And evidently the commentators on the court TV talked about it. He was a bully and... He rubs a lot of people the wrong way, I guess.
0: He looks to me like he's just old and tired.
13: Uh-huh.
0: He just is frustrated with the whole world, especially thinking that he did the job enough to get this thing behind him and move on to his next case.
13: But
0: it just looks like he's worn out and ready to get out of the business and go to Red River and rent your place and hang out.
13: Mm-hmm. Yeah. And so they want to now come after this juror,
0: mm-hmm.
13: this one juror. I again, I'm no lawyer. I'm no legal expert. I didn't think that was the way it was supposed to work in America.
0: No. That juror has every right because it...
13: To see the evidence and to vote as he or she sees the facts. You don't have the attorneys that don't get the ruling that they want to get to come after the juror, after the fact. Where the heck did that come from?
0: Came from this case.
13: Uh-huh. Yeah,
0: I've never heard of it before.
13: Yeah, I've never heard of it before. Surely it's happened, but, I mean, you could criticize them. But to ask the judge to come in and do what? It's kind of bizarre. It's kind of bizarre. Yeah. It was interesting back during the trial, and I didn't talk a whole lot about it, but we talked a few times about it. But during the trial, and I'm just kind of guessing here, I'll bet I had probably 20 different listeners over the time we talked about it in weeks gone by that would send me messages about it, just listeners in this audience out there somewhere. And of the 20, 19 of them said she's guilty, she killed her kids. And as a matter of fact, some of them were just point blank, hang her from the highest tree. I mean, I got that from some people too. And then there was one listener. 19 of the 20 would have been along those lines. And then there was one listener, a lady from Canadian, that said that she thought that she should be acquitted because of her mental condition, and she hoped she got the mental care, emotional care that she needed.
0: Yeah, and there were 9 women and 3 men on that jury, and you know that the women can relate to women's situations a lot better than those 3 guys.
13: True, but I was surprised. I just really was surprised personally with so many mothers and grandmothers. You would assume in representing 9 women on that jury that not one of them said, no, she killed her kids. She killed her kids.
0: Compassion for the kids.
13: Yeah. Got to have compassion. Well, what about compassion for the kids?
0: Exactly.
13: Yeah. I thought that part was a little bizarre.
0: Well, the one out of the 20 that you heard from, she has a right for her opinion.
13: Of course. Mm-hmm. Just to show how people differ on these kind of cases.
0: It's interesting.
13: All right. Good morning. It is 6:45. It is a quarter till 98.3 KXDJ. We are rolling on Tuesday. Welcome to it.
14: Livestock and forage conditions as fall arrives. I'm Tom Nicoletti with Focus on Agriculture at the Texas Farm Bureau Radio Network. Well, believe it or not, autumn has finally arrived in Texas and across the country with the hot temperatures and no rainfall through a good portion of the summer. So here in Texas, we're going to talk about the livestock, forage, and pasture conditions with Tracy Tomasek, Texas Farm Bureau Livestock Specialist. And Tracy, what's it looking like as we enter a new season here in Texas?
15: You can go across the whole state of Texas and find consistently tough conditions when you're looking at pastures and forage quality. The drought and the lack of rainfall, but also the intense heat that has just hung on for weeks and weeks on end has really made it difficult for farmers and ranchers to manage through with a high quality forage base out in the pastures.
14: Now, a lot of producers had ample hay supplies because of a good cuttings earlier in the year and maybe even from last year, but a lot of folks have been feeding hay much too sooner than they would like.
15: In hindsight, wet spring and early summer that we had is paying dividends a lot faster than what we had anticipated. There's been a lot of supplemental hay already being taken out into pastures, and there's still some need to bale up a fall and maybe even

0: Sheep and goats.
1: As we get into the next few days of fall, it looks like the weather pattern might turn off a little bit more beneficial than what we've experienced over the last couple months. And if that happens, we'll be in a much better place before the cold winter months get here, because we certainly do need that moisture for the forage base, but also livestock water. There's still a lot of livestock watered out of tanks, stock ponds. They're drying up very fast.
0: That is Tracy Tomasik. He is Texas Farm Bureau Livestock Specialist. I'm Tom Nicoletti for the Texas Farm Bureau Radio Network.
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3: I think mobile phones have changed the way we live, but GPS has changed the way we farm. These days, we know exactly, down to the square inch, what has gone onto the field and what has come off the field in terms of productivity. We can start to really measure those differences within a field. We can start applying more fertilizer, more seed, more water, or less, so that we can make each part of the field as productive as it can be, or not spend the money where it's not very productive. And so you can actually start to get to real prescription farming. And of course, then we can place sensors where they need to be, and we can look at, if the sensors are already there and we're starting to learn in hindsight, we can relate that to the rest of the field using spatial data, whether it comes from a satellite or a drone or other things, or yield maps. All of this really feeds together to give us a really granular view of how we got to where we got to.
2: To learn more, go to northplainsgcd.org.
4: This is Bill Martin with Lone Star Stockyards with your weekly market report for Tuesday, September 15th. Sales on 1,650 head this week compared to a week ago. Steer and heifer calves were firm to 10 higher, some as much as 15 higher. Yearlings not tested last week but sold very strong this week. Cows and bulls were 10 higher. From OBD, we had a load of 804-pound steers at 331.75. From Hereford, 792 weight backgrounded black steers at 339, 742 weight heifers at 325 and a half. From Hereford, 750 pound crossbred backgrounded heifers at 322, Amarillo 770 weight crossbred heifers at 320, Clarendon 600 pound black steer calves at 367, 528 weight heifers at 358, Plainview 550 weight weaned heifers at 362, Spearman 550 weight black heifer calves at 357, 540 weight bull calves at 367, Tulia 540 weight steer calves at 419, 512 weight heifer calves at 370, heifers from Amarillo 265 weights at 485, 300 pound bull calves at 506, Vega 470 weight steer calves 392.50, 480 weight heifer calves at 360, some fancy black bred heifers from Vega, a nice consignment. Heavy bred fall calvers at 3,900. Some young solid mouth cows off the same ranch brought from 34 to 3,800. From Clarendon, young black bred cows, 2 to 3 year old at 3,900. Shorter breds from 32 to 3,700. Amarillo, 85 head of Coriani cross heifers, weighed 420, brought 336. 23 head of the steer mates or bull mates at 430, brought 340. Slaughter cows range from 145 to 160. Thinner cows from $1.10 to $1.30. For more info on next week's consignments or to buy at Lone Star, please call us at 806-677-0777. From Lone Star Stockyards, this is Bill Martin.
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7: Spearman City Council is preparing to meet in just minutes. They start at 7. They will, among other things, consider approving the Economic Development Corporation budget and then consider ordinances that would increase

0: increase water, gas, sewer, trash, and landfill rates. The Spearman City Council meeting this morning at 7. The Perryton City Council meeting this evening. They will address the Fire Protection Services Agreement with the county. And more from my recent interview with Ocotlee County Judge Charles Kelly on the topic coming up just after the top of the hour. KXDJ News Time, 6:53. Welcome to Tuesday. It is September the 22nd. Well, this half hour's KXDJ Did You Hear That segment. Very interesting man, very interesting interview. Many left-wing Democrats in this country are pushing continually for the elimination of fossil fuel production, saying it's killing the planet. Dr. Tom Tsang of the School of Business, Energy, Finance at TCU says extremists forget and have no idea how many other things we use every day are made from fossil fuels.
1: One of the things I think that gets missed, and it was brought out a little bit in this conflict, is the whole petrochemical industry. People forget that the value chain, right, for oil doesn't stop at the pump. The liquefied petroleum gases that we get from refining oil, they turn into pharmaceuticals, into synthetic plastics. I mean, there's all these other things that are derived from that barrel of oil. So it is a very complex product and a very complex market.
0: Tell us more about that part, Doctor, which I think is amazing, and what makes the position, in my opinion, so silly, so uneducated from the people that are going to push the anti-fossil fuel agenda. We're just going to eliminate all fossil fuels, and we're going to power everything with green energy, wind, solar, whatever the case may be. We're going to eliminate fossil fuels altogether. We're going to eliminate the internal combustion engine to save the planet. Okay. And then you see the list of those other products that we use every day, including the plastic and maybe other components of that cell phone that we'll use to send out our anti-fossil fuel messages or whatever the case may be. The list of things that are petroleum-based is amazing, and most of us don't understand it. Would you agree with that?
1: Oh, most definitely, Chris. You're right on target. And so I always chuckle to your point. My favorite protest sign is end fossil fuels now. Meaning, you know, I want to walk up to that person. Okay, put your sign down. Now, we're going to strip you of every single thing in your life that's derived from fossil fuels. So, first of all, you're standing naked in the street. Secondarily, I don't know where you live, but you're going to have to walk. And when you get there, you're not going to be able to cook or heat your home or cool your home. Yes, you're right. It is an ignorance bias. It is an uneducated situation, and it's an extreme position. Over time, through energy efficiencies and other things, sure, there'll be some decline in overall petroleum usage. But this idea that somehow you're going to draw a line of sand and say, as of tomorrow, no fossil fuels, it's very preposterous. And I have to say, I mean, my former life, when I was in the energy industry, I was a natural gas trader. And in fact, I used to buy natural gas out of the Spearman plant. So I'm very familiar with your area out there. Mm-hmm. Well, that's another thing we forget, right? Natural gas, from natural gas, you get ethane, propane, butane, those types of things that are petrochemical feedstocks. Ethane becomes ethylene. Propane becomes propylene, well, polypropylene. All those things, they go into the plastics industry. So to your point exactly, and I'm with you, the first thing I point out to my students in a classroom is, hey, what's that cell phone that you cling to 24/7? What is it made of?
0: Dr. Tom Tsang, Assistant Professor of Professional Practice and Energy Finance in the Neely School of Business at TCU. He'll join me later this morning on the program and talk about record diesel prices. It is 3 minutes till. Back to Ken for State and Sports. Good morning, Ken.
2: Good morning, Chris, and good morning, everybody. Lawmakers have learned that only 8 out of 160 utility companies in fire-prone areas of Texas have complied with the law aimed at mitigating wildfires. The law under House Bill 145 requires utility companies to file wildfire mitigation plans. These plans must include emergency protocol and vegetation management. This revelation follows a chaotic wildfire season. Representative Ken King, a Republican from Canadian who led the charge on the law expressed disappointment at the lack of compliance. He emphasized the importance of following these plans by January. The Public Utility Commission is working with companies to ensure compliance, but progress remains slow. A former Emerald and Kenyon ISD teacher has pleaded guilty to indecency with a child sexual contact. 59-year-old Patrick Kenneth Farmer appeared in court Monday with counsel, where he waived jury, confrontation with witnesses, and entered a plea of guilty. The farmer taught at Lakeview Elementary School in 2000 and later became a substitute for Amarillo ISD. He was a former Sunday school teacher at Paramount Baptist Church. According to Rendell Court or County Records, this will be the sixth charge of indecency with a child sexual contact beginning in 2005. Farmer was found to be mentally competent and his plea was found to be voluntary. Farmer was booked into the Rendell County Jail. In Oklahoma news, sanctions have been imposed upon a fraternity at the University of Oklahoma following a hazing investigation. The University of Oklahoma said that they began investigating the Pi Kappa Alpha fraternity after receiving reports of hazing in August. Over the course of the investigation, it was discovered that the physical calisthenics occurred this semester and in years prior, the report states. The fraternity was found to be responsible for violating the code of conduct for hazing and hazing physical harm. As a result, sanctions were imposed upon the Pi Kappa Alpha in the form of hazing education workshops, a revised new member education plan, an accountability meeting, and disciplinary probation. And finally, in sports, the top 25 Associated Press college football poll is out. Texas is number one, Georgia number two, Notre Dame number three. Ole Miss is number four. They moved up four spots for that spot. And Indiana, number five. Miami, Ohio State, Alabama, BYU, and LSU round out the top 10. The Big 12 Conference put three teams in the top 15 of the top 25 for the first time this season and have four ranked in all. Number nine, BYU, has its highest ranking since it popped into the top 10 for 1 week late last season. Number 11, Texas Tech. Number 15, Utah, have their highest rankings of the season. Houston is number 25. And four other Big 12 teams, West Virginia, Oklahoma State, Arizona, and Kansas State, received votes this week, and they sit just outside the top 25. And you're up to date. I'm Ken Spahn, 93 KXDJ.
0: Much more to come here on the Information Leader, Hour 2, just ahead. Thanks so much for joining us. It is straight up 7 o'clock.
3: Breaking news this hour from Town Hall. I'm Rich Thomason. As war roils the global economy and AI fears rise, President Trump addresses the UN General Assembly in New York. Following today's speech, Mr. Trump plans meetings with leaders from the UK, Japan, and Venezuela, as well as Gulf Cooperation Council nations. The Russia-Ukraine war does continue to rage. We have an update from correspondent Charles Deledesma.
4: Russia bombarded at least four Ukrainian regions overnight with missiles and drones, killing at least four people, officials say. And Ukraine's forces damaged another Russian oil refinery in their latest long-range strike. The ongoing exchange of daily aerial attacks, while positions on the battlefield's front barely change, provides a backdrop to the visit by Ukrainian President Volodymyr Zelensky to the U.S. Zelensky began his visit to New York with a meeting with U.S. senators, thanking them for what he calls strong bipartisan support for Ukraine and for the passing of a sanctions bill. Zelensky saying peace and guaranteed security will be closer once the bill is fully implemented. Zelensky also raised Ukraine's need for ballistic missile interceptors and the challenges it faces ahead of the coming winter. I'm Charles Villatesma.
3: Fraudulent voting is among the charges lodged against a group of illegal aliens.
5: With 6 weeks remaining until Americans head to vote in the midterm elections, the Justice Department charging 16 people in multiple states with election-related crimes, including illegal aliens allegedly casting ballots in federal elections back in 2022 and 2024. The DOJ saying on its X page, if you are not allowed to vote in our elections, you shouldn't. And if you do, that's a crime. This isn't a partisan issue. Explanation point. Laura Winters reporting.
3: The three media outlets barred from the White House by President Trump filing a lawsuit. On Wall Street, Dow Futures 180 points higher. More on these stories at townhall.com.
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3: Britain is pledging help for Saudi Arabia in fending off Houthi rebel missile attacks. The Brits are offering the Saudis defensive air-to-air refueling capabilities.
7: It's understood this refueling support will begin in the coming days and will involve a single British aircraft. Government officials say the offer is time-limited and likely in the first instance to last for weeks. What is described as defensive support is seen as aiding Saudi Air Force jets attempting to shoot down incoming Houthi missiles and drones. In recent days, Houthi militants in Yemen say they have carried out attacks on the Saudi capital Riyadh, as well as energy sites on the country's Red Sea coast.
3: That's the BBC's Chris Mason. All signs point to a record-breaking El Nino this year, which experts say raises the risk of droughts across Asia, droughts that could drive food prices higher all across the globe. News and analysis at townhall.com. 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
8: The apps and websites offer quick, convenient access to prescriptions for sensitive medical conditions, including weight loss, sexual problems, and mental health conditions. But U.S. regulators are increasingly singling them out for deceptive, unethical business practices. The Federal Trade Commission recently filed a lawsuit alleging telehealth company Hims and Hers secretly exposed customers' health data and signed them up for hard-to-cancel subscriptions without their permission. It's the latest in a series of similar cases. John Scott reporting.
3: Hurricane Polo is bulking up out in the Pacific, expected to bring heavy rains to southwestern Mexico, but it should remain offshore, according to forecasters. At last word, it was packing maximum sustained winds of roughly 130 miles per hour. Forecasters do expect the storm to strengthen further. More on these stories, townhall.com.
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2: So why has El Nino been such a letdown for Texas High Plains farmers? I'm James Hunt with Around the Cap Rock on the Texas Farm Bureau Radio Network. As we heard yesterday, our chances look pretty good for above normal precipitation for the next 3 months or so. But since we have already been in El Nino since early June, why were we so dry this growing season? I asked Joanne Kulin of the National Weather Service about the letdown.
3: It has been disappointing. Some of the stronger El Ninos in the past, we entered them sooner, so we were able to get some of that spring and summer rainfall that we just haven't had this year. The other thing is, this year we've had the moisture in the atmosphere, believe it or not, but we have been stuck under this persistent pattern of an upper level high pressure system that just would not budge. So it was not allowing any of that moisture to be really fully realized. In theory, if that hadn't set up, could we have seen a little more rain this summer? Perhaps. But we're really hopeful, crossing our fingers, looking at all the patterns, that it'll come in the fall and in the winter. And personally, I think that we will see that above normal into the winter.
4: Hopefully so, because I guess what you've just said explains why so many of us who are not professional meteorologists have spent a lot of the spring and summertime looking up at the sky, seeing clouds that seem to have great potential for rain, and then wondering, why isn't it happening?
3: Yes, we also are seeing that too. Some of the computer models will indicate something that may come through and then it just doesn't materialize. So we understand definitely the frustration that the area and farmers and local residents have seen as well. You know, we're in the local community. We want the rain just as much as you do.
2: 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I'm James Hunt on the Texas Farm Bureau Radio Network.
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0: got the latest Water Weekly report over the weekend from the Texas Water Development Board. And all of the panhandle is dry, getting drier. There were a few relief-looking spots, but that is definitely changing. And a part of North Texas as well is back in extreme drought. And big old chunks of the state that were just a few weeks ago in a much better situation are now at least in a moderate drought, and many in severe, and a growing number in extreme drought. But as far as the what they call exceptional drought, there are two areas of the state, and that's a big old chunk of the Texas and Oklahoma panhandles region. And then a little bitty tip down in far, far South Texas, right on the Gulf, which doesn't make any sense at all, does it? That's bizarre. But the drought conditions continue to grow over the massive Lone Star State. Hopefully we're going to be able to chip away at it just a little bit here in the next couple of days. We do have a slight chance today. And a scattered chance tomorrow, but then later on Wednesday night, and then especially into Thursday night, even into Friday, at least through the afternoon, they're saying pretty good chances of rain, and they kick it on up there to about 60 to 70%, so we hope it delivers. But they are talking about it being a little different scenario, and so our hopes are a little higher than they have been, even though it's easy to be skeptical. I certainly understand that, no doubt about it. But in the meantime, welcome to the first day of autumn, and certainly a much cooler trend, as we'll be about 80 again today and pretty much all week long. But as a matter of fact, by the weekend, back above normal, knocking on 90 degrees. Now, the extended outlook into next week is more 80-something again, but we do warm it up again by the weekend. But out there this morning, we do have some patchy fog, a lot of humidity. They do have moisture that's being funneled into the region, and that's going to help us in coming days, they say. And we'll hope for something really to measure in the rain gauge. And all the wheat farmers said, not a moment too soon. Not a moment too soon. No doubt about that. And everybody in between as well. We'll hope for the best on that. We are in the upper 50s, mid-upper 50s out there this morning. Boy, thanks for sharing that, listener. That is interesting. I got a little video from a listener a moment ago. And the caption that they sent was this. Was in Austin last week. Had you loud and clear from a robo-taxi. No steering wheel, no pedals. Felt safer than myself driving. And they are filming on their phone just a little clip from inside this robo-taxi that they were in last week in Austin. And it's got a big old computer screen in there. And then right there we are. There's the KXDJ logo. He evidently was able to just select it and pull it up, listen to whatever he wanted to listen to. And in a robo-taxi in Austin, this local area listener chooses to listen to the morning show, and you hit play there in the little video that he sent. And there's old Big Mouth Samples talking in the background, and he's talking to it, listening to Samples from a robo-taxi in downtown Austin. It's crazy. My son swears by him. My son is a real techno geek and really smart at those things. And he says, Dad, I know you're an old fuddy-duddy, and you're not likely to let the thing drive for you. But he says, trust me, most of the accidents are because of human error and not because of the computers. They are going to be much safer, he says, than just we the people driving. And so I don't doubt it. I don't doubt it. I know there are some bad stories about them but getting caught in the wrong spot. But evidently, people are having experiences with them. But hey, you can't go wrong if you're in Austin and you can get you a little slice of panhandle by listening to KXDJ there from the robo-taxi, huh? I just have one question. One question. About the robo-taxis, these driverless cars, vehicles, I suppose controlled by the satellites. I suppose it's satellite navigated. It's got to be some sort of a GPS system. Probably a data center or two involved in the process. But my question is this. If you are a woman riding in a robo-taxi, can you still sit in the back seat and gripe at the driver?
1: Ouch!
0: Is that?
1: How would you like a kick in the face, you creep?
0: I'm just wondering. I'm just thinking out loud. Don't get so carried away.
1: You're a monster.
0: Is that a no? That's a no. Okay. All right, then. I tell you what, guy just asked a little old innocent question around here and gets in trouble pretty quickly. 719, 19 after 7, 98.3 KXDJ. Coming up, our education focus segment. We continue our series with area school superintendents. Coming up today, Booker ISD in the spotlight. Superintendent Mike Lee says their enrollment is down, but with the temporary, at least, closing of preferred beef group, not nearly as much as they thought they could be. So actually, pretty good news. Also coming up, the Texas Water Development Board has funds available to cities and counties, other entities, for the construction of water projects. We'll tell you more with an outreach specialist with the Texas Water Development Board coming up. The Perryton City Council will meet this evening, and among the just couple of items on the agenda is that they will once again address the elusive firefighting funding agreement with the county. They will discuss and consider fire protection services. As you probably know by now, if you followed this story, certainly if you've been listening to us, the city had made another counteroffer to the county of $250,000 the first year, $375,000 the second year, and up to $500,000 the third year, which would then at that point get the county's portion of the funding up to about 50%, a 50-50 split with the city, which is what many on the council have been proposing and fighting for all along. And Ocotree County, the commissioners, all but one commissioner, voted to reject the latest offer. And so was visiting with Ocotree County Judge Charles Kelly about it on the program last week. And as he described budgets and the challenges that they're all having, there's no doubt about it. Tax bases are down for the county's sales tax. Rebates are down for the city. I mean, it's a challenging time for many. I mean, it's not just a Perryton thing. Many of these entities, region-wide, just economic challenges. And so one of my questions for Judge Kelly, to hear him describe that, everybody acknowledges that we've got a great fire department here in Perryton, but they keep talking about, from a county perspective anyway, they keep talking about how much more this proposal is proposing that the county carry than other counties carry in their agreements with their cities around the area. More expensive, they say. And so one of my questions for Judge Kelly was, does that mean then you think that maybe we have more of a fire department than we can actually afford?
2: Chris, no, I would not say that. No, we have an excellent fire department. I have no qualms about that. That's their business. That's what they want, or that's what they need. But I don't think the county needs to pay for all the wants that the city has. In the last several years, we have given the city very little for fire equipment because it has not been requested. But we have then the request for equipment this year, and their budget was like $200,000. And so that's a big jump from where they're coming from to where they are now. And we do have new personnel. He's in a different part of the country than where he came from. So that's not my call. We're just trying to figure out what is best for the citizens of Elk Creek County. The county wants to pay their fair share, but do we need to pay for what the city really wants to provide? We've got city dollars and county dollars.
0: Mm-hmm. Expound a little bit more, Judge, if you would, on the financial situation, because as you describe it, I think the term you used earlier was bleak. The city budget is under pressure as well, and that's an understatement. As you've described, the county's budget is under great pressure. You guys are not alone in this. You can look at other counties and other cities around the region. It's a tough time for a lot of people. What's your take on that financial situation? And from here, moving forward, as Ocotree County and the city of Perryton and all these other entities try to, OGH through the EMS and et cetera, try to provide the services that benefit the people and that people expect and count on, but that are just so darn expensive to provide whenever budgets are so crunched.
2: Chris, that is true. It hasn't been pleasant the last few years, and from my perspective, it's going to get worse. The legislature is trying their best to get rid of local control, reducing our tax rates, and then governor, lieutenant governor, and others are on this kick to do away with property taxes. And the small communities, even large communities right now, struggle. And it sounds good, we're going to reduce your property taxes, but where's this money going to come from? People don't understand that services are going to have to be cut, that things can't be taken care of simply because the money is not there. And, you know, Ocotree County, our only source of funding is ad valorem taxes. We don't have any outside income. The city is somewhat better. They have sales tax, but yet sales tax isn't a terrific right now either.
0: Mm-hmm.
2: So we're in this catch-22. What do? You can't spend more than what you can bring in. In our county budget this year, we needed a dozer, $600,000. Well, we can't afford that. It's on the back burner. And when we've been limited on our budget the last couple of sessions on 3% increases, cost of an average automobile has increased about 30% over the last 5 years. You get into your big equipment like motor graders, dozers, and whatever, 30% increase in those items is a lot of money, and you can't catch up. So how do you make all this stuff work? And that is very, very puzzling right now.
0: As far as solutions, big challenges, no easy answers. If anybody comes along and tells us they've got it all figured out, they probably don't. And trying to create some additional tax base, bottom line, what do you see as potential solutions? Gray County leaders, anyway, I know there are differing opinions, but Gray County leaders are ecstatic about the data center investment in their county and the other benefits down to the city of Pampa and others. Should we go after data centers aggressively, you think?
2: No, Chris, I wouldn't say we should go after them aggressively. Gray County has been blessed in that respect. Carson County has, Armstrong County. Their budgets are well taken care of for a good while, but at a price. The disturbances, inconveniences that are in their counties right now are just absolutely so much different, it makes life difficult. The growth is good for the time being, but when all these folks are gone, your budget's set, but you've just got to work your way through the inconvenience. Even down in Childress, they've got two data centers down there. You can't buy property, you can't buy real estate. People are having to move because folks are coming in buying the property, and it's a nightmare in a lot of places. We do have two battery energy storage systems going. It's going to be 2-3 years before they're online. They're going to bring in a little bit of money, not much. It's not going to be anything that's really going to affect the county budget, but it's money we wouldn't have otherwise.
0: A bit more of my interview from last week with Ochiltree County Judge Charles Kelly. You'll be able to find this final segment posted today over on High Plains Observer Perryton.com. And the other two of the three segments have already been posted, by the way. You can hear them there to your convenience. And the Perryton City Council will address it again at their meeting tonight, beginning at 6:30. 98.3 KXDJ News Time, 7:28.
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5: In the beginning, God was non-binary, and he wasn't a Christian. 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
0: 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He's done it all for us. He'll do it for you. 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
9: could buy $100 a barrel, but for how long? Hello, everyone. I'm Matt Skinner with today's Oklahoma Energy Report on the Radio Oklahoma News Network. Simple hope drove oil prices down to start the week. Hope that there may be some progress in getting at least a ceasefire when it comes to the U.S.-Iran war, and hope that the Saudis will be able to keep increasing oil output after news that a key Saudi oil pipeline is back in operation after being damaged in a Houthi attack last week. But that silver cloud of hope may have a dark lining. After the markets closed Monday and President Trump reportedly called off a U.S. airstrike against the Houthis in Yemen, the Houthis grabbed strategic high ground in Yemen, making it more possible to cut off the Red Sea coast from Saudi-backed forces and stopping the flow of Saudi oil via the Red Sea route. But again, that news came after the market closed. The NYMEX October crude contract, which expires at the close of market today, had the lowest close in more than a week, ending Monday off 4.5%, dropping below the century mark to $95.88 a barrel. Meanwhile, pain at the pump continues. AAA's fuel price report says that while Oklahoma had the fifth lowest average price for regular in the nation on Monday, it was still a gain of about 16 cents over the past 7 days. At $4.04 a gallon, it's about $1.33 more than a year ago. AAA says the nation's average price for a gallon of regular on Monday stood at $4.48. That's about $1.30 more than a year ago. Natural gas prices fell to start the week as things start to cool off for much of the nation. The NYMEX October natural gas contract finished Monday off 2.6% to $2.83 a million BTUs. That's today's Oklahoma Energy Report on the Radio Oklahoma News Network. I'm Matt Skinner.
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0: We'll see a high of about 80 today, and just about like it through Friday, just right at it, upper 70s to around 80 degrees. Light winds, going to be very, very pleasant. We do have a chance of maybe a few stray showers today, primarily out to the west. But later tomorrow, and then especially into Thursday afternoon, Thursday night, even into Friday, maybe even through midday or afternoon on Friday, they seem to think we've got a pretty darn good chance of rain and a little different scenario than we've seen. So I get the skepticism. We will hope that it happens. And we are getting some moisture streaming into the area, and that's playing a role already. If we can get the trigger to collide with it and do its thing here in the next few days, this moisture in place will help. Do have some thickening fog out there in some areas, so be careful out there. All signs of moisture supply on the rise. Welcome to Tuesday. It is September the 22nd. I'm Chris Samples, 98.3 KXDJ News. In our community focus segment today, the Texas Water Development Board has funds available to cities, counties, other entities for the construction of water development projects. Keta Caballero is outreach specialist with the Texas Water Development Board.
16: We have been around for a very long time. Our agency was created in the 1950s, and it was created by the state legislature to address the state's water needs. And over the course of several years, up to now, we're still addressing those needs, with our mission being to secure water for the future of Texas. And under our mission, we have three main responsibilities. And one of those responsibilities is financing, financial opportunities for those entities that are looking to address those needs, such as water conservation, water regionalization, wastewater, stormwater, flood control, drought, drainage. And so we administer those programs, both federal programs and state programs, and we offer an array of programs that an applicant can come in and talk to us and say what type of project they wish to undertake, and then we sit down with them, and then we review those projects with them, and then we tie those projects to the various types of programs that that entity may be eligible to apply for.
0: So give me a little bit of additional history, refresh my memory. Are these funds the result of both some of what the legislature has done and what Texas voters have done? There's kind of a combo behind these dollars, or am I wrong about that?
16: So just to elaborate a little bit on our program. So on the federal side, we get, of course, our federal appropriations, and those fund our federal programs. And on the state side, our programs come through the state legislature, and we have received funding from them. And that, I think what you're mentioning right now, was Proposition 4, which our Texas voters approved, and that is going to encompass a good amount of financing to address infrastructure projects. And that will commence, of course, if we target that tax revenue, then we're looking at potentially offering those monies by fiscal year 2029. And so those will allow an applicant to come in and apply, again, for various types of financing, infrastructure financing that they wish to address. Now, currently, we do have that money that's set aside for the future for 2029, but we do currently have financing. And a lot of those programs will be offered. For example, right now we are getting ready to work on a grant opportunity for Water Supply Corporation. And then in the fall, we're looking to open our applications for our financial federal programs that offer some principal forgiveness opportunities for those eligible applicants. And so it's a lot of information. It's a lot of projects and a lot of programs. And so we encourage folks to reach out to us to discuss their project and to discuss the details of what they want to undertake.
0: Interested leaders can contact them at the Texas Water Development Board. I will tell you this, following that interview, I did have an area city manager off the record share the following with me. Quoting, "Every city manager I know has utilized the Texas Water Development Board funding for projects and has said that they would never do it again nor recommend using it to any other city. Most all the hoops and bureaucracy," they added, "makes it so difficult and time-consuming that traditional bond issuance or borrowing is a better option." One area city manager's opinion. Applications are welcome through the Water Development Board, they say, at any time, but there is a priority process, and that'll begin in December. And so they encourage entities who might be interested to begin the planning process now. KXDJ News Time 7:41. As we move to the KXDJ community calendar, here are some of the things going on around the region. And a reminder, by the way, if you've got a club, group, organization with something going on you want folks to know about, we'll get it to us. Our pleasure to help you spread it. The Spearman City Council is meeting right now. Their meeting began at 7 o'clock this morning. And among their agenda items, they are considering the approval of ordinances increasing water, gas, sewer, trash, and landfill rates within the city of Spearman. The Perryton City Council will meet this evening at 6:30. Among the agenda items, they will continue to discuss and consider the Fire Protection Services agreement with the county. That appears pretty elusive at this time. Perryton City Council meeting this evening at 6:30. The Hemphill County Underground Water Conservation District Board meeting this evening at 5. They'll take up the water quality report, the annual report, and the final city export permit and settlement agreement. The Hemphill County Underground Water Conservation District Board meeting at 5 this evening. The Stratford City Council meets this evening at 6. They'll consider setting the city of Stratford's tax rate and meet in executive session to discuss the employment duties, compensation of, and the permanent position of city manager. The Stratford City Council meeting this evening at 6 o'clock. Some of the other things that are going on around the area, the Tri-State Fair is on down in Amarillo, more at tristatefair.com. The State Fair of Oklahoma underway in OKC as well. District 88 State Representative Ken King will tour a portion of his district tomorrow and again on Thursday. Tomorrow he'll be in Wheeler at Wellington State Bank on Wednesday from 9 to 10, Thursday in Canadian 9 to 10 at the Exhibition Building, and then in Miami from 10:45 to 11:45 at the Miami Community Building, and then he'll wrap it up on Thursday afternoon in Pampa 1 to 2 at First Bank Southwest. The 2026 Fall Festival brought to you by First Bank Southwest and the Perryton Chamber of Commerce coming up here in Perryton at the Ocotree County Expo this Saturday, the 26th, from 10 to 4. All families invited to join them for games, bouncy houses, foam parties, live music, lots of good food and fun. There'll be obstacle courses and a soccer shootout, cornhole tournament, a chili cook-off, and more. And to enter any of the above, go to the Chamber of Commerce Facebook page. The Fall Festival brought to you by First Bank Southwest and the Perryton Chamber of Commerce this Saturday the 26th. Come and go at the Expo in Perryton from 10 to 4. Coming up in beautiful Red River, New Mexico this weekend, you've got the 2026 Aspencade Arts and Crafts Fair. It's going to be Friday through Sunday. And according to the Chamber of Commerce director up in beautiful Red River, New Mexico, Naomi Staley, it's going to be another busy weekend in them there hills.
17: Yeah, Aspencade used to be an event that the Chamber did. They handed it over to the town before I got here, and it used to be linked with another festival, but now it's standalone. It's free entry. It's a lot of arts and crafts and local musicians, and it's quite delightful. Originally, when they started it, it was when the aspens used to turn, and they turn later now just because the weather has changed. But it's beautiful, and I think that they're full. As far as I know, they're not accepting any more vendors, which means that they've got just as many as they want and need, and it should be a good time.
0: Aspencade this weekend up in beautiful Red River. Some of the other things around this weekend, planning on a little funsy. The Canadian Golf Club holding their Super Scramble on Saturday. The Smoke and Sounds coming up in Dumas at McDade Park. Gates open at 3 on Saturday afternoon. World-class barbecue and three big bands. Black Tie Revolt, Louie the Singer, and the headliner, the Eli Young Band. That's all taking place over in Dumas this weekend. On Saturday. And the 2026 Friends of the NRA event coming up in Dalhart on Saturday at the Rita Blanca Coliseum. And if you need info on that, we've got ticket contact for you. Give us a call. 98.3 KXDJ News Time, 746.
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1: After missing last year, the Canadian River Music Festival resumes in the beautiful River City of Canadian coming up in mid-October. And that will be the same weekend as the Fall Foliage Festival. So it will be happening down in the River City. Always a good time. And you Texas country fans, Reckless Kelly, your headliner. All right, good morning. It is 7:51. It is 9 till. This segment on X brought to you by the KXDJ Classifieds. Hansford County Hospital District in Spearman has an immediate opening for a chief nursing officer. They have all shifts of RNs at the hospital, CNAs from 7A to 7P at the hospital, and they have CNAs all shifts at the Manor. Positions available now. And you'll work for an excellent health care provider with a long history and enjoy fantastic benefits. You can apply with Jackie Nelson at the Hansford County Hospital District in Spearman. Welcome to Tuesday. It is September the 22nd. I'm Chris Samples, 98.3 KXDJ News. In our education focus segment this half hour, we continue our series with area school superintendents. Today, Booker ISD in the spotlight, where Superintendent of Schools Michael Lee says their enrollment is down, but with the closing or temporary closing anyway of Preferred Beef Group, not as much as they thought they might be.
2: Well, actually, we were expecting more. That's about an 8% decline, so it could have been much more than that,
1: yes,
2: when we were first looking at the situation with Preferred Beef. But I feel that this 24 down will probably decrease a little bit as we kind of get into the year and kids kind of settle in that they actually come to school and stuff. So I'm optimistic about that. And we cut $200,000 out of our payroll by absorbing positions, and we have a few more positions we can absorb next time around. Feel very fortunate to have a fund balance that allows us the time to do that. Because I have been in situations where that wasn't the case, and those are heartbreaking situations.
1: Yeah, so, for sure. No doubt about it.
2: So we're doing good.
1: So do you know where these kids have gone? You have an idea on some. How difficult is it to know the scenarios of the 24 that you've lost?

0: like a family of three, moved from Booker to Midland area for jobs in oil and gas. I mean, just things like that. There wasn't really any one major trend. Some of the families with preferred beef left for other jobs at other meat packing plants. So maybe, hopefully, they'll come back full swing and get us back in there. So it's just very, it's just usual. And then we had a few kids come back in. So kind of business as usual, and it's just planning. Enrollment has declined across Region 16.
1: Mm-hmm. All right. I think Region 16 is saying, what, about 7,000 fewer students region-wide over the last however many years? I mean, it's obviously not just a Booker thing. No doubt about that. What are the financial impacts? You figure, what, about 10 grand a student? $250,000?
0: Yes, roughly, yes. I used to kind of pride myself of always having a balanced budget, and I don't think I've had a balanced budget since I've been back. So it's just one of those things that you do, and we're just going to have to adjust. And there's a lot of things that affect it, and one of the things is our state legislature. You know, they gave this big raise and everything, but they didn't help us out very much, a little bit, but not very much with the other folks. They focused on teachers. But when you give raises to teachers, schools have an obligation to try to take care of the other folks also. So, you know, that's just amazing to me, Chris, how much they've piled on, and a lot of it is unfunded mandate type stuff. So we just need to get back down to the basics. That's what we need to do.
1: We have been asking and haven't heard much official. Can you be the newsbreaker for us in the community of Booker? Have you heard anything official about Preferred Beef Group? Are they rebuilding?
0: There it is. They're optimistic what they're going to do. Of course, they haven't put out much officially, and that's their right, and I certainly respect that.
1: Sure.
0: But they've been very good to our school and our students, and and a lot of those students are still with us, so that's kind of what we're hanging our head on.
1: That's Booker Superintendent of Schools, Michael Lee. Booker had 303 students this time last year, and now, as of last week, 279, down 24 kids. 98.3 KXDJ News Time, 7:55.
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1: Coming up later this morning during the 9 o'clock hour, we'll visit with one of our state's leading energy experts about the rise, the record diesel prices. It is 3 minutes till. Back to Ken for State and Sports. Good morning, Ken.
5: Good morning, Chris, and good morning, everybody. The Emerald City Council set the vote today on whether to accept City Manager Grayson Path's resignation. Path submitted a resignation letter after council members met behind closed doors for more than 3.5 hours on Wednesday to discuss personnel matters involving the city manager. The council's agenda includes an item to consider accepting Path's resignation. If council members accept the resignation, they would appoint an interim city manager, as Stanley said, and he said that the city has a pinpoint plan to keep operations moving forward. Some people do it the right way. On the second floor of the Eldon B. Mahon U.S. Courthouse in downtown Fort Worth, the bright smiles of dozens of newly sworn-in U.S. citizens competed with the sunbeams spilling through the tall glass windows of the courtroom. The group gathered inside the courthouse on September the 17th for a naturalization ceremony marking the end of a long path to becoming a citizen. It is a process that can span anywhere from 3 to 6 years, according to the U.S. Citizenship and Immigration Services, without even considering how long it takes to first attain a green card. After the ceremonies, many of the new citizens approached the table inside the courthouse to begin a new process, voter registration. Others were immediately greeted with balloons, tears, and long, warm embraces. In Oklahoma news, a former pastor of an Oklahoma church has pleaded guilty to bank fraud and tax evasion. In October 2021, 63-year-old Keith Rodell Mays Sr. was hired as senior pastor at the Tulsa's Vernon AME Church. In that role, officials say Mays was responsible for overseeing church finances, managing church donations, and distributing funds. Shortly after being hired, Mays opened a new bank account titled Administrative Expenses, where he was the only authorized user and used his personal residence as the mailing address. Mays then solicited and deposited donations into that account. From 2022 through 2025, officials say Mays embezzled more than $504,000. Mays pleaded guilty to bank fraud and tax evasion, and as part of the plea agreement, he was ordered to repay $504,313.88. His sentence will be scheduled at a later date. And finally, in sports, the AP Top 25 poll for college football is out. Texas is number one, Georgia number two, Notre Dame number three, Ole Miss at number four, and Indiana number five, with Miami, Ohio State, Alabama, BYU, and LSU rounding out the top 10. The Big 12 Conference put three teams in the top 15 for the first time this season and had four ranked overall. And number nine, BYU, has its highest ranking since it popped into the top 10 for 1 week late last season. Number 11, Texas Tech, and number 15, Utah, also have their highest rankings of the season. Houston is at number 25. And four of the Big 12 teams, West Virginia, Oklahoma State, Arizona, and Kansas State, are all received votes and are sitting just outside the top 25. And you're up to date. I'm Ken Splon, 98.3 KXDJ.
6: Paul, I'm Rich Thomason. President Trump takes the stage this morning at a tumultuous time for the world.
7: President Trump returns to the United Nations General Assembly this week to deliver a message of American leadership and decisive action on the global stage. While globalist institutions and critics express hand-wringing over his administration's foreign policy, President Trump's measures on Iran and elsewhere demonstrate what he calls a commitment to confronting long-standing global threats head-on. On the sidelines of the summit, the president will meet with key foreign allies, including British Prime Minister Andy Burnham, Japanese Prime Minister Sanae Takachi, and leaders from the Gulf Cooperation Council. Bernie Bennett reporting.
6: Some residual delays persist following a construction accident that cut a regional air traffic control communications line in New Jersey's Liberty International Airport.
8: Planes back flying following ground stops at six airports: Newark, LaGuardia, Kennedy, Philadelphia International, Teterboro, and Westchester County. Transportation Secretary Sean Duffy says a backup fiber optic air traffic control cable was cut by construction workers by accident. Duffy taking to his X page, writing, "This incident underscores the need for additional funding to modernize aging infrastructure and prevent disruptions like this in the future." Laura Winters reporting.
6: Hurricane Polo has graduated to Category 5 status in the eastern Pacific off southwestern Mexico. The National Hurricane Center says storm packing maximum sustained winds of 160 miles per hour. Polo's forecast to sharply turn northwest and west-northwest, and on that path it would skirt the Mexican coast for a few days without directly making landfall, but dumping an awful lot of rain. On Wall Street, ahead of this morning's opening bell, the stock futures are mixed. The Dow futures are up 233 points, while the NASDAQ futures are down 14 points. More on these stories, townhall.com.
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6: A new book by the late Princess Diana's brother, Charles Spencer, is making headlines with some troubling allegations regarding King Charles. We get details from correspondent Charles Deledesma.
10: In Swan Song, Diana, My Sister, Charles Spencer alleges that he argued with the then Prince Charles over palace plans for Prince William and Prince Harry, then aged 15 and 12, to walk behind their mother's coffin during the 1997 funeral procession. Spencer says he told Charles that Diana, who was killed in a car crash in Paris at the age of 36, would not have wanted her boys to undergo such an ordeal. He claims the prince went ballistic during the argument and told him, rest assured, we'll forget her soon enough. Spencer also accuses Charles of having contempt for his ex-wife and of sounding elated after her death. I'm Charles Deledesma.
6: News and analysis at townhall.com. A federal judge is refusing to block the Trump administration from giving SpaceX more than 700 acres of wildlife refuge part of a land swap in Texas.
11: Meanwhile, environmental groups vowed to continue their legal challenge. The judge declined the plaintiff's request to prevent the parcel exchange, saying they failed to prove it would worsen ecological risks to a region already transformed by billionaire Elon Musk's rocket operations. In June, the Fish and Wildlife Service approved the deal with SpaceX, which would surrender 683 acres the company owns in exchange for the federal land in the lower Rio Grande Valley National Wildlife Refuge. John Scott reporting.
6: China's Alibaba has unveiled new plans for its AI model and new chip technologies, including what it claims is China's most powerful AI chip so far. The launch comes as some American AI leaders call for a slowdown in AI development over safety concerns. More on these stories, townhall.com.
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0: Had that commercial for our friends up at Calhoun Real Estate in Red River there in that segment, and it reminded me that I had another listener ask me here the other day how we felt about our investment up there, which was, my goodness, 6 years ago now, which is crazy. Time flies. It was during COVID that my wife and I purchased KXDJ Riverside One, our three-bedroom, three-bath home that you hear a lot about right on that river on the edge of beautiful Red River, New Mexico. And when people ask me, I just say, we're thrilled. We are thrilled. As Linda Calhoun has said on this program before, when I've asked her for her advice to anybody else who might want to invest in a property in Red River, specifically if you're going to rent it. Now, if you're just buying one for yourself, you and your family, and others aren't going to stay there, well, that's a different scenario, and some certainly choose that route. That wouldn't even be reasonable for us at this point, because we have work duties, and we just can't get up there very often. I mean, we get up there about twice, maybe sometimes three times, but really about twice a year is all we're making it now. But if you're looking at it as an investment, a rental investment, Mrs. Calhoun's advice is to get something that you like, because you won't generate enough revenue to completely pay for it just by others renting it. And indeed, that is the case. That is indeed the case. It is seasonal. And so summertime, into the fall, very popular, and the ski season. But there are 4 or 5 months a year where it's very slow up there. No doubt about it. That's when we love to go, by the way, to avoid the crowds and just really enjoy some downtime. So different strokes for different folks. But that is the way it is. I mean, it's not going to just, you know, the money just going to pour in and make your payment every time. That's not how it works at all. Unless you're wealthy and you're going to pay for most of it or all of it with cash, you know, if you've got $750,000 that you're just going to write out a check, well, that would be a different dynamic. But if you, like we, are going to borrow, or at least borrow some of the money, some down and then finance the rest, which is what we did. There's not a lender around. There's not a banker around that's going to loan you the money unless you have the ability to make that payment every month, even if you don't rent it to anybody. I mean, that's kind of how that works. So you got to have the resources to make the payment, rent or not. But as I was telling this individual, in September, we just got our August electronic deposit here 10 days or so ago, and it just nearly covered all of the payment. And so every time that happens, I'm like, cha-ching. I mean, somebody else, that's the way I see it. I'm no real estate investment expert. There are people in this audience, some of you know a whole lot more about it than I do, other than owning my own home and my own company that are both paid for, thank God. As far as other real estate, that's all the experience that I have, really, is the one up in Red River. But the way I look at it, every time we get a check in the mail, so to speak, like that, I go, somebody else, most of the time, somebody that I don't even know, just paid for another several thousand dollar chunk of my retirement and paid down that mortgage. Heck yeah. Heck yeah. Count me in. And not to mention that over the last 6 years, the value of the property has increased. They tell us we're not looking to sell, but they tell us we've seen an unprecedented 40 to 50% increase in the value of that property. I think I could sell it today and nearly double my money, which is pretty darn good, I'm pretty sure. Again, I'm not a investment real estate expert by any means, but that's the long answer to the question is we've been very happy. We've been very happy. And a growing number of people from around the Panhandle's region, some of you that have been listening over the years, have now, over time, made it up. And we've had a lot of good feedback from many of you. The feedback is almost always very, very positive, and we appreciate that. So if you go up there and stay sometimes, please do us a favor and sign the book. And let us know what we're doing right and what we're doing wrong. It's something that you're always trying to figure out. It is a quarter after 8:15. The Press Pass Sports top performers of the week from last week's football, week of football, week four for most of these teams, has been posted by our buddy Cale Steed at Press Pass. And local area athletes that are among the 10 getting well-deserved ink this week include Borger quarterback senior Christian Garcia, Childress linebacker senior Keegan Sides, Stratford running back senior Abraham Goss, and White Deer running back and linebacker junior Caleb House. Other kids that are honored this week include Palladora wide receiver Kyron Brown, Randall running back Drayden Ray, Bushland sophomore quarterback Parker Hall, Easton Foster, the junior running back and defensive back of Shallowwater, Kaysen Fetterman, the talented sophomore quarterback of Vega, and then quarterback and running backs Coy Miller and Tack Miller down at Farwell. Some of the other kids honored this week by our buddy Cale Steed of Press Pass Sports. And by the way, this is not a paid advertisement, but I like to help these young guys when we believe in them and we believe they bring real value. I think Cale's a really neat guy, and he works hard, and he's a big high school sports fan. And especially now in these days when the Globe News does not do nearly what they used to do. Some of you remember years ago, heck, you could follow a Friday night of football and pick up the paper the next morning delivered to your door. And you'd have stories from football games all across the region and all the scores, and that is a long gone. That ain't happening now. And I get it. Some people have asked me over the years, why in the world doesn't the Globe News cover high school sports like they used to? And I tell them the answer, because there's no money in it. Because it doesn't make any money to hire the people that it takes to get to all those games and all the man hours that it takes to meet those deadlines and write those stories and take those pictures and get it all in and get it printed and then get it delivered. Incredibly labor intensive. And no wonder the future of Old Smudgy, the future of newspaper, is not bright. It's just flat out not bright. Now, I'm not rooting for its demise because I'm a newspaper guy. I like Old Smudgy in my hands. They pile up in here, and I get through many of them, and then the pile gets about a foot deep, and then I ended up throwing the bottom 6 inches away because I just don't have enough time to get to all of them. But I like to go through a newspaper and clip things that I'm going to talk about or want to follow up on, and so I'm not wishing for their demise. I'm just telling you the facts of the matter. Digital is replacing old traditional newspaper. You see it in these small towns that we live in now. And people many times treasure their newspaper, and then when it comes time for people to retire, Anybody standing in line to buy them? Nope. Why? Because they don't make them, they don't make money. They just don't. They're not big money makers. They're just not. I mean, you can count advertisements and figure it out pretty quick if you know anything about the business. Yeah, they're not generating much revenue. That is the way. And then the digital thing, of course, the overhead is so much lower. But if you are looking for a sports source, was my point. KLST to Press Pass Sports. He has a subscription service. It's very reasonable. It's, as a matter of fact, I told him it's way too cheap. And he's a big part, at least, of what the Globe News used to be, and no longer is. High school volleyball on the schedule tonight. Perryton at Pampa. Darizet is at Shamrock for the district opener. Guymon will host Ulysses and Cimarron. WT is at White Deer. Dumas hosting Canyon. Borger is at Randall. All of those area high school volleyball games today. We'll get to more on the forecast coming up in a bit. We do have this nice cooler stuff here this first day of autumn today. Beautiful. And going to remain the case the rest of the week. And pretty good rain chances picking up, especially by later tomorrow into Thursday, into Friday. And we've got the latest from the National Weather Service in Amarillo coming up here in just a few minutes as well. Also, our XDJ Did You Hear It segment, this one was so interesting. Many Democrats in this country are pushing for the elimination of fossil fuel production. And Dr. Tom Tsang of the School of Business Energy Finance at TCU says, of course, so many of these people are just so uneducated. So many of them are just, my words, not his. So many of them are just dummies. They have no idea how many other things in our daily lives, including those cell phones and computers from which they continue to post their ignoramus nonsense, are made from fossil fuels. We'll get to that coming up here in just a bit. But first, our XDJ Did You Hear That segment. Learn something new every day on this program, I like to say. And that's because of smart people like Todd Binsman. He is the Senior Research Fellow for Border Security and Immigration at the Heritage Foundation. What do open borders, what does illegal immigration cost you? Did you hear it?
1: They don't understand. You can tell that they still don't understand that when you let any of them in to stay, you will have millions pushing through to take advantage of that. It's just that simple. There's no complexity about it at all. And you should always be wary of anything that seems that simple, except in this case, it really is that simple. But I think a lot of the frustration is over the pace of interior deportations, which has been, it's always far more difficult to deport the people that are already in and hiding and running and are in the various states of the legal process than it is to close the border. Remember that when people were crossing the border 10,000 a day, 14,000 a day, I think it actually hit 15,000 at the peak in 2023, that they were all turning themselves in voluntarily to Border Patrol to get processing. You know, they'd be released in a day or two, so it was in their interest to turn themselves in. So you would see them down there. There's lots of footage of this, just waiting around for Border Patrol buses to come get them and bring them to the interior. That it does not happen on once they're in the interior and we're trying to hunt them down. And so I don't think people really appreciate how much more difficult it is to remove them. The Democrats understood that immediately, that all they got to do is get all these people in and the Republicans are never going to be able to get them all out, is how their thinking was going. And I think that the numbers are coming up. We're seeing more than 2,000 arrests a day. I believe it's going to hit 3,000 a day when everything is really humming. It took a little bit of time to get the big, beautiful budget bill money that was necessary to rebuild a completely collapsed and destroyed deportation system, infrastructure. We didn't have beds. We didn't have, the Biden administration had closed every family detention facility in the country. Had to reopen those. Lots of work had to be done in order to get to the numbers. And I think a lot of people just don't understand the nuances of all of that and or look at it as just an excuse making. Just go get them all. You know, it doesn't work like that.
0: Mm-hmm. And the reality is, as you suggest, we'll see what happens in the midterms, but in the next presidential election cycle in 28, if a Democrat wins, and if we have a Democrat president, a Democrat Congress, and a Democrat Senate, the door will be flown wide open once again, without a doubt. All of the deportations of these violent criminals that have been taking place, I mean, that'll be erased in a minute, won't it?
1: They'll all flood back in, for sure. I just wrote a piece about James Tallarico, the Democratic progressive Senate candidate here for Texas. And I looked at his immigration policies, what he's proposing, which is all masked behind tough-sounding rhetoric. But if you just lift the hood a little bit and peer in there, you'll see that he's going to restart asylum claims at the border, which is, it's over right there. It's over. And no deportations at all, except for maybe convicted criminals. Good luck finding them. But the point is that the vast majority in his world would all just get to stay.
0: From another recent XDJ interesting interview exclusive, some common sense with Todd Benzman of the Heritage Foundation, the Border Security and Immigration Center. And by the way, the illegal alien that was shot in Austin this week that is now stirring more protests was wanted by ICE because he had a deportation order. He had a deportation order. He had come in seeking asylum, and his asylum was denied. And so, by law, what happens is that you go back home to your own country. No, we have denied your asylum request. Just because you come into the country and say, I should be able to stay, doesn't mean that you ought to be able to stay or that you're going to be able to stay. That's not how the law works. Well, does that mean he should be shot because he has a deportation order? Absolutely not. But we know that he ran. There was a foot chase, so he didn't comply with law enforcement. If you're going to be that stupid, you're begging to get shot. But still yet, that's not excuse enough. And now we're hearing reports that he may have tried to, before the foot chase, run over an ICE officer with a vehicle. Well, we'll see. We'll see what the investigation reveals. But if that's the case, then the guy was begging to get shot. But whether or not it was or wasn't, this guy had a deportation issue, deportation order, folks, because his asylum claim had been denied. That's not racism. That is common sense.
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7: I think mobile phones have changed the way we live, but GPS has changed the way we farm. With GPS, we know exactly how productive each part of the field is, and like right down to almost the square inch. So what do I mean by that? So rather than just saying, oh, my field average was like 240 bushels, I can now know that this acre yielded X amount and this acre yielded X amount. I can then look at what went into that in terms of nutrients and seed and water and come up with what is the right recipe. And then you can put a dollar value on that and say, okay, let's start to, where it makes sense, spend more money, time and effort, where it's really productive soil and less on the other, and you will become more profitable. There's no doubt. When I say GPS has changed the way we farm, it really has. It's not just about tractor driving itself. It's about farming down to the, like, less than an acre.
6: To learn more, go to northplainsgcd.org.
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0: The Perryton City Council will meet again this evening, during which time they will continue to cuss and discuss the proposed fire services funding agreement with the county. And coming up here in just a few minutes, I did visit last week with Ochiltree County Judge Charles Kelly. They, of course, voted 4-1 to reject the latest offer from the city. Have no idea what the city will do from this point forward or at their meeting tonight. And the third and final segment with Judge Kelly will play for you coming up here in just a few minutes. Meteorologist Doug Weber, the only weatherman you know whose name might be on your grill, joined me earlier this morning with more on our forecast. Yes, rain chances coming, especially by maybe later tomorrow, but it's beginning to come together, he says.
1: Well, they are certainly on the rise. It really is more focused in the west, I will say, for today and into tomorrow, but it's gradually increasing as far as things go. And as we get into late Wednesday and then into Thursday and Friday, that's where it really could get very interesting. That's essentially where this corridor of moisture we've been talking about last week and then yesterday starts to tilt more from a south to southwest flow to more of a almost southwest. And now that kind of really favors coming across the panhandle from like southwest to northeast, runs pretty much along Highway 60 and really starts to favor all the way up to your area. You know, as far as the western panhandles, I mean, we're starting to look at those potentials this evening and into tomorrow. But it's really, really going to be more the western counties today. It's not to say that we couldn't get stuff further east, but that's where we're really focused on the better potential for something more than maybe just a light spittle or a couple hundreds. Maybe you actually mm-hmm. get some measurable amounts. But hang in there. The opportunity certainly looks to be favored as we get into the mid to late week for just about everybody else, except, as we discussed yesterday, not ruling them out, but the lowest probabilities do seem to fall in the southeast. Again, not to say they won't get it, but if we were to bank on an area that were to not rejoice in this moisture, it would be that area.
0: Gotcha. And you're literally talking about, other than that, north to south, pretty good shot?
1: Yeah, I mean, it's looking pretty favorable. I put my best bets for the western panhandle, so that's pretty much your Stratford, Dalhart, Dumas, west of Amarillo areas. That looks like you're going to do pretty well over the next couple of days. And then as we move into the midweek, that's Wednesday into night into Friday afternoon, that's where it really favors the central panhandles, but more along that Highway 60 corridor, because it takes more of a southwest orientation mm-hmm. and showers, embedded thunderstorms with moderate rainfall to maybe even torrential rainfall at times is what we're looking at. May not be a full-blown coverage across the area. It could still be scattered storms at times, so there could be breaks in it the way we're looking at this, but I'm not going to rule out the latter either, where mm-hmm. it is just a good dousing of moisture across the board with embedded thunderstorms. That's what we're hoping for, but you could mm-hmm. see some breaks.
0: I noticed that there's a lot of humidity in the air this morning, dew on things, and just right at 100% humidity as of 6 a.m. this morning. That's pretty high. Is that an indicator of some of this moisture that you've been talking about coming in?
1: Yeah, we are getting good dew points, and we are getting to really ramp up. And while upper 50s is not an uncommon situation, since our temperatures are able to cool off into the upper 50s versus these low 70s we've been dealing with, you actually get a situation where we're pretty close to being fully saturated here at the surface.
0: Moisture streaming in. That'll be a big, important part of it, and we'll see about the triggers here in the next couple of days. And really, Wednesday late, Thursday into Friday, it sure sounds encouraging, so we hope it delivers maybe a few in the west here this evening. It's meteorologist Doug Weber with the Weather Service in Amarillo. 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Sale every Tuesday morning, again this morning, beginning at 10 a.m. start at the Lone Star Stockyards of Amarillo. First official day of autumn today. Enjoy. High of 80, light winds, beautiful. Sunshine, 10 to 15 on the breezes, about like it tomorrow. Better chance of rain. And then really picking up on Wednesday night, Thursday night, even into Friday. Upper 70s on Thursday and Friday, and then we do warm it up again back to the at least the upper 80s and even some low 90s by Saturday and Sunday. But the extended outlook into next week is more fall feeling as we get back into the 80s. Welcome into the Tuesday program. The Perryton City Council will meet again tonight, and among their agenda items, they will continue to discuss the fire protection funding agreement with Ocotree County. Ocotree County again rejecting the latest city offer at its recent meeting. In my visit last week with Ocotree County Judge Charles Kelly, as he talked about how there's just so much of this they just simply cannot afford, one of my questions. Everybody's proud of the fire department, but do we have more of a fire department here than we can actually pay for?
15: Chris, no, I would not say that. No, we have an excellent fire department. I have no qualms about that. That's their business. That's what they want. Well, that's what they need. But I don't think the county needs to pay for all the wants that the city has. In the last several years, we have given the city very little for fire equipment because it has not been requested. But we have then a request for equipment this year, and their budget was like $200,000. And so that's a big jump from where they're coming from to where they are now. And we do have new personnel. He's in a different part of the country than where he came from. So that's not my call. We're just trying to figure out what is best for the citizens of Ocotree County. The county wants to pay their fair share, but do we need to pay for what the city really wants to provide? We've got city dollars and county dollars.
0: Mm-hmm. Expound a little bit more, Judge, if you would, on the financial situation, because as you describe it, I think the term you used earlier was bleak. The city budget is under pressure as well, and that's an understatement. As you've described, the county's budget is under great pressure. You guys are not alone in this. You can look at other counties and other cities around the region. It's a tough time for a lot of people. What's your take on that financial situation? And from here, moving forward, as Ocotree County and the city of Perryton and all these other entities try to, OGH through the EMS and et cetera, try to provide the services that benefit the people and that people expect and count on, but that are just so darn expensive to provide whenever budgets are so crunched.
15: Chris, that is true. It hasn't been pleasant the last few years, and from my perspective, it's going to get worse. The legislature is trying their best to get rid of local control, reducing our tax rates, and then Governor, Lieutenant Governor, and others are on this kick to do away with property taxes. And the small communities, even large communities, right now struggle. And it sounds good, we're going to reduce your property taxes, but where's this money going to come from? People don't understand that services are going to have to be cut, that things can't be taken care of simply because the money is not there. And, you know, Ocotree County, our only source of funding is ad valorem taxes. We don't have any outside income. The city is somewhat better. They have sales tax, but yet sales tax isn't a terrific right now either.
0: Mm-hmm.
15: So we're in this catch-22. What do? You can't spend more than what you can bring in. In our county budget this year, we needed a dozer, $600,000. Well, we can't afford that. It's on the back burner. And when we've been limited on our budget the last couple of sessions on 3% increases, cost of an average automobile has increased about 30% over the last 5 years. You get into your big equipment like motor graders, dozers, and whatever, 30% increase in those items is a lot of money, and you can't catch up. So how do you make all this stuff work? And that is very, very puzzling right now.
0: As far as solutions, big challenges, no easy answers. If anybody comes along and tells us they've got it all figured out, they probably don't. And trying to create some additional tax base, bottom line, what do you see as potential solutions? Gray County leaders, anyway, I know there are differing opinions, but Gray County leaders are ecstatic about the data center investment in their county and the other benefits down to the city of Pampa and others. Should we go after data centers aggressively, you think?
15: Oh, Chris, I wouldn't say we should go after them aggressively. Gray County has been blessed in that respect. Carson County has, Armstrong County. Their budgets are well taken care of for a good while, but at a price. The disturbances, inconveniences that are in their counties right now are just absolutely so much different, it makes life difficult. The growth is good for the time being, but when all these folks are gone, your budget's set, but you've just got to work your way through the inconvenience. Even down in Childress, they've got two data centers down there. You can't buy property, you can't buy real estate. People are having to move because folks are coming in buying the property, and it's a nightmare in a lot of places. We do have two battery energy storage systems going. It's going to be 2-3 years before they're online. They're going to bring in a little bit of money, not much. It's not going to be anything that's really going to affect the county budget, but it's money we wouldn't have otherwise.
0: By the way, we are back here live now. I'm trying to, Cammie's trying to get an interview with some of the leaders down in Childress County. I'd like to talk to them because they've had data centers for a number of years now. And according to District 88, Texas State Representative Ken King of Canadian, he's talked to the Childress County judge and other leaders down there. And yes, there are some challenges, but he says over and above, they're thrilled. They're thrilled with the data center. You may not like this, you may not like that, it may not always be the most convenient and this, that, or the other, but it beats going broke. And that's where many of these communities are headed and were headed. Ochiltree County Judge Charles Kelly, you can hear the three different segments from my interview last week with the judge at HighPlainsObserverParryton.com. And the Perryton City Council will continue to address the issue. Their meeting begins at 6:30 tonight.
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2: In the beginning, God was non-binary, and he wasn't a Christian. 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Then God so loved the world that he gave us his only son, who was a radical feminist and never asked people to worship him. Look, I always think of myself as a Christian who hates Christianity.
3: James Tallarico, wrong for Texas?
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4: I'm Ken Paxton, and I approve this message.
5: It is 8:50. In our education focus segment today, we continue our series with area school superintendents. Today, Booker ISD in the spotlight. Superintendent Mike Lee says the enrollment is down, but after the fire at Preferred Beef Group, not as much as they thought it could be.
6: Well, actually, we were expecting more. That's about an 8% decline, so it could have been much more than that, you know,
5: yes,
6: when we were first looking at the situation with Preferred Beef. But I feel that this 24 down will probably decrease a little bit as we kind of get into the year and kids kind of settle in that they actually come to school and stuff. So I'm optimistic about that. And we cut $200,000 out of our payroll by absorbing positions, and we have a few more positions we can absorb next time around. Feel very fortunate to have a fund balance that allows us the time to do that.
5: Because
6: I have been in situations where that wasn't the case, and those are heartbreaking situations.
5: Yeah, so, for sure. No doubt about it.
6: Sure doing good.
5: So do you know where these kids have gone? You have an idea on some? How difficult is it to know the scenarios of the 24 that you've lost?
6: Like a family of three moved from Booker to Midland area for jobs in oil and gas. I mean, just things like that. There wasn't really any one major trend. Some of the families with Preferred Beef left for other jobs and other meatpacking plants. So maybe, hopefully, they'll come back full swing and get us back in there. So it's just very, it's just usual. And then we had a few kids come back in. So kind of business as usual, and it's just planning. Enrollment has declined across Region 16.
5: All right. I think Region 16 is saying, what, about 7,000 fewer students region-wide over the last however many years? I mean, it's obviously not just a Booker thing. No doubt about that. What are the financial impacts? You figure, what, about 10 grand a student? Quarter of $1 million?
6: Yes, roughly, yes. I used to kind of pride myself of always having a balanced budget, and I don't think I've had a balanced budget since I've been back. So it's just one of those things that you do, and we're just going to have to adjust. And there's a lot of things that affect it, and one of the things is our state legislature. You know, they gave this big raise and everything, but they didn't help us out very much, a little bit, but not very much with the other folks. They focused on teachers. But when you give raises to teachers, schools have a obligation to try to take care of the other folks also. So.
5: Booker Superintendent of Schools Michael Lee, by the way, he's not the official spokesman, obviously, for Preferred Beef. But we hadn't been able to hear much, and so I did ask him what he's hearing in the community about the rebuild of Preferred Beef. And he said what he's hearing is that they are optimistic. And I certainly personally hope that's the case, and that we see Preferred Beef and the jobs and the economic impact return to Booker. Absolutely. Welcome to Tuesday. It's September the 22nd with this Texas headline update, courtesy of the Texas Flyover. I'm Chris Samples, 98.3 KXDJ News. A 28-year-old DoorDash driver shot by an ICE officer in North Austin on Sunday is being held at a detention center in Pearsall, southwest of San Antonio, with the bullet still lodged in his back, according to his attorney. Wilbur Rafael Garcias Perez was delivering for DoorDash when an unmarked car sideswiped him twice and officers shot him in the back, according to the attorney. Gracie Perez was apparently treated at a hospital and then

0: released into ICE custody. His lawyer reported that he had received no pain medication while being detained and slept on the floor. All of those accusations by his attorney contested by others, by the way. The Department of Homeland Security said Perez is a Venezuelan who entered the country illegally and had a final order of removal, adding that he was attempting to flee when he was shot. The lawyer for Perez entered legally seeking asylum and says that Perez entered legally seeking asylum and holds a valid work permit. U.S. Representative Greg Cesar said the civil rights group LULAC called on ICE to release him. Mayor Kirk Wilson said he's, quote, very angry and extremely disappointed, and the Travis County District Attorney's Office asked to co-lead the investigation. Three men drowned after their fishing boat capsized on Sunday evening on a private lake near Grapeland in Houston County, and the search for the third man stretched into yesterday afternoon. Four men were fishing when the boat flipped over around 7 p.m. Houston County Chief Deputy Ryan Martin said one man swam to shore and made it out safely. The other three never resurfaced. Elon Musk said over the weekend that his Boring company is working on a 200-mile-per-hour precursor Hyperloop tunnel that would move riders between Austin and San Antonio in under 30 minutes. The two cities sit about 85 miles apart on I-35, roughly an 80-minute drive that congestion can stretch to 2.5 hours. Amtrak takes 3.5 hours, and a bus runs about 90 minutes. The Boring Company, valued at $23 billion after a $3 billion raise this month, said it could be excited and honored to build the massive infrastructure project. Its only working system is the Las Vegas Loop. Musk didn't say how the tunnel would reach those speeds, and his post included no route, timeline, or cost. The company's newest machine, Prufrock 5, is finishing a test tunnel in Bastrop, with another headed to Nashville later on this month. Statewide, the federal government sent Texas $7.5 billion to reimburse border security spending under Operation Lone Star, 14 months after Congress authorized the money. Texas Governor Greg Abbott has said Texas taxpayers spent more than $11 billion on the effort. 98.3 KXDJ News Time is 3 minutes till. Good morning.
1: Howdy, neighbors. Ron Hayes, beef buzzing with you today. Livestock market economist Dr. Darrell Peel with us with a surprising cattle on feed report to talk about in just a moment. Checking in on the Beef Checkoff. 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Heather, let's talk about the latest digital news.
2: Absolutely. You know, most Oklahomans aren't turning to the evening news to decide what's for dinner anymore. 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The average cost per completed view was 3 cents per consumer, so very efficient. 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
1: Thanks, Heather. 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Click on Cattleman's Corner. Cattle on feed out, and we've got livestock market economist of Oklahoma State University, Dr. Darrell Peel, with us today. Darrell, looks like maybe those placement numbers offering a bit of a positive surprise.
3: Yeah, that's right. You know, for the second month in a row, we got very low placements. Placements in August came in down 9.2% from a year ago. Marketings were down 3.3%, so the on-feed total came in 0.7% larger than 1 year ago.
1: With that in mind, I know a lot of expectations ahead of this report was that would be kind of the same old story of on-feed number above a year ago, placements and marketing somewhere under a year ago. Maybe this changes the narrative just a little bit.
3: Well, I think it does. You know, for the last three or four months, we've had the on-feed total above a year ago. And the only reason we did have that was because the marketings were falling faster than placements. We've got less cattle moving through feedlots. What this does with a big drop in placements, bigger than the decrease in marketings, it pulls that on-feed total back down. You know, that's probably where we're headed. I expect that we'll get the on-feed total back below a year ago here in the next couple of months and be that way for some period of time. So in this case, the market should take this as a fairly bullish report. Both the placements were actually lower than the range of pre-report estimates, and the marketings were actually a little bit bigger than the range of pre-report estimates. So kind of a surprise both ways.
1: I guess that, you know, when you get outside that range, that is where you get the surprises, isn't it?
3: Yeah, usually, you know, a lot of times maybe we don't quite hit the average, but at least somebody thought it was going to be, wherever it lands. But in this case, both of these numbers are outside anybody's guesses.
1: Extension Livestock Market Economist, Dr. Daryl Peel. That's your Beef Buzz. I'm Ron Hayes.
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5: Breaking news this hour from Town Hall. I'm Rich Thomason. In New York City,
6: President Trump scheduled to address the U.N. General Assembly this morning. He is also expected to meet with Ukrainian President Zelensky to discuss an end to the war with Russia.
5: Correspondent Laura Winters, head of this morning's speech. The president sat down with New York City's mayor.
7: After an hour-long chat with President Trump, Mayor Zoran Mamdani acknowledged their political and policy differences, but said,
8: I appreciate the conversation the president and I have had on the subject of how we can make it easier to afford life in this great city that we call our home.
7: And opposite the Democratic Socialist mayor, President Trump offered these comments.
9: You have to understand, I want what's good for New York. I want what's good for the country. I want him to be a great mayor, and he certainly got potential.
7: I'm Ben Thomas.
5: Left on the outside looking in, several media organizations say they will fight to get back into the White House. BBC Sarah Smith.
10: The three media outlets denied access to the White House have launched a legal challenge, asserting that President Trump's ban violates the constitutionally protected right to freedom of the press. While the White House has just launched a new YouTube channel called Trump TV, which is showing past speeches and videos of the president described as the must-see highlights of the Trump administration.
5: And Vice President Vance insists the president is not banning media from the White House.
11: Doing is saying we're not going to give you special access to the White House if you engage in what is effectively propaganda.
5: Technicians have fixed fiber communications lines. They'd been severed accidentally by a construction crew in the Key Northeast Regional Air Traffic Control Center. Major airports in the New York area are back in business this morning after hundreds of flight cancellations impacted travel all across the Northeast, though some residual delays do remain. Watching Wall Street, the Dow is up about 21 points. The NASDAQ Composite Index trading 97 points higher. Townhall.com.
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5: An exchange of gunfire has left a police officer and a gunman wounded near a synagogue east of Toronto, Canada, in Bellevue, Ontario.
13: Police say officers encountered the man around 7:10 p.m. Sunday evening as members of the Jewish community gathered to mark Yom Kippur.
14: Whoever the assailant was needs to be charged.
13: Here's reaction from Premier Doug Ford.
14: I find it disgusting someone would go into synagogue or potentially go into synagogue on Yom Kippur or any day. or any place of worship. It's disgusting.
13: Ontario's Special Investigations Unit says the officer is in critical but stable condition while the man remains in life-threatening condition. Belleville police said they would not provide further information while the investigation was underway. Audio courtesy CTV. I'm Jennifer King.
5: All signs point toward a record-breaking El Nino this year. News and analysis at townhall.com. Dozen states and Hollywood writers challenging Paramount's buyout of Warner Brothers Discovery have agreed to settle their lawsuits.
15: Monday's announcement effectively paves the way for the $81 billion mega merger to proceed. The deal will bring together two of Hollywood's oldest studios, key TV networks like CBS and CNN, and streaming platforms HBO Max and Paramount Plus. The agreements call for Paramount to increase domestic production and establish monitoring of editorial independence of the company's news operations. Bob Agner reporting.
5: Hurricane Polo has grown into a Cat 5 storm in the Pacific. It's forecast to bring heavy rains to southwestern Mexico, but it is expected to remain offshore. At last word, the storm was packing maximum sustained winds of 160 miles per hour. Polo on its current path would skirt the Mexican coast for a few days without actually making landfall. More on these stories, townhall.com.
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0: Well, I'm not a TV watcher, really, as I've mentioned many times. Just don't. It's just not my thing. And so yesterday evening, which is kind of normal for me, my wife was out of town, and so I was batching getting a little bit of dinner ready last night. And I had been outside and didn't even come in until it was nearly dark. And so my norm, I'm getting a bite, and so I turn on the Alexa. I turn on WBAP out of Dallas-Fort Worth. And there's an evening host there that I really enjoy. His name is Joe Pags. And he's based out of San Antonio. And I think he's really, really good. He's very talented, very smart, and a really gifted communicator. Funny, entertaining, very smart. I don't always agree with him on everything, which is fine. And last night was one of those. He was piling on President Trump pretty harshly. He's a supporter of President Trump, but he will not shy away if he disagrees with him on something, which I respect. And he was coming on Trump pretty hard for meeting with the mayor of New York City, Mon Dami. So you got this admitted socialist who ran basically on everything that conservative America First supporters would oppose, and Trump dared meet with him. And then once he met with him, he dared say some positive things and dared say that he wanted him to be a success. And boy, he was just really torching him. Pretty good. What are you doing? What are you doing? No, we don't wish him success. We wish him failure. Because the socialistic policies don't work. And so you hope he fails so that people can see the light and, you know, snap out of it in New York City. And I certainly get that point. But I disagreed with him on Trump meeting with the mayor of New York City. Trump is the great negotiator. He wrote the book, The Art of the Deal. He helped build much of the skyline of downtown New York City in Manhattan. And so I think people that just find another reason to criticize Trump for something like that are just looking for an excuse, in my opinion. Because, I wouldn't meet with him. Well, you're not the negotiator that he is either. Donald Trump, I would argue, has forgotten more about negotiating than most of us who are the critics, you know, the expert critics that have never actually done it. That's kind of the way that works. The sharpest critics have never done it. And, of course, he's going to meet with the guy. He didn't say he agreed with his socialistic policies. He wasn't endorsing him. He was trying to build some kind of a relationship so that maybe there might be some opportunities where they can work together on some things, and it might be better for New York City, a city that Donald Trump helped build and loves very much. So to me, I was just like, whatever. I hear that from my wife, so I picked up the saying, whatever. Honey, look at this. This belly's getting smaller. Whatever. Coming up on the program, Dr. Tom Tsang. He is the assistant professor of professional practice and energy finance in the School of Business at TCU. And we'll be talking to him about the record diesel prices that I know are impacting many of you. Why? What the supplies the shortest ever? Why? Why does a war in Iran impact diesel prices this much? Or what are the other factors? We'll get to that coming up a little later. And also, Todd Mayfield lives in Amarillo. And Ken dug this out and reported it recently. A former standout quarterback at Panhandle High School and West Texas A&M University. And he is one of the founding members of the 100 Club of the Texas Panhandle. And he was recently a part of the five-day first responder ride for resilience and rode 343 miles on a bicycle from Boston to New York City and ended at Ground Zero, where they commemorated the 25th anniversary of 9/11. Mr. Mayfield will join us with a part of his story coming up in just a few minutes. Speaking of Dr. Tsang, by the way, this was a fascinating clip. I mentioned Dr. Tsang, the assistant professor of professional practice and energy finance at TCU. As liberal loons in this country continue to call for the elimination of fossil fuel production. Visited with Dr. Tsang about it, and he reminds us that these people, these extremists, these loons, have absolutely no idea what they're talking about, and absolutely no idea about how many other things that they and that we use every day are made from fossil fuels. Did you hear it?
1: One of the things I think that gets missed, and it was brought out a little bit in this conflict, is the whole petrochemical industry. People forget that the value chain, right, for oil doesn't stop at the pump. The liquefied petroleum gases that we get from refining oil, they turn into pharmaceuticals, into synthetic plastics. I mean, there's all these other things that are derived from that barrel of oil. So it is a very complex product and a very complex market.
0: Tell us more about that part, Doctor, which I think is amazing and what makes the position, in my opinion, so silly, so uneducated from the people that are going to push the anti-fossil fuel agenda. We're just going to eliminate all fossil fuels, and we're going to power everything with green energy, wind, solar, whatever the case may be. We're going to eliminate fossil fuels altogether. We're going to eliminate the internal combustion engine to save the planet. Okay. And then you see the list of those other products that we use every day, including the plastic and maybe other components of that cell phone that we'll use to send out our anti-fossil fuel messages or whatever the case may be. The list of things that are petroleum-based is amazing, and most of us don't understand it. Would you agree with that?
1: Oh, most definitely, Chris. You're right on target. And so I always chuckle to your point. My favorite protest sign is end fossil fuels now. Meaning, you know, I want to walk up to that person. Okay, put your sign down. Now, we're going to strip you of every single thing in your life that's derived from fossil fuels. So, first of all, you're standing naked in the street. Secondarily, I don't know where you live, but you're going to have to walk. And when you get there, you're not going to be able to cook or heat your home or cool your home. Yes, you're right. It is an ignorance bias. It is an uneducated situation, and it's an extreme position. Over time, through energy efficiencies and other things, sure, there'll be some decline in overall petroleum usage. But this idea that somehow you're going to draw a line of sand and say, as of tomorrow, no fossil fuels, it is. It's very preposterous. And I have to say, I mean, my former life, when I was in the energy industry, I was a natural gas trader. And in fact, I used to buy natural gas out of the Spearman plant. So I'm very familiar with your area out there. Mm-hmm. Well, that's another thing we forget, right? Natural gas, from natural gas, you get ethane, propane, butane, those types of things that are petrochemical feedstocks. Ethane becomes ethylene. Propane becomes propylene, well, polypropylene. All those things, they go into the plastics industry. So to your point exactly, and I'm with you, the first thing I point out to my students in a classroom is, hey, what's that cell phone that you cling to 24/7? What is it made of?
0: Yeah, exactly. That individual that you described, that hypothetical, that individual would be standing there naked. They'll have to walk carless, and they probably won't have a sign either, because that plastic is probably petroleum-based as well.
1: Sure. Yeah, and you're right, Chris. I mean, we all know about gasoline, but when we make those extreme statements, we're not truly understanding how much we rely on oil and natural gas products every single day.
0: Yeah, eliminate them. Eliminate fossil fuels. You'd have to go without your phone. What? Yeah. And the purple dye in your hair. Oh, my God! No!
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3: A big surprise in Friday's Cattle on Feed Report. I'm Kerry Martin with Texas Ag News and Views on the Texas Farm Bureau Radio Network. The monthly USDA Cattle on Feed Report came out Friday. It showed the on-feed and marketings numbers coming in about as expected, but placements were much lower than pre-report estimates. Here's how the numbers came out. Cattle on feed, 100.7% of a year ago at 11.16 million head. Placements, however, 90.8% of a year ago, much lower than the pre-report guess of 97.3%. Agriculture Department livestock analyst Anthony Fisher.
4: This is the second consecutive month of record low monthly placements as the supply of cattle outside feedlots remains tight. Feeder prices were down a bit in August to their lowest level since December. This may have discouraged some stockers or cow-calf operations from marketing their calves during the month.
3: Fisher says the marketing's number was not a surprise, but it's still a record low number at 96.7% of a year ago.
4: This is also the second month in a row of record low monthly marketings, but marketings were actually above pre-report expectations. With the closure of a few packing plants in August, the pace of marketings has slowed a bit, but feedlots still made an effort to clear the front-end supply of market-ready animals.
3: USDA livestock analyst Anthony Fisher. The Texas Natural Resources Conservation Service is accepting applications for 2027 conservation programs.
5: 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ACEP allows interested landowners to enroll their land in a permanent agricultural land easement or a wetland reserve easement. CSP helps producers build on existing conservation efforts. And EQIP provides producers with technical and financial resources to address resource concerns on their land. 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
3: The American Simmental Association recently honored John B. Collier of Stephenville, Texas, with the World Simmental Federation Golden Book Award. That's the association's highest honor. Collier was instrumental in the establishment of the Simmental breed in the United States. Shortly after college, Collier took over the role as manager of his family's Collier Diamond C Ranch, located near Stephenville. He also published a national magazine focused on Simmental cattle called the North American Simmental. I'm Kerry Martin on the Texas Farm Bureau Radio Network.
6: This is Seth Hale with Woodward Livestock Auction bringing the market report for Thursday, September 17th. On Thursday, we sold 1,006 head compared to 608 head last week and 1,251 head a year ago, bringing the grand total to 1,356 head for the week. Compared to last week, market was pretty much steady all across the board. Getting in here on your steers, 390-pound steers brought 492.5. 435-pound steers, 423 to 460. 5 1/4 weight steers, 396 to 422. 585-pound steers, 369 to 386. 675-pound steers, 344 to 359. Had 43 yearling steers weighing 810, bring 349. And then a handful of yearling steers weighing about 9 1/4, bring 310. Looking at the heifer market, 385-pound heifers brought from 447 to 470. 475-pound heifers, 381 to 426. 535-pound heifers, 350 to 367.5. 6 1/4 weight heifers, 333 to 355. 655-pound heifers, 328 to 341. 7 1/4 weight heifers, 312.5 to 313. And then had some big 1,040-pound heifers bring 274. All in all, I thought the market was really exceptional. 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
0: By the way, just had the commercial there in that set. My wife and I had a ribeye, one of those F1 Wagyu ribeyes from 4B Meats of Groover last Friday night. Fantastic. Forgot how good they were, quite frankly, because my wife is a filet gal. And so normally if we cook one at home, she wants a filet. And that's what we're going to do. And we get those from 4B Meats as well. But man, that ribeye was fantastic. And the difference, more marbling. They just have more fine line marbling than the steaks you're going to buy at the store. Now, different strokes for different folks, but I'm telling you, there's no denying the marbling because you can see it and you can taste it. You can get your F1 Wagyu beef, beef jerky, and beef sausage at Salt and Amarillo, Watonga Cheese here in Perryton, the Flying Pig Mercantile in Dalhart, B&G Power Equipment in Pampa, and the Water Store in Borger, or, of course, you can order online, and you can pick up at the farm. They're over south of Groover, as we have many times. Be a good time to think about it for a Christmas gift to you. Get one of them holiday packs, maybe some prime rib or something. Yummy, yummy. Do want to throw out real quickly a chance to win in the trivia challenge before we introduce our next guest. The phone number 648-2650, 648-2650. Remember, you are eligible to win all the great prizes if you've not been a winner in the last 30 days. And here is your trivia challenge question, courtesy of the Texas Flyover. What is the name? Oh, you need more? Oh, okay, okay. What is the name of the oil company founded by George W. Bush? What is the name of the oil company founded by George W. Bush? 648-2650. First correct caller wins right now. As Cammie takes those calls. Well, I just got another message from one of our listeners about my next guest. As I dropped his name a bit ago, promoting his visit coming up. This listener says, Todd Mayfield's dad, Bill, was my high school football coach in Groover in 1966 and 1967. Fabulous man, still lives in Amarillo, him and Stocky Lamberson. And there are some names right there that I know some of you remember. And I know my broadcast partner, Coach Splawn, that is right down his alley. He remembers that kind of history to a T. Todd Mayfield of Amarillo. He's a founding member of the 100 Club of the Texas Panhandle and has recently been helping to raise funds to benefit local first responders as he was a part of a five-day first responder ride for resilience. He and others rode over 300 miles from Boston to New York City, and ended at Ground Zero to commemorate the 25th anniversary of 9/11 in recent days. As we welcome to the program from Amarillo, but as you can tell, family connections around the Panhandle, Mr. Todd Mayfield. Mr. Mayfield, welcome, sir.
14: Chris, thank you for having me, my friend.
0: It's a pleasure to have you. Thank you for the time. So, I'm not an avid bike rider. My wife and I have tried some of it, and I swear I tried every puffy, gel, any kind of seat I could find anywhere. I didn't care about the cost. And it takes about 2 miles for my bony butt to be so sore on that bicycle. I just couldn't imagine it doing much more. How in the world do you go over 300 miles on a bike without just wearing your butt clean out? I must ask.
14: Oh, it just takes a lot of time in the saddle, as they say, Chris. I was not a biker. I hadn't been a bicyclist since middle school. But I went from basically never having done it before, 6 months of training to ride 343 miles from Boston to New York City. It just takes time.
0: Do you kind of about like build callus on top of callus? Is that what you do?
14: Well, as a friend of mine said, if you've lost all feeling below your shoulders, you're about ready to go.
0: Yeah, I'll bet so. I'll bet so. So tell us about the first responder ride for resilience. So what was it? How did you find out about it, and how did you become a part of it?
14: I had a friend who contacted me about 9 months ago, and he said, actually, you're one of my friends who maybe is dumb enough to try this. So I did train for 6 months, got a bike, got the clip-in shoes, rode 200 feet the first time, stopped, and fell over. That just happens. But it was truly an epic event for me over 5 days, a lot of emotion. You rode 343 miles because that's the number of firefighters who died in 9/11.
0: Mm.
14: So when you put that in perspective, it really makes it come home to you, if you will. And 2/3 of the people riding in this were actual firefighters. Most of them from New York, some from Boston, and they had a real emotional connection to this entire ride.
0: Boy, I would imagine emotional's probably an understatement, isn't it?
14: Oh, it truly was. I'll tell you one thing, Chris. They have a lot of hills through the state of Connecticut. It's really kind of hard to replicate that in the Texas panhandle. But over the 5 days, we had about 12,000 feet of climb.
0: Wow.
14: There were times I was in the very first gear going so slowly up a hill that the guy mowing his yard was passing me. I mean, it was really true.
0: Hmm. Gear that thing down and keep on pedaling, huh?
14: That's exactly right. I did have one gentleman, a firefighter, after day one. He told me what he does to distract himself. He said, don't look at the apex of the hill. Count your pedal strokes and count to 110, because that's the number of flights of stairs that those firefighters took on 9/11 and never came back from.
0: Mm.
14: And it's a mind, over matter deal. As Coach Splunk can tell you, it's all about coaching. But it shifts your focus to the absolute physical misery you're going through, and you think about what really matters and the whole reason behind doing this ride.
0: What was the 6 months of training like?
14: Well, it was interesting. I mean, I threw my leg over a bike 4 or 5 days a week before the sun came up. I was trying to beat the heat in the panhandle. And you found every patch of sidewalk west of Amarillo or going between Canyon and Happy to try to avoid the cars. And I listened to a lot of books on tape, a lot of sports podcasts, those kinds of things. And I got to where I really enjoyed it. But when you're topping out at about 60 miles on a given Saturday, it just takes some time.
0: Mm-hmm. And I can imagine as much of a physical demand as it must be, and you must be in some kind of good shape to be able to do it at all. Boy, the mental part has to be huge.
14: That's the whole part of it. It's, you know, if I can do this and go from couch to 343 miles in 6 months, that's what I told my girls. You can do anything if you just put your mind to it and try to overcome the pain. I did the same thing 25 years ago. I went from couch to marathon in about 6 months. It just kind of fits my personality that I love to have something out into the future to work towards, and something to train towards, you know, that's outside of what I do on a daily basis. And it was a wonderful, epic experience that ended at ground zero in a very emotional event the day before 9/11.
0: Mm-hmm.
14: And Chris, the last 16 miles of that ride, the people who put this together, it was amazing, but they staged us outside of New York City on that final day. We rode 64 miles, but the last 16, they waited until everybody got to that point. We were escorted to ground zero by NYPD and FDNY, all the way through the middle of Manhattan. And it was just an amazing experience. All the people stopped and applauded, and you know, they knew why we were there. And particularly these guys who knew people in 9/11, knew family members, new friends who perished on 9/11. It was just it was an amazing event and one I will always cherish. And I do want to say the Panhandle stepped up, and the 100 Club, just for being in this event on News Channel 10, they raised nearly $13,000 for the 100 Club of the Texas Panhandle, which stands behind the men and women in our area who stand behind the badge.
0: Mm-hmm.
14: And that's why I wanted to do it, to try to raise some money for our local first responders. And, you know, they're near and dear to my heart.
0: You have some personal connections to first responders, or just a general, like many of us do, just a heart of appreciation for what all they do?
14: Just a heart of appreciation, really. Over the years, and because of the 100 Club, I've become really good friends with a lot of cops, a lot of firefighters, really because of the 100 Club. And it's just, you know, I wouldn't be a police officer in Kitty Quay, Texas, or Groover, for that matter. I mean, you know, what those guys face on a daily basis, my hat's off to them. I applaud them. And when we can help them, I think we should.
0: Yeah, I agree. And all the scrutiny now, and everybody's got a cell phone, and everybody's going to be an expert. And if you make one a mistake, then you're crucified for it. Oh, absolutely. Under the microscope. And tell us, if you can, what you talk about the final 16 miles, but as you began to approach ground zero and then rode in there during the commemoration of the 25th anniversary of 9/11, my goodness, what was that experience like?
14: Well, you know, we came in from the north side of the city, crossed over a bridge, and when we get into Manhattan, they were blocking off all the traffic. And, you know, I didn't know how New Yorkers would receive that. It's a busy city always. But to a man, people seemed to get out of their cars. They knew what was happening. I knew why we were doing it, and then cheered us on and applauded us as we got there. And when we arrived at Ground Zero, they had a huge fence that they had constructed for all the festivities and events that occurred the next day when all the former presidents showed up there. So security was crazy. But they allowed us to get there and get off the bikes and push the bikes in the single file lines, very somber event, through Ground Zero, and they had these bagpipers. And, you know, the sound was just chilling. And the reason for that hollowed ground was just enormous. And it's, it was very, very somber. An amazing event, and we had just finished the 343 days over, or miles over 5 days. So everybody's wiped out, but we got to walk through and take that in and experience all that. And we came back out, hopped on the bikes, and rode another 0.3 mile down to Battery Park, where we had our closing ceremonies for the entire event. And it was truly moving. It's something I'll always cherish. It was just an amazing time in my life. It even beats going to kindergarten in Groover, Texas. It just does.
0: I would imagine that you've made some new lifelong friends.
14: Absolutely. And as I said, so many of them were firefighters. There was a crazy group, Chris. There were 30 firefighters from Ireland. And they kind of started this whole thing in Ireland about 5 years ago. And these young guys, good Lord, on day two, I went 90 miles on a bike. Took me 7 hours in the saddle. These young guys, it took them about 3.5 hours. They were just flying. And you really needed subtitles to understand their Irish brogue. Mm-hmm. But they were a fun lot of guys. And you know, I met people from all over the country, several Canadians. There were a handful of Texans and the 250-some-odd riders. But there's some people I've met that I will forever stay in touch with.
0: I bet that's right. Mr. Mayfield, I don't know your politics. That's not why I invited you on the show, to talk politics and to turn this into a political discussion. But, of course, I don't think that you can really talk about the full picture of the 25th anniversary of 9/11 in passing days in New York City without addressing the fact that New York City now, the voters have elected this Mondani, and there was a lot of controversy. Some people who had family members that were lost on 9/11 did not want him attending the ceremony. I'm not saying that he's a terrorist, but he has certainly palled with some, including this Hassan Piker, that have said, you know, America deserved 9/11. I mean, boy, some of those things were just brutally off the charts. And has a lot of people, I think, around the country going, how in the world in New York City could you go from being ground zero just 25 years later? And then you got some people who are leaders who appear anyway to sympathize with terrorists. Did you ever sense any of that, or was it all good, warm, we do remember, we'll never forget, we love America, and love the sacrifice, so appreciate the sacrifice that these men and women made for us. Which was the vibe?
14: I was actually shocked by that, Chris, because I had the same anticipation that you might expect of going to New York City, where they elect some, in my words, crazy person like Mamdani.
0: Mm-hmm.
14: My words, my thoughts, and those are my opinions.
0: Yeah,
14: but
0: mine too.
14: The reception, and maybe it's just the people that showed themselves to us as we came to the city. I didn't see anything that was political. It was all very pro-America. It was pro-first responders. I never saw any pushback, but perhaps those people just avoided us. And I was frankly blown away with that. Now, the event itself took great pains to be completely non-political. They made that clear, and I thought that was great. We didn't need to have that. Although I'd venture to guess that most of the people on this ride, because they are riding for first responders, have a certain political thought that aligns with mine. I was frankly very surprised and very appreciative of the reception from just the people we passed on the streets, and then walking back out of there wearing the biking uniform that's clearly pro first responder. I got nothing but, you know, good wishes and great support from the people in the community along the route. Of course, all of our little rest stops along the way were in firehouses and little bitty towns in Connecticut, and obviously very pro first responder. And so the whole thing was, I will tell you, coming out of Boston, I never saw more political signs in Boston that were, of course, anti-Republican. But once you got out of the city of Boston, it was like driving around in the panhandle. The signs changed to the other way. So it's rural America versus big cities.
0: Mm-hmm.
14: And I found that to be interesting as we were riding along these beautiful roads, mostly through the state of Connecticut. We were in Connecticut for 3 days.
0: Mm-hmm. Todd Mayfield of Amarillo is a founding member of the 100 Club of the Texas Panhandle. We've talked about the organization before. They support and contribute and raise funds for Panhandle first responders and whatnot. You can do a little search for them and to find out about their work and how you can support it and help if you'd like. And just returned recently from the First Responder Ride for Resilience, 343 miles Boston to New York City, and culminating on the 10th, the day before the 25th anniversary there at Ground Zero in New York City. What an experience. What an experience. Mr. Mayfield with local Panhandle connections, of course, went to school in Groover. When did you and your family, did you graduate from Groover or just elementary?
14: I did not. You know, as you mentioned earlier, my dad was a football coach. So if you follow my history, I was born in Plainview, then lived in Groover, Leveland, Sonora, Electra, and then Panhandle for high school.
0: There you go.
14: you know, as a coach's kids, we always laugh about that. We were the two people who moved the most in small town Texas are the head football coach and the Baptist preacher. They're either getting a better job or getting fired from the one they have.
0: There you go. For sure, for sure. Well, Mr. Mayfield, thank you very much for sharing the story for us with us. We appreciate it. Thank you, sir.
14: Thank you, Chris.
0: Made my butt hurt just thinking about it. We appreciate it. Thank you very much, Tom.
14: All right.
0: It is 10 till 98.3 KXDJ.

0: We'll talk to him about diesel prices. 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
7: According to the Panhandle Plains Museum and Canyon, the Smith No. 1 well in southern Hutchinson County near Borger in 1925 brought in 10,000 barrels a day. This discovery rocked the region. Dozens of oil companies formed nearly overnight, and within a year, more than 800 wells had been punched. 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
0: Well, in the last couple of weeks, diesel in Texas hit a record statewide average of about $5.84 per gallon. And it is a gut punch to some. There's no doubt about it. And then there's the trickle-down impacts, the cost of everything that is delivered, which is everything. I used to have a dear friend, the late Jim Hall here, who managed the cable company. And he trucked literally coast to coast for years. He loved it. He loved it. He'd been to 30 or 40 major league ballparks. And when he traveled all around the country, he'd go to these ballparks. And he reminded me over and over again. He said, Chris, people don't realize you go into your grocery store, you go into any store, anytime, anywhere, any place. Everything on that shelf has been trucked many times. And so that trickle down is real for many consumers right now as well. So what's the stories? We welcome back to the program Dr. Tom Tsang. He's assistant professor of professional practice and

0: Energy Finance, the business school at TCU. Dr. Tsang, welcome back, sir.
1: Morning, Chris. Thanks for having me.
0: Always a pleasure. Thank you very much, sir, for taking time for us. So diesel in Texas, probably other states as well, hitting some record statewide averages. Why? What are the factors? Yeah. That was such a tough question that we lost our connection. Cammy, I'll let you do your magic on that. Hey, let me congratulate while we're doing that. I do want to congratulate our trivia winner. Congratulations, Chad. Good to hear from you. Chad Johnson down at Perryton Insurance Agency. What is the name of the oil company founded by George W. Bush? That would be Arbusto. Arbusto Energy. Bush used money left over from his education trust fund to establish the company in 1977, securing investments from Lewis Lerman and William Henry Draper III, among others. Arbusto merged with rival Spectrum 7 Energy in 1984, with Bush retaining the positions of chairman and CEO. 2 years later, Spectrum 7 was acquired by Harkin Energy. In 1989, Bush organized a group of investors to purchase the Texas Rangers baseball team, funding his portion by selling Harkin stock. There you go. Arbusto Energy, the answer we were looking for. And our winner, Chad Johnson. Chad, good to hear from you. Look for those goodies in a mailbox near you. We have reestablished our connection. Dr. Tsang, welcome back. So, record diesel prices, why?
1: Yeah, actually, you know, Chris, as well as I do, there are just so many moving parts. But, you know, the story that you were telling is right on target. People have no understanding of how much every single thing they buy gets impacted by diesel fuel. But, you know, diesel demand has been fairly steady. I mean, I attribute it to the, you know, we have to have that package the next day. And then, of course, in the summertime, Chris, as you know, right, there's increased demand for gasoline, but there's also increased demand for aviation fuel. Well, you know, diesel can be further refined to kerosene, which is essentially aviation fuel. So, you know, that didn't help things. But, you know, obviously, right, two major conflicts globally at the moment. We go back a couple of weeks back. You know, the U.S. Navy actually did attack three oil tankers that Iran had that they were trying to push through as part of our blockade there. Iran is certainly feeling the economic impacts. I mean, that could have been 3 million barrels of oil that they would have gotten revenue off of. And in the meantime, they sent drone attacks on this pipeline. It's called the East-West Pipeline, Saudi Arabia crude oil pipeline. And that was Saudi Arabia's first move to bypass the Strait of Hormuz, and they were moving about 4 to maybe 5 million barrels a day. That empties into the Red Sea, so bypassing Strait of Hormuz. Well, the Iranians basically attacked with drones 2 weeks ago that pipeline. They hit a major pumping station along the line, and so that's out of commission. And in the meantime, and again, I think there's no two ways about it, the Iranians are feeling the economic pressure, and they're sort of almost becoming desperate and kind of lashing out. The problem is that they're now getting help from the Houthi rebels who are based in South Yemen. And if you were to look at a map, South Yemen basically sits on the Red Sea, and there's another strait. It's called the Bab el Mandeb Strait, and it's even more narrow than the Strait of Hormuz, and there's a little island sitting in the middle of that. Well, essentially, the Houthis have control of that. Now, they've not attacked ships yet, but for Saudi Arabia, you know, to basically use the East-West pipeline, load tankers on, then they go south into the Gulf of Oman, and eventually they can go around to Asia. Well, if the Houthis block that off, the Saudi tankers would have to go north through the Red Sea, cross the Mediterranean, and all the way around Africa to deliver that same oil, you know, to Asia. So this conflict is still impacting, you know, the world supply of crude oil and refined products. I mean, there are refineries in the Persian Gulf that aren't able to ship things like gasoline and diesel. So then we have to kind of shift and not forget that we have the Russia-Ukraine situation, Chris. And, you know, Ukraine has been basically hitting Russia where it hurts, disrupting oil export facilities. But more importantly, and to the topic, they've been hitting refineries. And prior to, you know, the attack on Russian refineries, Russia was the world's number three exporter of diesel products. So, you know, we definitely have a crude oil supply issue, but we also have a global refined products issue. And, of course, in the United States, we're pretty much running our refineries at a very high level. And we've been doing that all summer, and that's going to have to give. In other words, we're coming into the time of the year where the refineries basically do routine maintenance. They switch over to winter blends of gasoline. So we are going to see, unfortunately, some pullback in U.S. refinery utilization.
0: So why can't we in America, with our abundant oil supply, just refine all that we would need of our own diesel? Why do these conflicts on the other side of the planet impact diesel at your local truck stop?
1: Well, I think really, Chris, it's a twofold thing. I mean, we have a limited capacity to refine. For instance, peak summer, the input at our refineries is around 17 million barrels a day. So we really can't do any more than that. We really haven't added a lot of refining capacity in the last decade. Now, there was a new refinery that was announced just a few weeks ago. They're building in Corpus Christi, and they're building it specifically to handle the lighter shale oil, you know, that we are producing. But yeah, absent that, we import, believe it or not, we import refined products. We also export. And so I think you've heard talk from some of the congressmen representing agricultural states that, listen, we need to do something. And there is a suggestion, at least, that we ban exports for a period of time. Now, you go back in history, and essentially with the first oil embargo back in 73, 2 years later, the federal government put a ban on exporting crude oil, not refined products, but crude oil. And then that was lifted in December of 2015. So it would be a dramatic move. But, you know, as you know, as everyone who buys diesel knows, that this is ridiculously costly and highly inflationary.
0: Mm-hmm. This is live radio, Doctor. This one, interesting question. I'd like you to respond to the numbers and address their question, if you would. Into the text hotline, this listener says, if 60% of U.S. consumption of diesel is refined in the U.S., and of the other 40%, 83% of that comes from Canada, that's 93% of the U.S. consumption. Why blame Ukraine?
1: Well, because we do import a piece of it. And part of the problem that we have is, it, and also as exporters. So one of the things, Chris, is we have this paradox, right? We import raw crude, right? We produce about 14 million a day. We're using 17 refineries. We import raw crude from Canada. We get raw crude now from Venezuela. You know, that's great. But anytime we import something or export something, it's at the global prices. And so it isn't, unfortunately for us, it isn't just the question of U.S. demand, domestic demand for diesel, and our capacity to refine it, and then importing from Canada. The imports get priced at the global market. And right now, the global market is extremely short in terms of diesel fuel.
0: Is the U.S. demand, I assume, just continuing to skyrocket as well? I mean, you mentioned the delivery of that package, and I've got to have it. No, Friday's not good enough. I've got to have it tomorrow, overnighted. I mean, we're having more things shipped all the time, aren't we? These truckers truck everything that we buy everywhere.
1: No, I agree, Chris. Honestly, if you look at what happened during COVID, right? And unfortunately, you know what? During the lockdowns, a lot of people, we increased the amount of goods that we started buying online. You know, and yes, the fact that you can do next day or 2 days from now. My God, there's some services there where they'll bring it between like 1 and 8 a.m. So I look at that as a sort of a baseload demand. In other words, I see, you know, semis running 24/7, 365 mm-hmm. across our highways. But then we have the seasonal demand, like I said, which we did this past summer, and then economic growth. I mean, if the economy is growing, we're going to use more of every source of energy. But again, you know, I feel for the farmers. I feel for the independent contractors. You know, let's just take for instance a local landscape company. You know, they've got trucks. It's just, you know, it just permeates through everything that we talk about. You know, I try to get people to understand. Maybe they're not a direct user of diesel, right? They're not paying ridiculous amounts at the pump to fill a truck up. However, when they go grab that loaf of bread, they need to understand how much diesel went in to produce that loaf of bread.
0: And it does vary, doesn't it, as part of the impacts. I've heard some stories. I've talked to people here locally, like you describe, in a scenario, if you're an owner-operator, and that costs you $800 to $1,000 every time you fill up just one side of the one tank on one side of your truck. I mean, it's massive for these owner-operators. And then I've heard some other stories, and I don't know how common one is compared to the other, but I've heard some people say, well, you know, most of the truckers are not owner-operators. They drive for a company, and they don't pay the fuel bill. So the company picks that up. That's not necessarily impacting the driver, but as you say, it's still impacting the cost of everything because somebody has to pay it, and it's more expensive to ship it.
1: Sure. Well, and to that point, too, Chris, I don't know how many people are familiar with J.B. Hunt, the trucking company out of Springdale, Arkansas. Right, the Hunt brothers. They've literally are letting people know they expect to turn a loss this quarter, and it is directly due to the results of the higher diesel prices for their fleet. So to your point, right, they have drivers. They're bearing the cost. But, you know, again, someone ends up bearing that cost. The question becomes, all of a sudden, is J.B. Hunt going to have to lay off drivers? No one is unscathed in this. Absolutely. It hurts the small business. It hurts the farmers directly. We can't just say, well, the large companies are unaffected. No, they're not just going to absorb this either. A, they're going to pass it on to us, or they're going to have economic trouble, which could end up in things like layoffs.
0: And the politics of it are tough, are they not, as well, Dr. Sang? Because I know people have strong, differing opinions. You know, some people love Donald Trump. Some people despise Donald Trump. Some people say, well, if he just wouldn't have started this war with Iran, then none of this would be happening and it'd be all smooth sailing. And then I quite frankly, personally, just happen to stand with those on the other side who would say, yeah, and allow these people to get a nuclear weapon. All of the other presidents over the last 50 years have talked about how Iran cannot get a nuclear weapon, but none of them did anything about it. And now, finally, Donald Trump is trying to tackle the very difficult issue, and as a result, we're all paying for it.
1: Yeah, Chris, you're exactly right. I mean, it's an extremely controversial situation, and for a lot of people, perhaps, you know, they were okay with this when it started, then they start to feel it in their pocketbooks, and so they start to switch, you know. But to your point, the nuclear issue in Iran has been around a very long time, and there never really has been a solution to where we could, you know, say for sure they don't have the capacity to develop a nuclear weapon.
0: And their extremism would certainly make common sense people, in my opinion, think, yeah, if they had one, they'd darn sure use it. It's just a crazy deal. 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Dr. Sang, always fascinating. Thank you so much for the time, sir.
1: Thank you, Chris. Have a good day.
0: You too, sir. Thank you very much. Very much. Whew. Wow, tough issues, no easy answers. Amen.
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2: When the tornado happened, had absolutely no issues with them settling on me. 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Hey, this is Doug Reeves, and I'd just like to recommend Farron Cowan for insurance, because we've got insurance with her on a couple of Airbnbs. 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We've had very few claims over the years, but we did have a claim on our one office building. We had some servers there, and that was with another company. And it took quite a bit longer to get those issues resolved. You know, I feel like Farron was faster and more efficient, and, you know, wasn't near much burden on us to get paid. She's friendly, just easy to do business with.
3: In the beginning, God was non-binary, and he wasn't a Christian. And God said, "Let there be six genders," and there were. Then God so loved the world that he gave us his only son, who is a radical feminist and never asked people to worship him. Look, I always think of myself as a Christian who hates Christianity.
4: James Tallarico, wrong for Texas?
3: America is not a Christian nation.
4: And wrong for America, too.
5: I'm Ken Paxton, and I approve this message.
6: 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I'm Casey Shepard, back in just a moment.

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2: OSU researchers showcased advancements in turf grass development and explored the potential for growing hops in Oklahoma during the university's Turf and Landscape Field Day that happened last week. Oklahoma Farm Report intern Hayden Snelson visited with OSU researchers and students to learn more about their ongoing research and the applications for Oklahoma growers and landscape professionals. Dr. Dennis Martin, OSU Extension and Research Turfgrass Specialist, said the university's research facilities encompass approximately 100 acres, including more than 20 acres dedicated to turfgrass research.
3: The turfgrass research station here, also the teaching and extension arboretum or botanic garden. We have the Oklahoma Gardening Studio Grounds facilities and also the Lionel K. Bentley Turfgrass Research Center. Facility size, somewhere around 100 acres, plus or minus. Turfgrass itself, 20-some acres, about 12 acres irrigated. We have, at any one time, about 1,000 different lines of turfgrasses across 13 to 15 different turfgrass species of economic importance in Oklahoma.
2: Martin says the field day provides an opportunity for visitors to see all the research being conducted at OSU.
3: Just allowing them to see the full breadth of what we have going, and yet it's still at one single slice in time during the growing season. Doesn't show you anything about the laboratories up in Agricultural Hall on campus, but shows you the greatest majority of what our field facilities are like in terms of turfgrass development. The team's known most for its turf Bermudagrass developments, but also we run National Turf Evaluation Program, or NTEP, trials across multiple turf species. So folks can see what the commercial standards are and the new experimental upcoming lines across both warm and cool season turf grasses.
2: To hear more from Dennis Martin, you can go to OklahomaFarmReport.com. That's our latest farm and ranch news. I'm Casey Shepard on the Radio Oklahoma Ag Network.
4: Thank you and good morning. This is Ryan Falconer with Winter Livestock here in Dodge City. 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You can watch it live on Cattle USA, or we invite you to Dodge City for the sale Wednesday. Here's some good assignments for this week. 41 black heifers preg checked open in the country. Triple vac weighing 9.5 to 1,000. 42 red and black home raised heifers that are coming off the grass. Triple vac weighing 550 to 600. 40 black and red heifers, they be local purchase, coming off the grass. They're going to be double vac weighing 600. 42 black and red home raised steers, they're coming off the grass. Triple vac weighing 800 to 850. 48 red and black home raised steers, they're coming off the grass. They'll be triple vac weighing 650 to 700. 40 black and red steers and heifers coming off the cow, double vac weighing 500. 45 black steers and heifers, they'd be 30 days weaned with one round of vac weighing 500. 40 black steers and heifers coming off the cow, they'd be double vac weighing 4 to 450. 310 black and red steers and heifers coming off the cow, they've had one round of vac weighing 4 to 600. 175 black and red steers and heifers coming off the cow, they'd be Hayes Red Angus genetics, one round of vac weighing 4 to 500. 100 red steers coming off the cow, they'd be double vac weighing 4 to 500. 27 black and red steers and heifers coming off the cow, they've had one round of vac, they're going to weigh 5 to 600. 100 Charlet cross steers and heifers, they'd be coming off the cow, they're full circle genetics and Hubert Charlet genetics, they'd be double backed, weighing 4 to 500. 240 black, red, and char steers and heifers coming off the cow, they'd be next gen genetics, one round of vac, weighing 3 to 600. 210 black, red, and char steers and heifers coming off the cow, they'd be Smoky Y Red Angus genetics, one round of vac, weighing 4 to 500. 90 black steers coming off the cow, they'd be double back, weighing 5 to 700. 90 black heifers, they'd be the mates to the steers coming off the cow, they'd be double back, weighing 5 to 700. Also have a full dispersal of 250 black, red, and char cows coming. They're going to be 3-year-olds to broken mouse. They'd be March, April, May Kevin cows. They'd be bred to them good next gen Charlet and black Angus bulls. I'll be back in the morning to tell you about the upcoming sale. If you have any consignments or questions about the cattle market, or like myself or one of the Winter Livestock reps, come take a look at your cattle. Please give us a call here at Winter Livestock in Dodge City. You can get hold of us here at the office, 620-225-4159, or you can get hold of myself, 620-393-5439. Again, that is the office, 620-225-4159, or you can get hold of myself, 620-393-5439.
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0: Now shut up, Samples, and play the music. Gotcha. The True Country Show rolls in just minutes, but so much more than George Strait, Kenny Chesney, and friends. We are all about the info. Information updates every 20 minutes, all day, every day. Here on The Information Leader. Just personally, and I know it is, it's impactful in different ways on different people, depending upon what you do. I know if you're an owner, operator, trucker, and you're paying that fuel bill, it's super tough. It is absolutely super tough, no doubt about it. You farmers out there, other companies that just use a lot of fuel, I mean, I got to be honest. I don't even notice. I don't even look at the cost when I go to fill up. When I'm here in Perryton, I'm going to fill up down here at IMO's because it's Franck Oil Company owned, and not only are they in my family by marriage, but they're the locally owned one, and I'm going to shop local every chance that I get. So I don't even look, and they got a great car wash. And when I travel, no, I do not search Gas Buddy or something and do driving around to try to find a place to save 3 cents a gallon. No, I don't do that. That's not me. Different strokes for different folks, whatever. But I also don't drive a whole lot. I mean, I get out of town a little bit, but not a whole lot. I mean, I just don't drive for a living. I'm literally 2 minutes from my house to my office, and so I fill up that pickup once a week or 10 days, three times a month maybe, and so it's just not all that significant for me. But for some of you, it is, and I know it's real. I'm not diminishing that at all. I am not diminishing that one iota. However, that said, I will say, personally, I'm glad Donald Trump is the president of the United States, and I'm glad that he has the courage, let's just call it what it is, I'm glad we finally have a president with the balls to do something besides talk. Presidents over the last 50 years, Democrats and Republicans alike, from Bush to Clinton, Obama, Biden, they've all talked about how they cannot allow Iran to get a nuclear weapon. And what have they done about it? Nothing. Obama flew a few billion dollars in under the cover of darkness to try to buy off the mullahs money that they turned around and spent on terrorism as the greatest sponsor of terror in the world. I mean, it doesn't get any dumber than that. So, well, at least he did a little something, yeah. Uh-huh, yeah, he gave some more money to the terrorists as they continued to build nukes. And some people say, I don't think they're going to use a nuclear weapon. Well, what do they say? And what's the old saying? If somebody tells you who they are, believe them. I mean, they call us the big Satan. They call Israel the little Satan. And they believe by their extremist religion that they'll be rewarded by their God. These are the same people, the same ilk, the same scum that attacked us 25 years ago on 9/11, you don't think they'd put a nuke on a warhead and send it to our shoreline if they had a chance? Of course they would. Of course they would. In the meantime, it's expensive for a lot of people. I get it.
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0: Well, as always, thank you very much for listening. The True Country Show rolls. Information updates every 20 minutes all day, every day here on the Information Leader. Cool today and tomorrow, about 80. And a pretty darn good chance of rain picking up later in the day on Wednesday through Friday. Let her rain, baby. Let her rain. God bless. Have a good one.

0: She has been tapped to host the upcoming CMA Awards. She's also nominated for multiple CMA Awards. It'll be happening on Wednesday, November 18th on ABC and Disney Plus, and then you can stream it the next day on Hulu. 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Right there makes me want to watch.
1: 98.3. And now, the KXDJ Community Calendar. Here's a look at some of the things going on around our area. The Perryton City Council will meet this evening at 6:30. Among the agenda items, they will continue to discuss and consider the Fire Protection Services agreement with the county. That appears pretty elusive at this time. Perryton City Council meeting this evening at 6:30. The Hemphill County Underground Water Conservation District Board meeting this evening at 5. They'll take up the water quality report, the annual report, and the final city export permit and settlement agreement. The Hemphill County Underground Water Conservation District Board meeting at 5 this evening. The Stratford City Council meets this evening at 6. They'll consider setting the city of Stratford's tax rate and meet in executive session to discuss the employment duties, compensation of, and the permanent position of city manager. The Stratford City Council meeting this evening at 6 o'clock. Some of the other things that are going on around the area, the Tri-State Fair is on down in Amarillo, more at tristatefair.com. The State Fair of Oklahoma underway in OKC as well. District 88 State Representative Ken King will tour a portion of his district tomorrow and again on Thursday. Tomorrow, he'll be in Wheeler at Wellington State Bank on Wednesday from 9 to 10, Thursday in Canadian 9 to 10 at the Exhibition Building, and then in Miami from 10:45 to 11:45 at the Miami Community Building, and then he'll wrap it up on Thursday afternoon in Pampa 1 to 2 at First Bank Southwest. The 2026 Fall Festival, brought to you by First Bank Southwest and the Perryton Chamber of Commerce, coming up here in Perryton at the Ochiltree County Expo this Saturday, the 26th, from 10 to 4. All families invited to join them for games, bouncy houses, foam parties, live music, lots of good food and fun. There'll be obstacle courses and a soccer shootout, cornhole tournament, a chili cook-off, and more. And to enter any of the above, go to the Chamber of Commerce Facebook page. The Fall Festival brought to you by First Bank Southwest and the Perryton Chamber of Commerce this Saturday the 26th. Come and go at the Expo in Perryton from 10 to 4. Coming up in beautiful Red River, New Mexico this weekend, you've got the 2026 Aspencade Arts and Crafts Fair. It's going to be Friday through Sunday. And according to the Chamber of Commerce director up in beautiful Red River, New Mexico, Naomi Staley, it's going to be another busy weekend in them there hills.
2: Yeah, Aspencade used to be an event that the Chamber did. They handed it over to the town before I got here, and it used to be linked with another festival, but now it's standalone. It's free entry. It's a lot of arts and crafts and local musicians, and it's quite delightful. Originally, when they started it, it was when the aspens used to turn, and they turn later now just because the weather has changed. But it's beautiful, and I think that they're full. As far as I know, they're not accepting any more vendors, which means that they've got just as many as they want and need, and it should be a good time.
1: Aspencade this weekend up in beautiful Red River. And for more on these and other area happenings, check out the KXDJ Community Calendar on the Perryton page at highplainsobserver.com.

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1: Breaking news this hour at Town Hall. I'm Bob Agnew in Washington. President Trump has signed an agreement with Denmark and Greenland aimed at strengthening Arctic and North Atlantic security. That eases tensions over his repeated calls for Greenland to become part of the United States. Meanwhile, the president rolled out the diplomatic red carpet this past hour for the world leaders and dignitaries gathered at the United Nations.
2: Thank you very much. Mr. President, Mr. Secretary General, First Lady of the United States, distinguished delegates, ambassadors, and fellow leaders, it's my great honor to welcome the world to America as we celebrate 250 years of glorious freedom and independence.
1: And the president says the U.S. is leading in virtually everything, and the future is bright, before they then turned his attention to make the case for the war against Iran, which he called the bully of the Middle East. He said it's a bully no longer. And with the world's leaders gathered in New York waiting for his remarks, President Trump first made a stop to see the city's controversial mayor.
3: After an hour-long chat with President Trump, Mayor Zoran Mamdani acknowledged their political and policy differences, but said,
4: "At a time where hundreds of thousands of New Yorkers are asking the questions of how they can afford this city, I appreciate the conversation the President and I have had on the subject of how we can make it easier to afford life in this great city that we call our home."
3: And of the Democratic Socialist Mayor, President Trump offered these comments.
5: "You have to understand, I want what's good for New York, I want what's good for the country, so if I had a choice of having him be a bad mayor or horrible mayor, I don't want that. I want him to be a great mayor, and he certainly got potential."
3: I'm Ben Thomas.
1: Two helicopter pilots were killed when their aircraft crashed Sunday afternoon while conducting water drops at a wildfire in Yosemite National Park. The pilots were the only people on board the plane. It's been a mixed bag so far on Wall Street. The Nasdaq doing well. The high-tech index up by 122 points. More on these stories at townhall.com.
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8: If you missed Chris and Ken this morning, here's some of what you missed.
9: Welcome into the Tuesday program. The Perryton City Council will meet again tonight, and among their agenda items, they will continue to discuss the fire protection funding agreement with Ocotree County. Ocotree County again rejecting the latest city offer at its recent meeting. In my visit last week with Ocotree County Judge Charles Kelly, as he talked about how there's just so much of this they just simply cannot afford, one of my questions, everybody's proud of the fire department, but do we have more of a fire department here than we can actually pay for?
10: Chris, no, I would not say that. No, we have an excellent fire department. I have no qualms about that. That's their business. That's what they want. Well, that's what they need. But I don't think the county needs to pay for all the wants that the city has. In the last several years, we have given the city very little for fire equipment because it has not been requested. But we have a request for equipment this year, and their budget was like $200,000. And so that's a big jump from where they're coming from to where they are now. And we do have new personnel. He's in a different part of the country than where he came from. So that's not my call. We're just trying to figure out what is best for the citizens of Ocotree County. The county wants to pay their fair share, but do we need to pay for what the city really wants to provide? We've got city dollars and county dollars.
9: Mm-hmm. Expound a little bit more, Judge, if you would, on the financial situation, because as you describe it, I think the term you used earlier was bleak. The city budget is under pressure as well, and that's an understatement. As you've described, the county's budget is under great pressure. It's a tough time for a lot of people. What's your take on that financial situation? And from here, moving forward, as Ocotree County and the city of Perryton and all these other entities try to, OGH through the EMS and et cetera, try to provide the services that benefit the people, and that people expect and count on, but that are just so darn expensive to provide whenever budgets are so crunched.
10: Chris, that is true. It hasn't been pleasant the last few years, and from my perspective, it's going to get worse. The legislature is trying their best to get rid of local control, reducing our tax rates, and then governor, lieutenant governor, and others are on this kick to do away with property taxes. And the small communities, even large communities right now, struggle. And it sounds good, we're going to reduce your property taxes, but where's this money going to come from? People don't understand that services are going to have to be cut, that things can't be taken care of simply because the money is not there. And, you know, Ocotree County, our only source of funding is ad valorem taxes. We don't have any outside income. The city is somewhat better. They have sales tax, but yet sales tax isn't terrific right now either.
9: Mm-hmm.
10: So we're in this catch-22. What do? You can't spend more than what you can bring in.
9: Ocotree County Judge Charles Kelly. You can hear the three different segments from my interview last week with the judge at HighPlainsObserverPerryton.com.
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0: The song that he recently had a number one with, the song that he did with Coe Wetzel, was a pretty angsty song. This is a pretty angsty song as well. He's a really happy guy. These two songs notwithstanding. That's Corey Kent. That's his brand new one.
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2: Today, I am talking about some early fall tasks for cow-calf producers. Hello, everyone. I'm veterinarian Dr. Bob Judd with Texas Vet News on the Texas Farm Bureau Radio Network. Dr. Jason Warner from Kansas State indicates at Drovers.com that there are some early fall tasks for cow-calf producers. And the first one starts with weaning your spring-born calves if they are not already weaned. If you're in a drought-stressed area like many areas in Texas, consider weaning these calves earlier than normal. It has been shown that every 2.5 days calves are weaned leaves 1 day of grass for an adult cow, which delays you having to start feeding hay. Next, closely monitor your bulls going into the fall and ensure the bulls do not lose weight. Some bulls may need to be supplemented after the breeding season. If you have fall and spring calving seasons and are using the same bulls, make sure there is at least 45 days between the seasons. Also, have a breeding soundness exam performed by your veterinarian prior to the breeding season, even if you had one performed in the spring, because their fertility can change. If you have a fall calving season, make sure your calving kit is clean and ready for use. If you are having a fall calving season, start thinking about your rebreeding options and consider artificial insemination and synchronizing the heat cycles of your cattle. Another thing to consider in the fall is to monitor salt and mineral supplementation programs. Make sure you are feeding the correct amount for your cattle going into the fall and winter, as supplementation requirements can change with the seasons. Check your replacement heifers going into the fall and make sure they are gaining weight and are at a body condition score of 6/9 at calving. Lastly, have an analysis performed of your hay for the winter to determine the amount of hay you will need to feed and if supplementation will be necessary. If you have any topics you want me to discuss on Texas Vet News, contact me at texvet@txfbe.org. I'm Dr. Bob Judd. This is the Texas Farm Bureau Radio Network.
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0: See, this is why your kid wants to be really big on TikTok. She posted this song on TikTok. It went viral. Now she has a number one hit. There are extenuating circumstances. I mean, her father is a billionaire, so there's that.
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2: And this News Minute on X brought to you by Edward Jones, PTCI, and First Bank Southwest. All are proud supporters of area youth on X. The Perryton City Council meets tonight at 6:30. Among their agenda items, they will continue to discuss the fire protection agreement with Ocotree County. Ocotree County commissioners recently again rejected the city's latest offer. You can hear my interview with Judge Charles Kelly at HighPlainsObserverPerryton.com. The Stratford City Council meets this evening at 6. They'll consider setting the City of Stratford's tax rate and meet in executive session on the position of a city manager. The Hemphill County Underground Water Conservation District Board in Canadian meets this evening at 5. They'll take up the water quality report and discuss the city export permit settlement agreement. Weather Channel forecast: sunshine, light winds, and about 80 all week long. Slight chance of a shower today, better chances by Thursday.
3: Rodeo fans, get ready. 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

0: benefits the kids, and vendors will be there to serve. 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
2: 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That's why Twin Oaks Manor and the Oakwood Unit in Booker were created. Administrator Sean Hoover.
3: We are also blessed to have one of the few certified gerontological nurses in the Texas Panhandle. What that means is she can spot changes much quicker than most people. We are able to be on top of issues sometimes before they even arise.
2: Twin Oaks Manor and the Oakwood Unit in Booker. Complete senior care that exceeds expectations.
4: In the beginning, God was non-binary, and he wasn't a Christian. And God said, let there be six genders, and there were. Then God so loved the world that he gave us his only son, who was a radical feminist and never asked people to worship him. Look, I always think of myself as a Christian who hates Christianity.
5: James Tallarico, wrong for Texas?
4: America is not a Christian nation.
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1: Breaking news this hour at Town Hall. I'm Bob Agnew in Washington. President Trump greeted world leaders gathered in New York for the annual UN General Assembly today. He also took time to put in a good word for the USA, which he says is becoming great again under his administration.
2: Our economy is the envy of the world. Our military is the most powerful on earth. Our technology is second to none, and we are leading in virtually everything. Our energy is fueling the planet. America is rising. Our nation is growing. Our power is expanding. Our country is doing better than ever before. And our future is very, very bright.
1: And the president also signed an agreement with Denmark and Greenland aimed at strengthening Arctic and North Atlantic security, easing tensions over his calls for Greenland to become part of the U.S. The Treasury Department has found a new way to put pressure on Iran in its quest for a nuclear weapon.
3: Treasury Secretary Scott Bessent says Iranian airlines will be cut off worldwide starting September 23rd. Fuel, landing services, and ticket sales are being denied, and anyone who helps those flights is out of the dollar system. The move is part of Operation Economic Outcast. Treasury also sanctioned banks that moved more than $1.8 billion to Tehran, including Egypt's second largest bank.
1: That is Willie Nelson reporting. Wall Street ticks toward possibly more record highs as oil prices fall.
4: I'm Seth Sutel, and this is Markets in a Minute. Wall Street is holding near its record high as the price of Brent crude falls back below $100 a barrel. The S&P 500 was basically flat in the first hour of trading Tuesday. The Dow fell 219 points, that's about 0.4%. The Nasdaq Composite added 0.3% to the all-time high it set a day earlier. The price of Brent crude fell towards $99 a barrel. Brent was trading at almost $110 a barrel last week. The yield on the 10-year Treasury was little changed at 4.96%. Seth Sutel, New York.
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8: Welcome to Tuesday. It is September the 22nd. I'm Chris Samples, 98.3 KXDJ News. In our education focus segment this half hour, we continue our series with area school superintendents. Today, Booker ISD in the spotlight, where Superintendent of Schools Michael Lee says their enrollment is down, but with the closing or temporary closing anyway of Preferred Beef Group, not as much as they thought they might be.
9: Well, actually, we were expecting more. That's about an 8% decline, so it could have been much more than that, you know,
8: yes,
9: when we were first looking at the situation with Preferred Beef. But I feel that this 24 down will probably decrease a little bit as we kind of get into the year and kids kind of settle in that they actually come to school and stuff. So I'm optimistic about that. And we cut $200,000 out of our payroll by absorbing positions, and we have a few more positions we can absorb next time around. Feel very fortunate to have a fund balance that allows us the time to do that. Because I have been in situations where that wasn't the case, and those are heartbreaking situations.
8: Yeah, so, for sure. No doubt about it.
9: Sure doing good.
8: So do you know where these kids have gone? You have an idea on some. How difficult is it to know the scenarios of the 24 that you've lost?
9: Like a family of three moved from Booker to Midland area for jobs in oil and gas. I mean, just things like that. There wasn't really any one major trend. Some of the families with Preferred Beef left for other jobs at other meat packing plants. So maybe hopefully they'll come back full swing and get us back in there. So it's just very, it's just usual. And then we had a few kids come back in. So kind of business as usual. And it's just planning. Enrollment has declined across Region 16.
8: Mm-hmm. All right. I think Region 16 is saying, what, about 7,000 fewer students region-wide over the last however many years? I mean, it's obviously not just a Booker thing. No doubt about that. What are the financial impacts? You figure, what, about 10 grand a student? Quarter of $1 million?
9: Yes, roughly, yes. I used to kind of pride myself of always having a balanced budget, and I don't think I've had a balanced budget since I've been back. So it's just one of those things that you do, and we're just going to have to adjust. And there's a lot of things that affect it, and one of the things is our state legislature. You know, they gave this big raise and everything, but they didn't help us out very much, a little bit, but not very much with the other folks. They focused on teachers, but when you give raises to teachers, schools have a obligation to try to take care of the other folks also. So, you know, that's just amazing to me, Chris, how much they piled on, and a lot of it is unfunded mandate type stuff. So we just need to get back down to the basics. It's what we need to do.
8: We have been asking and haven't heard much official. Can you be the newsbreaker for us in the community of Booker? Have you heard anything official about Preferred Beef Group? Are they rebuilding?
9: There it is. They're optimistic what they're going to do. Of course, they haven't put out much officially, and that's their right, and I certainly respect that.
8: Sure.
9: But they've been very good to our school and our students, and a lot of those students are still with us, so that's kind of what we're hanging our head on.
8: That's Booker Superintendent of Schools, Michael Lee. Booker had 303 students this time last year, and now, as of last week, 279, down 24 kids. Chris Samples, KXDJ News.
10: This is Seth Hale with Woodward Livestock Auction bringing the market report for Thursday, September 17th. On Thursday, we sold 1,006 head compared to 608 head last week and 1,251 head a year ago, bringing the grand total to 1,356 head for the week. Compared to last week, market was pretty much steady all across the board. Getting in here on your steers, 390-pound steers brought 492.5. 435-pound steers, 423 to 460. 5 1/4 weight steers, 396 to 422. 585-pound steers, 369 to 386. 675-pound steers, 344 to 359. Had 43 yearling steers weighing 810, bring 349. And then a handful of yearling steers weighing about 9 1/4, bring 310. Looking at the heifer market, 385-pound heifers brought from 447 to 470, 475-pound heifers, 381 to 426, 535-pound heifers, 350 to 367.5, 6 1/4 weight heifers, 333 to 355, 655-pound heifers, 328 to 341, 7 1/4 weight heifers, 312.5 to 313, and then had some big 1,040-pound heifers bring 274. All in all, I thought the market was really exceptional. 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Also got a wean calf special coming up on Thursday, October the 5th, and a special cow sale on Tuesday, December the 8th. If there's anything we can ever do for you, we sure would love the opportunity to earn and keep your business in whatever way that may be. 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
12: 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Coming up next, the news with Mike Slater.
13: Thank you, Bill. It is Tuesday, September 22nd, 2026. Here's what's happening today in America. Who cut the wire? General Assembly opens. Trump with Mamdani. An award revoked. It's all coming up. Then Bill is going to be here with your message of the day. But first, hundreds of flights across the country are canceled when there are total outages at Newark Airport, New Jersey, and Philadelphia. 900 flights canceled, 5,000 delayed. The issue began when a circuit blew at a Philadelphia air traffic control facility. And then when the backup system went into place, they discovered that the backup line in New Jersey had been cut. A construction crew working for New Jersey Transit accidentally severed a fiber optic cable. That guy, that's not a good day at work. The president speaks at the United Nations General Assembly today, the 81st session. Fun United Nations fact, the first country that speaks at every General Assembly is what? What's the first country always to speak? Brazil. Then America. And there's no reason. The story goes that at the first UN meetings, no other country wanted to go first. So Brazil stepped up, and then we just kept it that way. They're not even in the Security Council, but they go first every time. Then after Brazil, the president. Then it goes alphabetical order. They pick it every session. Morocco was chosen first, so it starts with the M and then goes around from there. The president will meet with Gulf leaders today who are also sick of Iran. The president will also meet with the president of Venezuela. The first time they've met since we took out Maduro and since we signed that deal that gives us control of 65 billion barrels of oil, the most in the world. The president also met with the mayor of New York City yesterday. They met for an hour, and then they had a press conference afterwards. Mamdani said he told the president that Haitian New Yorkers are critical members of the community. The mayor also spoke the president's language, talking about a new development over a giant rail yard in Queens. It's called Sunnyside Yard, while the mayor said this development can't be done without the federal government's help. The first female leader of the Church of England, this is the Archbishop of Canterbury, decided that it was just swell to give an award to a Muslim cleric on the 25th anniversary of September 11th. Hafiz Mohammed Tahir Mahmoud Ashrafi gave him an award for his interfaith cooperation. Turns out this fella, when England knighted Salman Rushdie, who said things about Mohammed that made many Muslims, in his words, feel hurt. He said it would be like Muslims giving the highest military honor to Osama bin Laden. She has since revoked the award. I'm Mike Slater from the podcast Politics by Faith. The great Bill O'Reilly has your message of the day. Next.
14: 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Time now for the O'Reilly Update message of the day. On this Tuesday, I'm thinking Donald Trump's decision to ban some media outlets from the White House is a split decision. The president has Deep Six, CNN, MS Now, and Politico from covering him on federal property. Those agencies join the Associated Press, which was banished last year. That case is still being litigated in a First Amendment situation. Here's some perspective. President Trump knows the fix is in. A few days ago, the Census Bureau released data saying the median household income in the USA is at a record high and poverty is at its lowest level since the census began tracking it. Pretty good story, right? CNN did not do a segment on it, nor did Politico or MS. Total blackout. The founding fathers wanted freedom of information, a very necessary situation, in order to have a responsible electorate. But today, the media is aligned with the Democratic Party, generally speaking. Is a free press that openly works for political movements protected by the First Amendment? Apparently so. The Supreme Court will have to decide the access question, but I can't see it altering press tradition. We are dealing with a massive media corruption situation, and everybody should understand this. But it's protected. I'm Bill O'Reilly. I approve the message by writing it. You can reach me, bill@billoreilly.com, bill@billoreilly.com, name in town if you wish to opine. Now let's go to the mail. 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Bill, Confronting America is a great book. Continue to confront the mass media, for they are an abomination. Well, we have the fake news in there. I think you'll like the book. 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Great deal. Don, I've said this before, I'll say it again. I have, in the past three cycles of elections, not voted for a candidate, but against the opponent. Okay? That's a legitimate vote. Who's going to harm the country more? Norman Berger, Parker, Colorado. Trump is his own worst enemy because of the chaos. He'll hand over control to the left, which will work to harm us all. Possible. Possible. The exit polling will show that, if it happens. Pauline Clanch, Burleson, Texas. As a citizen who lives in a state, I was very disappointed to hear your comment that Ken Paxton is not a good candidate for senator. He's been a great attorney general. Look, the polls say that Paxton might lose to this nut Tallarico. If he were a good candidate, that wouldn't be close. So many voters in Texas do not like him. That is the truth. I have to tell you the truth. Carol, concierge member, Republicans and Democrats must work together to create policy on AI. 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Now the O'Reilly Update brings you something you might not know. 35 years ago today, a library near Los Angeles opened a historic exhibit to the public. For the first time, everyone was given unrestricted access to some of the most sacred documents in world history. Here's the story behind the Dead Sea Scrolls. In early 1947, teenagers were tending their sheep on the north shore of the Dead Sea in Israel, an area now known as the West Bank. One of the shepherds tossed a rock into an opening on the side of a cliff and was surprised to hear the sound of something shattering. He and his companions entered the cavern and found a collection of large clay jars, seven of which contained leather and papyrus scrolls. The documents were written in the first century, and they are the oldest known manuscripts containing the Hebrew Bible and other religious texts. It gives a detailed look into the diversity of ancient Israel and the rise of Christianity. For decades, the discovered scrolls were controlled by a small group of scholars and wealthy collectors. All that changed on September 22, 1991, when the Huntington Library in San Marino, California, opened its complete photographic collection to the public. Thousands of people flocked to the exhibit. Images of the scrolls went global through an emerging technology, the World Wide Web. Today, the Dead Sea Scrolls are housed at the Israel Museum in Jerusalem. And here's something else you might not know. Now considered priceless, the manuscripts were initially sold for a very low price. After finding the documents, the shepherds fence their discovery to the owner of a shoe repair shop in Bethlehem. The cost? About $28, a modern equivalent of $400. 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Thank you for listening to the O'Reilly Update. I am Bill O'Reilly. No spin, just facts, and always looking out for you.

0: You got your mind on your fantasy football league? 'Tis the season. 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
2: Here's today's market mirrors. For the Texas Farm Bureau Radio Network, I'm economist Tim Snyder. Yesterday's trade gave us a strong close. The Dow gained 366 points, the S&P rose nearly 1.5%, and the NASDAQ jumped almost 600 points as enthusiasm returned to technology, AI, and semiconductors. Today, we're seeing some profit-taking as markets wait for developments from the Middle East and the United Nations. But lower crude oil is definitely helping. Brent has broken below $100 a barrel. WTI is back around $95, and that is helping ease inflation concerns. While the 10-year Treasury yield has retreated from a yield of 5.01% on Friday to around 4.93% today. Now, here's where we need to be careful. For the first time, crude oil isn't falling simply because traders hope something might change. Something actually has changed. Saudi Arabia has restarted the East-West pipeline, although at reduced rates. Iran says it could reopen the Strait of Hormuz if Washington eases military pressure and lifts its blockade. And the U.S. and Iranian officials are now in New York with the door to diplomacy cracked slightly open. That's progress, but we've been here before. Only two tracked commodity vessels crossed Hormuz Monday, while two other vessels were attacked. Diesel remains around $6.51 a gallon, reminding us that lower crude oil prices have not yet solved the world's distillate shortage. And the Federal Reserve remains another wild card. Falling crude oil helps inflation, but markets are still trying to determine whether last week's quarter point increase was a one-time adjustment or the beginning of another tightening cycle by the Fed. Here's today's bottom line. Yesterday, Wall Street was pricing hope. Today, we're beginning to see some evidence supporting that hope. But until Hormuz is safely reopened, Saudi crude oil is flowing normally through the Red Sea port of Yanbu, diesel follows, crude oil lower, and the Fed doesn't feel hard-pressed to slow the risk of inflation, I'd call this wishful progress, not resolution. We've fallen for this ruse before. Let's be careful so we don't do it again. For the Texas Farm Bureau Radio Network, I'm economist Tim Snyder.
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0: It's not a huge tour, but he does have his own tour firing up in October, which is very impressive. That's Zach John King. That's his debut song.
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9: Cattle, grains, and cotton all lower. I'm Kerry Martin with a market update on the Texas Farm Bureau Radio Network. Red ink across the board here at the noon hour with October live cattle down 235 to 1860. The December down 280, trading at 219.20. Feeder cattle lower, October down 275, 327.67. November feeders down 297, trading at 323.12. Corn lower, December down 3 cents, 540 a bushel. March corn down 2.5, 554.25. December Kansas City wheat down 9.5, 785 a bushel. Cotton trading lower with new crop December down 49 points, 82.93 cents. October West Texas crude up $1.07, 96.85 a barrel. I'm Kerry Martin on the Texas Farm Bureau Radio Network.
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0: According to Corey Kent, it's one of his most favorite songs that he's ever recorded, and sharing it with his good friend Co Wetzel only made it better. 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
1: 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All are proud supporters of Area Youth on X. A former Amarillo and Canyon teacher has pleaded guilty to indecency with a child. 59-year-old Patrick Kenneth Farmer appeared in court on Monday, where he waived a jury and entered a plea of guilty. Farmer taught at Lakeview Elementary in 2000 before becoming a substitute for Amarillo ISD. Childress officials confirmed a rabies case last week, sharing notice that a skunk had tested positive. The skunk was seen chasing feral cats and has been euthanized. Former Dalhart Finance Director Tyler Hooper has been arrested on a charge of fraud. He served as Dalhart's finance director from 2024 through November of 25. Before that, he worked for the city of Pampa as a network administrator. Light winds and about 80 all week long. Enjoy.
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11: Dookie Soul. 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
2: Breaking news this hour at Town Hall. I'm Bob Agnew in Washington. President Trump is addressing the United Nations General Assembly in New York, reminding world leaders that the U.S. is doing well under his administration.
3: 2.5 centuries after the cause of liberty found its home on this continent, I can report to you with pride that America is back and our country is stronger today than ever before.
2: And the president told world leaders the U.S. is leading in virtually everything and the future is bright before turning to making his case for the war in Iran, calling the Islamic regime the bully of the Middle East, but a bully, he says, no longer thanks to U.S. intervention. The president also spoke about his Board of Peace bringing an end to the war in Gaza and about U.S. employment rates and the poverty rate, cutting regulation and taxes and the stock market. Some hospitals have ended gender-affirming care for transgender children under the age of 19 in a settlement with the Justice Department.
4: At least six top hospitals have reached settlements with the Justice Department to stop offering gender-affirming treatment for transgender minors and make payments to the government. The issue has been a priority for President Trump, who says Democrats will upend his platform if they win in the midterm elections.
5: They voted in favor of men playing in women's sports. They voted in favor of the transgender mutilization of your children.
2: China and the U.S. are divided on a number of issues, but one thing ties them together.
6: And that is fast food. As their leaders prepare to meet in Washington, American restaurant and beverage chains are expanding rapidly in China, and major Chinese chains are increasingly trying their luck in the U.S. Both see opportunities to trade more burgers and bubble tea across the Pacific. KFC already has 3.5 times the number of China locations than it does at home. The giant chain Mixiu opened 3 U.S. stores in December and plans 24 more. John Scott reporting.
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9: If you missed Chris and Ken this morning, here's some of what you missed.
10: Welcome to Tuesday. It is September the 22nd. Well, this half hour's KXDJ, Did You Hear That segment? Very interesting, man. Very interesting interview. Many left-wing Democrats in this country are pushing continually for the elimination of fossil fuel production, saying it's killing the planet. Dr. Tom Tsang of the School of Business Energy Finance at TCU says extremists forget and have no idea how many other things we use every day are made from fossil fuels.
11: One of the things I think that gets missed, and it was brought out a little bit in this conflict, is the whole petrochemical industry. People forget that the value chain, right, for oil doesn't stop at the pump. The liquefied petroleum gases that we get from refining oil, they turn into pharmaceuticals, into synthetic plastics. I mean, there's all these other things that are derived from that barrel of oil. So it is a very complex product and a very complex market.
10: Tell us more about that part, Doctor, which I think is amazing and what makes the position, in my opinion, so silly, so uneducated from the people that are going to push the anti-fossil fuel agenda. We're just going to eliminate all fossil fuels, and we're going to power everything with green energy, wind, solar, whatever the case may be. We're going to eliminate fossil fuels altogether. We're going to eliminate the internal combustion engine to save the planet. Okay. And then you see the list of those other products that we use every day, including the plastic and maybe other components of that cell phone that we'll use to send out our anti-fossil fuel messages or whatever the case may be. The list of things that are petroleum-based is amazing, and most of us don't understand it. Would you agree with that?
11: Oh, most definitely, Chris. You're right on target. And so I always chuckle to your point. My favorite protest sign is end fossil fuels now. Meaning, you know, I want to walk up to that person. Okay, put your sign down. Now, we're going to strip you of every single thing in your life that's derived from fossil fuels. So, first of all, you're standing naked in the street. Secondarily, I don't know where you live, but you're going to have to walk. And when you get there, you're not going to be able to cook or heat your home or cool your home. Yes, you're right. It is an ignorance bias. It is an uneducated situation, and it's an extreme position. Over time, through energy efficiencies and other things, sure, there'll be some decline in overall petroleum usage. But this idea that somehow you're going to draw a line of sand and say, as of tomorrow, no fossil fuels, it is. It's very preposterous. And so to your point exactly, and I'm with you. The first thing I point out to my students in a classroom is, hey, what's that cell phone that you cling to 24/7? What is it made of?
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0: Those days when you just feel like your brain is not working. 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And I can prove it in just a few. I'll tell you about that. Also, Jelly Roll's new one on the way.
1: Baby, last night

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0: throw your hands up. Just keep your hands off of the television remote. That's Jelly Roll. That's his new one. Yeah, if you find yourself kind of addicted to the news these days, new scientific study, an actual scientific study showing that the people who consume the most news are the ones with the highest anxiety and the lowest life satisfaction. So they're not suggesting that you completely ignore the news and you just stick your head in the sand. You do have to stay informed, obviously. But, you know, stay informed without overindulging on the news, and you'll probably end up feeling happier about life in general, because really, what's the whole point if not to feel a little happier about life in general? You know, what you could do? Here's an idea. 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
6: And this News Minute on X brought to you by Edward Jones, PTCI, and First Bank Southwest. All are proud supporters of area youth on X. The Perryton City Council meets tonight at 6:30. Among their agenda items, they will continue to discuss the fire protection agreement with Ocotree County. Ocotree County commissioners recently again rejected the city's latest offer. You can hear my interview with Judge Charles Kelly at HighPlainsObserverPerryton.com. The Stratford City Council meets this evening at 6. They'll consider setting the city of Stratford's tax rate and meet in executive session on the position of a city manager. The Hemphill County Underground Water Conservation District Board in Canadian meets this evening at 5. They'll take up the water quality report and discuss the city export permit settlement agreement. Weather Channel forecast: sunshine, light winds, and about 80 all week long. Slight chance of a shower today. Better chances by Thursday.
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9: OSU researchers showcased advancements in turf grass development and explored the potential for growing hops in Oklahoma during the university's Turf and Landscape Field Day that happened last week. Oklahoma Farm Report intern Hayden Snelson visited with OSU researchers and students to learn more about their ongoing research and the applications for Oklahoma growers and landscape professionals. Dr. Dennis Martin, OSU Extension and Research Turfgrass Specialist, said the university's research facilities encompass approximately 100 acres, including more than 20 acres dedicated to turfgrass research.
11: The turfgrass research station here, also the teaching and extension arboretum or botanic garden. We have the Oklahoma Gardening Studio Grounds facilities and also the Lionel K. Bentley Turfgrass Research Center. Facility size, somewhere around 100 acres, plus or minus. Turfgrass itself, 20-some acres, about 12 acres irrigated. We have at any one time about 1,000 different lines of turf grasses across 13 to 15 different turf grass species of economic importance in Oklahoma.
9: Martin says the field day provides an opportunity for visitors to see all the research being conducted at OSU.
11: Just allowing them to see the full breadth of what we have going, and yet it's still at one single slice in time during the growing season. Doesn't show you anything about the laboratories up in Agricultural Hall on campus, but shows you the greatest majority of what our field facilities are like in terms of turf grass development. The team's known most for its turf Bermuda grass developments, but also we run National Turf Evaluation Program, or NTEP, trials across multiple turf species, so folks can see what the commercial standards are and the new experimental upcoming lines across both warm and cool season turf grasses.
9: To hear more from Dennis Martin, you can go to OklahomaFarmReport.com. That's our latest farm and ranch news. I'm Casey Shepard on the Radio Oklahoma Ag Network.
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2: 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The Oklahoma State Fair underway in OKC as well. The Aspencade Arts and Crafts Fair coming up in Red River, New Mexico at Brandenburg Park this Friday through Sunday. 60 booths, live music, and lots of good eats in beautiful Red River. Weather Channel forecast, light winds in about 80 all week. Slight chance of a shower today. Better chances of rain by Wednesday night.
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2: You know it's your favorite.

Welcome into another week of Pure American Country. I'm Zach Bennett coming to you from the historic Roy Acuff home, the Acuff House Studio on the Grand Ole Opry Plaza in Nashville, Tennessee, the epicenter of country music. And I'm proud to be carrying on the legacy of our late great host, Bill Cody. I know he's smiling down on us every week. Well, fall is almost here, and this is about the time of year when getting in the car and going somewhere starts sounding pretty good, actually. You got nice foliage, nice weather. So this week on Pure American Country, we're going to take a musical trip around America. Not just playing songs that mention places, but listening to the sounds that those places gave country music. And Texas is a pretty good place to start. This record has been absolutely enormous in 2026, and we're going to play it again for you right now. Here's Ella Langley. Choosing Texas kicks off this week's Pure American Country.

0: songs that you just can't escape this year. I mean, doing well on the country charts, but also on the Billboard Hot 100. It's playing on pop radio. You probably even hear it in the grocery store if you go. Choosing Texas from Ella Langley. Now, Ella is from Alabama, so I'm not going to tell you that's quote-unquote Texas music just because Texas is in the title, but it does get us to the Lone Star State. And funny enough, one of the bands most closely identified with Texas didn't start there either. Asleep at the Wheel began in West Virginia. They spent some time out west, and eventually Willie Nelson and Doug Somm encouraged Ray Benson and the boys to head to Austin, and well, that turned out pretty well for them. For more than 50 years now, they have helped keep Western swing alive for new generations. Here's Asleep at the Wheel, Miles and Miles of Texas on Pure American Country.
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0: That's Leanne Rimes with Blue on Pure American Country. Bill Mack wrote that song years before Leanne recorded it, a whole generation before she was born, really. Bill's original was recorded in Wichita Falls, Texas back in 1958. Leanne Rimes was born, by the way, in 1982. But despite a story that got repeated for years, and this has been one of those country urban legends, Bill Mack said he did not write that song for Patsy Cline. So let's just clear the air on that. But even that song's Texas roots maybe go a little deeper than the version most of us grew up hearing. Coming up, we're going to head east and hear some of that Louisiana and Cajun influence that found its way into mainstream country. I'm Zach Bennett, and this is Pure American Country. Don't go anywhere.
1: It's pure American country.
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6: 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All are proud supporters of area youth on X. The Perryton City Council meets tonight at 6:30. Among their agenda items, they will continue to discuss the fire protection agreement with Ocotree County. Ocotree County commissioners recently again rejected the city's latest offer. You can hear my interview with Judge Charles Kelly at HighPlainsObserverPerryton.com. The Stratford City Council meets this evening at 6. They'll consider setting the city of Stratford's tax rate and meet in executive session on the position of a city manager. The Hemp Hill County Underground Water Conservation District Board in Canadian meets this evening at 5. They'll take up the water quality report and discuss the city export permit settlement agreement. Weather Channel forecast: sunshine, light winds, and about 80 all week long. Slight chance of a shower today. Better chances by Thursday.
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Arms on Pure American Country. That's a classic if there ever was one. Now, there's some real musical borrowing going on underneath that record. The melody actually comes directly out of an older Cajun tune known as Grand Texas. And Hank took that sound, put his own Louisiana story around it, and wound up with one of the biggest country records of 1952, really the 50s as a whole. Now, more than 40 years later, you could still hear that Louisiana influence showing up in the middle of mainstream country radio. This one even came with a little Zydeco seasoning. Here's George Strait and Adelaida on Pure American Country.

0: Elida after Hank Williams and Jambalaya on the Bayou. Two completely different generations of country music, both by guys who were at one point called the king of country music, and both reaching into Louisiana for part of that sound. Coming up next, we'll take your requests. We got one for Garth Brooks on the way and Hellos and Hometowns as you're listening to Pure American Country. I'm Zach Bennett. I'll be right back.
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4: Cattle, grains, and cotton all close the day lower. I'm Kerry Martin with a market update on the Texas Farm Bureau Radio Network. Cattle futures end of the day lower with October live cattle down 217 at 218.77. The December down 255, closing at 219.45. Same thing on feeder cattle with October feeders down 222, ending at 328.02, while November was down 290, 323.20. Corn closed the day lower. December down 6 1/4, 536 3/4. March down 5 3/4, closing at 551 a bushel. December, Kansas City wheat dropped 13 1/4 to end the day at 781 1/4. Cotton closed lower with new crop December down 55 points, 82.87 cents. October, West Texas crude oil down $1.19, 94.59 a barrel. I'm Kerry Martin on the Texas Farm Bureau Radio Network.
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That's Garth Brooks. If Tomorrow Never Comes on this week's Pure American Country, a song going out by request to Carol in Brooklyn, Michigan. Carol called us at 615-669-6650, left a beautiful voicemail. She said she and her late husband used to say that line to each other, if tomorrow never comes. So obviously that song carries something very personal for her now. Carol, thank you for trusting us with that story. I'm so glad we could play it for you. And we'll leave that request right there where it belongs. If there's something you would like to hear, maybe tell us why you want to hear a certain song. I love hearing these stories. Again, that number is 615-669-6650. 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Paris, Texas, that's superstar country, Coin 93.9. So glad to have you guys on board. Eric and the crew down there always doing great work and one of our great longtime affiliates. Okie Country 101.7 KTFX serving Muskogee, Oklahoma. Proud to be an Okie from Muskogee. Don't make me sing. I promise I'll never do that again. And 104.3 The River, WXBC, Hardinsburg, Kentucky. Glad to have all of you along for the ride. Now back to our trip around the country. Dolly Parton wrote this next song for a movie called Rhinestone, but there's nothing particularly Hollywood about the homesickness in it. She grew up, of course, in East Tennessee, and this one points straight back toward the Smokies. Here's Dolly with Tennessee Homesick Blues on Pure American Country.

0: That's Tennessee Homesick Blues. Dolly Parton on Pure American Country. Still ahead this hour, our spotlight here, 1994. And we'll hear three records that got to Nashville from three very different places. I'm Zach Bennett. This is Pure American Country.
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0: It's time for the Spotlight Year segment. We're going to go back to 1994 this week on Pure American Country. Country radio was enormous that year, but one of the interesting things about it is how many very different sounds could still live right beside each other on the dial.
10: Before Nashville knew David Ball as a solo hitmaker, he had spent years in Uncle Walt's band, an acoustic trio that became a favorite down in the Austin music scene. And then David came back to Nashville and made a record that sounded like somebody had turned the honky-tonk clock backward about 30 years, and country radio couldn't get enough of it. 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
11: Yes.

0: That's David Ball, Thinking Problem on Pure American Country. Now we head about 1,300 miles southeast from Austin and get a completely different version of 1994 country music. The Mavericks actually formed in Miami, Florida. And between the late Raul Malo's voice, the band's country foundation, and all those hints of rock, pop, and Latin music around the edges, they were almost impossible to mistake for anybody else on the radio. Here's the Mavericks from 1994 with their Goes My Heart.
1: There goes-

Shenandoah. If Bubba can dance, I can too. From our Spotlight year of 1994. Interesting connection with those last two songs. There Goes My Heart and If Bubba Can Dance, both produced by Don Cook. But Shenandoah itself came together in Muscle Shoals, Alabama, another place with a musical identity strong enough to travel. So we got Austin, Miami, and Muscle Shoals, three very different roads into country radio in our Spotlight year of 1994. And that wraps up this hour of Pure American Country. Coming up in hour two, we change the question. Now, we've heard how different parts of America develop their own country sounds. But next, what happens when musicians leave home and bring those sounds with them? We'll start hour two with the Kentucky Headhunters. Coming up next as Pure American Country continues right here.

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2: 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The Oklahoma State Fair underway in OKC as well. The Aspencade Arts and Crafts Fair coming up in Red River, New Mexico at Brandenburg Park this Friday through Sunday. 60 booths, live music, and lots of good eats in beautiful Red River. Weather Channel forecast, light winds and about 80 all week. Slight chance of a shower today. Better chances of rain by Wednesday night.
3: We started

0: the Oakwood unit at Twin Oaks Manor who serve the residents who have Alzheimer's dementia. We staff at higher levels than you will find in the surrounding area. And we believe what this means to our residents and families is that you are going to receive a much higher level of care, much better than what you will find elsewhere.
1: Twin Oaks Manor and the Oakwood unit in Booker, complete senior care that exceeds expectations.
2: In the beginning, God was non-binary, and he wasn't a Christian. And God said, let there be six genders, and there were. Then God so loved the world that he gave us his only son, who is a radical feminist and never asked people to worship him. Look, I always think of myself as a Christian who hates Christianity.
3: James Tallarico, wrong for Texas?
2: America is not a Christian nation.
3: And wrong for America, too.
4: I'm Ken Paxton, and I approve this message.
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10: Breaking news this hour at Town Hall. I'm Bob Agnew in Washington. President Trump told world leaders today at the UN General Assembly that after the midterm elections, he'll have some big decisions to make regarding Iran.
11: Will a deal be made with Iran that lets them rebuild and create a far greater country than it ever was before? Maybe one of the greatest in the Middle East or even the world? Or do I annihilate the Islamic Republic? And do it quickly, never giving them a chance to kill and destroy people and countries again.
10: An historic security deal reached between President Trump and Greenland now with the goal of better securing the U.S. and other countries. Here's correspondent Laura Winters.
12: It's a done deal. The president meeting with both the Danish and Greenland prime ministers at the United Nations for the signing ceremony. The U.S. will be reopening two Cold War era military bases there. The president says this is all about security.
11: By expanding America's footprint in the Arctic and North Atlantic, this deal also protects Europe, in addition to America, and greatly protects them.
12: Laura Winters reporting.
10: The White House just answered a press access lawsuit. We get the details from correspondent Willie Nelson.
13: CNN, MS Now, and Politico are suing after losing White House press access. The White House fired back that access is a privilege, not a right, and posted a list of similar restrictions under Obama and Biden. That list includes Fox News being kept out of a pool, AP phone records being seized, and hundreds of hard passes cut under Biden-era rules. The administration is calling the lawsuit selective outrage from outlets that stayed quiet when Democrats did it. Willie Nelson, The White House.
10: Two helicopter pilots were killed when their aircraft crashed on Sunday while conducting water drops on a wildfire at Yosemite National Park. The pilots were the only people on board, and they were employed by a contract aircraft company called Precision. On Wall Street at the close, the Dow was down 171 points, the NASDAQ up 122. More at townhall.com.
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And it's time now for Hour 2 of Pure American Country. I'm Zach Bennett, following in the footsteps of the late, great Bill Cody, coming to you from the Acuff House Studio on the Grand Ole Opry Plaza in Nashville, Tennessee, the epicenter of country music. And this week, we're taking a musical trip around America as we enter the fall season. Earlier, we heard some of the sounds that grew out of particular places, but this hour is about what happens when those sounds start moving. Musicians leave home, they travel, they make records somewhere else, but they don't always leave home behind. We'll start with a band that put Kentucky right in its name, but never showed much interest in sanding off the regional edges. The Kentucky Headhunters kick off Hour 2 with Dumas Walker on Pure American Country.

That's the Kentucky Headhunters, and let's all go down to Dumas Walker, a Slawburger fries and a bottle of Ski. And if you're not familiar with it, Ski is actually a regional soft drink here in this part of the country. It's hard to find. You might have to go to a place like Dumas Walker to get it for sure. You know, Mercury Records almost didn't release that as a single. The label thought it was too regional. People outside Kentucky wouldn't understand it, but the band had already seen crowds react to it everywhere they played, so they pushed back. And that's almost the argument for this whole hour, by the way. Something can sound very specifically like home and still make sense someplace else. Now head south. Bobby Gentry was born in Mississippi, and she took one of her greatest story songs to Rick Hall's Fame Studio in Muscle Shoals, Alabama. Now, that studio was not famous for country music. It was kind of the home of Southern soul. But you put Bobby Gentry in there, and that border between country and soul gets pretty blurry. Reba made this song famous in the 90s, but Bobby did it first. Here's Fancy on Pure American Country.

0: Stapleton and Traveler. He has a brand of whiskey named after that these days. Bobby Gentry and Kentucky Headhunters earlier in this segment. Now, Chris grew up in eastern Kentucky, and Traveler came to him while he and Morgan, his wife, were driving an old Jeep all the way from Arizona back toward Nashville, which is about as literal as this hour's theme gets. A Kentucky singer somewhere out on the road carrying everything he'd heard and learned along with him. Coming up next, Texas builds a lane of its own, and eventually, country radio comes looking for it. I'm Zach Bennett. This is Pure American Country.
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6: 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All are proud supporters of Area Youth on X. A former Amarillo and Canyon teacher has pleaded guilty to indecency with a child. 59-year-old Patrick Kenneth Farmer appeared in court on Monday, where he waived a jury and entered a plea of guilty. Farmer taught at Lakeview Elementary in 2000 before becoming a substitute for Amarillo ISD. Childress officials confirmed a rabies case last week, sharing notice that a skunk had tested positive. The skunk was seen chasing feral cats and has been euthanized. Former Dalhart Finance Director Tyler Hooper has been arrested on a charge of fraud. He served as Dalhart's finance director from 2024 through November of 25. Before that, he worked for the city of Pampa as a network administrator. Light winds at about 80 all week long. Enjoy.
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1: That is Flatland Cavalry. They've become favorites here at the Grand Ole Opry. They play here several times a year. The new song called Never Coming Back. That's their debut single to National Country Radio, and I wanted to make sure you heard it on this week's Pure American Country. But Flatland Cavalry didn't suddenly appear because country radio discovered them. They had already spent years building an audience in Texas and out on the road, and that pattern has been around for a while. Pat Green started out playing Texas bars while he was a student at Texas Tech. He built a huge regional following out there and then watched one of those Texas records break through on a national scale. Matter of fact, it went all the way to number 3 on the country chart about 25 years ago. Here's Pat Green with Wave on Wave on Pure American Country.

0: green, wave on wave after Flatland Cavalry. You know, Texas country did not need Nashville to invent it. Matter of fact, I think they would probably be pretty offended if you said that out there. Am I right, Texas folks? Sometimes Nashville just eventually caught up. But next, though, Nashville does matter. Yes, it does. That's my hometown. But not as the place that invented every sound in country music, because, listen, we didn't. We're just the place where a whole bunch of those sounds meet. This is Pure American Country. I'll be right back.
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Wynonna. Man, was that song massive back in the early 90s. No One Else on Earth. And Wynonna, of course, grew up in Kentucky. And when she went solo after the Judds ended, producer Tony Brown didn't simply try to recreate the record she'd already made with her mom. Now, there is some country in that record, obviously, but if you listen, there's some funk in it, and there's some rock in it, and there's this huge, soulful Wynonna voice sitting all over it. No One Else on Earth would spend 4 weeks at number one. Now, Tony Brown, who joined Wynonna in the Country Music Hall of Fame last year, also worked with another artist who happens to be in the Hall of Fame, whose musical baggage came from somewhere completely different. We're talking about Marty Stewart. He was born in Mississippi and came up playing Kentucky music, bluegrass, with Lester Flatt. He later worked with an Arkansan, Johnny Cash, and brought all of that history into the records he made under his own name. Tony Brown and Richard Bennett would produce this one together. No relation to me, by the way. Here's Marty Stewart and Tempted on Pure American Country.

0: Stewart, Tempted, after you heard from Wynonna. Same Nashville producer involved in both records, but two singers bringing completely different regional histories into the room. And that's the version of Nashville I like for this story. Nashville gets plenty of credit already, trust me. But what makes it interesting here is that it became a crossroads, a place where musicians from Kentucky, Mississippi, Texas, Georgia, Louisiana, California, and everywhere else could bring something with them. Now, those sounds didn't necessarily become identical when they got here, because at Nashville's best, the musicians and producers figured out what was distinctive about somebody and built around it. Much more interesting story than pretending every good idea started right here in Davidson County. I'm Zach Bennett, and coming up before we're done today, Spotlight Year 1994 brings us back to that crossroads. One record literally about musicians moving toward country music, and the other takes a pop song from 30 years earlier and turns it into a Nashville country hit. That's all coming up later. I'm Zach Bennett, and this is Pure American Country.
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6: 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I'm Jessica Domel with Washington Ag Watch on the Texas Farm Bureau Radio Network. This year, the U.S. Department of Agriculture was able to add up to 30 million additional base acres to U.S. farms for coverage through Farm Bill Safety Net programs. USDA Undersecretary Richard Fordyce said because eligible acres exceeded the 30 million acre cap, the Farm Service Agency is applying an across-the-board prorated reduction of 3.69% to all newly allocated base acres.
7: As a result of the Working Families Tax Cuts Act that was passed in July of 2025, there was a creation of 30 million additional base acres for an allocation across the country. This summer, our staff and local FSA county offices did a history dig. They literally looked through planted acres from 2019 to 2023 and captured the universe of those acres. How many acres were planted in that time period? Divided that by five to understand what that universe looked like. 30 million additional acres were available for allocation. First time in over 20 years that we've been able to do that. This is a big thing, along with an increase in reference prices to these safety net programs. We had to do prorated reduction of only 3.69%. As an example, if a producer, a farm had 100 acres of eligible base that could be allocated, if we prorated that by a 3.69% reduction, that farm will have 96.31 acres of new base.
6: Base acre notifications are now available online through fsa.usda.gov/arc-plc. That's the USDA FSA website. You can also get them at your local FSA county office. 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
0: It's time to take one more trip back to our spotlight year of 1994 as Pure American Country continues. I'm Zach Bennett, glad to be with you this week. Thank you for joining me. Earlier, the spotlight year in hour one was about country records that still sounded like the places and musical communities they came from. But now, we're going to turn the traffic around a little bit. Bob McDill, a recent Country Music Hall of Famer, wrote our next song about three performers from completely different musical worlds. One working a lounge in Las Vegas, one comes out of the Greenwich Village folk scene in New York City, and another is a formerly trained composer out in California. But all three come to the same conclusion. Maybe it's time to try country music. Alan Jackson's the one who brought it to life. Here's Gone Country on Pure American Country.

Jackson, Gone Country on Pure American Country. Now we're going to turn the traffic the other way. It's the final song of the show this week, and Jackie DeShannon wrote and recorded it originally back in the early 60s. But 30 years later, Pam Tillis brought it into a Nashville studio and turned it into a number two country hit. And listen to the people gathered around this record. You got Mary Chapin Carpenter and Kim Ritchie singing background vocals. Brent Mason playing the electric guitar. In fact, Mason's also on the Alan Jackson record we just heard a minute ago. Pam Tillis, When You Walk in the Room, is on Pure American Country.

0: Tim Tillis. When you walk in the room after Alan Jackson, two massive country hits from 1994. And that's where I want to leave our trip around America this week. You know, country music has always sounded a little different depending on where you stand. You got Western swing in Texas, Cajun music in Louisiana, Bakersfield guitars out in California, bluegrass and mountain music, Kentucky and Appalachia, Southern soul down around Muscle Shoals, and Nashville really became the crossroads where everything came together. Not because Nashville invented all of it, but because people came from around this great country and brought something with them. And that's probably one reason this music has lasted as long as it has. Country's never really been about one sound. It's a whole collection of regional sounds, traditions, instruments, accents that just kept bumping into each other. And every once in a while, somebody made a record out of the collision. I'm Zach Bennett. It's an honor to keep carrying forward the work Bill Cody put into Pure American Country. I'm your writer, producer, your engineer, and your host. Martin Davis is the executive producer. Thank you so much for listening to Pure American Country. I'll see you next time. And until then, take care of yourself and always keep a great country song close by.
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4: 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All are proud supporters of area youth on X. The Perryton City Council meets tonight at 6:30. Among their agenda items, they will continue to discuss the fire protection agreement with Ocotlee County. Ocotlee County commissioners recently again rejected the city's latest offer. You can hear my interview with Judge Charles Kelly at HighPlainsObserverPerryton.com. The Stratford City Council meets this evening at 6. They'll consider setting the City of Stratford's tax rate and meet in executive session on the position of a city manager. The Hemphill County Underground Water Conservation District Board in Canadian meets this evening at 5. They'll take up the water quality report and discuss the city export permit settlement agreement. Weather Channel forecast: sunshine, light winds, and about 80 all week long. Slight chance of a shower today. Better chances by Thursday.
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7: Breaking news this hour from Town Hall. I'm Ken Norman in Washington. President Trump says the U.S. and Iran held a meeting today shortly after he delivered a forceful warning to Tehran from the floor of the United Nations General Assembly. Mr. Trump described the discussion as a very good meeting. The reported talks came after he issued one of his strongest warnings yet to the Iranian regime. During his address, the commander-in-chief also touted the U.S., which he says is becoming great again under his second administration.
8: Our economy is the envy of the world. Our military is the most powerful on earth. Our technology is second to none, and we are leading in virtually everything. Our energy is fueling the planet. America is rising. Our nation is growing. Our power is expanding. Our country is doing better than ever before. And our future is very, very bright.
7: President Trump also signed an agreement with Denmark and Greenland aimed at strengthening Arctic and North Atlantic security. The Treasury Department has found a new way to put pressure on Iran to drop its quest for a nuclear weapon.
9: Treasury Secretary Scott Bessent says Iranian airlines will be cut off worldwide starting September 23rd. Fuel, landing services, and ticket sales are being denied, and anyone who helps those flights is out of the dollar system. The move is part of Operation Economic Outcast. Treasury also sanctioned banks that moved more than $1.8 billion to Tehran, including Egypt's second largest bank. The pressure is aimed at forcing the regime into nuclear talks. Willie Nelson, Washington.
7: Vice President Vance says the Trump administration will remove 760,000 fraudulent or non-existent Obamacare enrollees. That'll save taxpayers $2.2 billion. On Wall Street today, mixed day, the Dow and S&P were down. NASDAQ gained 122 points on the day. More on these stories at townhall.com.
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11: If you missed Chris and Ken this morning, here's some of what you missed.
0: Welcome into the Tuesday program. The Perryton City Council will meet again tonight, and among their agenda items, they will continue to discuss the fire protection funding agreement with Ochiltree County. Ochiltree County again rejecting the latest city offer at its recent meeting. In my visit last week with Ochiltree County Judge Charles Kelly, as he talked about how there's just so much of this they just simply cannot afford, one of my questions, everybody's proud of the fire department, but do we have more of a fire department here than we can actually pay for?
11: Chris, no, I would not say that. No, we have an excellent fire department. I have no qualms about that. That's their business. That's what they want, or that's what they need. But I don't think the county needs to pay for all the wants that the city has. In the last several years, we have given the city very little for fire equipment because it has not been requested. But we have a request for equipment this year, and their budget was like $200,000. And so that's a big jump from where they're coming from to where they are now. And we do have new personnel. He's in a different part of the country than where he came from. So that's not my call. We're just trying to figure out what is best for the citizens of Ochiltree County. The county wants to pay their fair share, but do we need to pay for what the city really wants to provide? We've got city dollars and county dollars.
0: Mm-hmm. Expound a little bit more, Judge, if you would, on the financial situation, because as you describe it, I think the term you used earlier was bleak. The city budget is under pressure as well, and that's an understatement. As you described, the county's budget is under great pressure. It's a tough time for a lot of people. What's your take on that financial situation? And from here, moving forward, as Ochiltree County and the city of Perryton and all these other entities try to OGH through the EMS and et cetera, try to provide the services that benefit the people and that people expect and count on, but that are just so darn expensive to provide whenever budgets are so crunched.
11: Chris, that is true. It hasn't been pleasant the last few years, and from my perspective, it's going to get worse. The legislature is trying their best to get rid of local control, reducing our tax rates, and then Governor, Lieutenant Governor, and others are on this kick to do away with property taxes. And the small communities, even large communities, right now struggle. And it sounds good, we're going to reduce your property taxes, but where's this money going to come from? People don't understand that services are going to have to be cut, that things can't be taken care of simply because the money is not there. And, you know, Ochiltree County, our only source of funding is ad valorem taxes. We don't have any outside income. The city is somewhat better. They have sales tax, but yet sales tax isn't terrific right now either.
0: Mm-hmm.
11: So we're in this catch-22. What do? You can't spend more than what you can bring in.
0: Ochiltree County Judge Charles Kelly. You can hear the three different segments from my interview last week with the judge at HighPlainsObserverPerryton.com.
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1: 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She's a Friday night. Setting things right on a Sunday.
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6: Detail. And this News Minute on X brought to you by Edward Jones, PTCI, and First Bank Southwest. All are proud supporters of area youth on X. The Perryton City Council meets tonight at 6:30. Among their agenda items, they will continue to discuss the fire protection agreement with Ocotree County. Ocotree County commissioners recently again rejected the city's latest offer. You can hear my interview with Judge Charles Kelly at HighPlainsObserverPerryton.com. The Stratford City Council meets this evening at 6. They'll consider setting the City of Stratford's tax rate and meet in executive session on the position of a city manager. The Hemp Hill County Underground Water Conservation District Board in Canadian meets this evening at 5. They'll take up the water quality report and discuss the city export permit settlement agreement. Weather Channel forecast: sunshine, light winds, and about 80 all week long. Slight chance of a shower today. Better chances by Thursday.
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7: 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Some Broncs will buck them off and the short go will crown the champ. 2 Calcuttas will be offered. A winner-take-all wild-ass llama ride will be crazy. And, of course, the little cowpokes will compete in mutton-busting and pony bronc riding. 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

0: No surprise here. Riley Green says he gets a lot of songs pitched to him that are from outside writers, but he says there's a obvious problem with many of them. A lot of them sound like Morgan Wallen songs. Riley explained this, and he said essentially he's trying to just be himself. He's not trying to be Morgan Wallen, but it's interesting to know that there's a lot of songs that sound like they're Morgan Wallen hits that are being shopped around Nashville.
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0: 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Well, we don't know either. 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

0: So we already have Dutton Ranch season 2 is confirmed, but they haven't started filming it yet. Yeah, they're not even scheduled to start filming until early 2027, which means we're probably not going to see season 2 until late 2027. Just a heads up. 98.3
1: 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Wednesday, he'll be in Wheeler at Wellington State Bank tomorrow 9 to 10. Then on Thursday, in Canadian, Miami, and Pampa. 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Weather Channel forecast, light winds and about 80 all week. Slight chance of a shower today. Better chances of rain by Wednesday night.
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4: Breaking news this hour from Town Hall. I'm Ken Lorman in Washington. President Trump says U.S. and Iranian officials met today. That was after he warned at the U.N. that Iran could face annihilation unless a deal ends the nearly seven-month war. President also telling the U.N. General Assembly, America is fulfilling its destiny.
5: 2.5 centuries after the cause of liberty found its home on this continent, I can report to you with pride that America is back and our country is stronger today than ever before.
4: President bringing data with him to make his case for a booming economy.
5: We lifted 1.5 million Americans out of poverty last year alone, another record. The African American and Hispanic American poverty rates are at all-time lows.
4: President Trump also says his Board of Peace is helping in the war in Gaza. He highlighted jobs, regulatory cuts, a strong stock market, and border security, declaring America a global leader and saying that Iran is no longer the bully of the Middle East. Also at the UN, President Trump met Ukrainian President Zelensky, with Zelensky saying he trusts Mr. Trump to in the war. The grand jury report on the death of a teenager, Nolan Wells, has been released and no charges filed.
6: 18-year-old Wells, who is black, was found dead after a boating trip off the Mississippi Gulf Coast. A grand jury determined there wasn't evidence to file charges. Angel Myers McIlrath is the local DA.
7: What I cannot accept is that false narratives that Nolan's death was somehow racially motivated.
6: There was speculation about why friends who brought Wells to a party left without him. I'm Ed Donahue.
4: Stocks near record highs as oil prices eased on the day. The Nasdaq gaining half a percentage point to set a record. More details, townhall.com.
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9: Welcome to Tuesday. It is September the 22nd. I'm Chris Samples, 98.3 KXDJ News. In our education focus segment this half hour, we continue our series with area school superintendents. Today, Booker ISD in the spotlight, where Superintendent of Schools Michael Lee says their enrollment is down, but with the closing or temporary closing anyway of Preferred Beef Group, not as much as they thought they might be.
10: Well, actually, we were expecting more. That's about an 8% decline, so it could have been much more than that, you know,
9: yes,
10: when we were first looking at the situation with Preferred Beef. But I feel that this 24 down will probably decrease a little bit as we kind of get into the year and kids kind of settle in that actually come to school and stuff. So I'm optimistic about that. And we cut $200,000 out of our payroll by absorbing positions, and we have a few more positions we can absorb next time around. Feel very fortunate to have a fund balance that allows us the time to do that. Because I have been in situations where that wasn't the case, and those are heartbreaking situations.
9: Yeah, so, for sure. No doubt about it.
10: Sure doing good.
9: So do you know where these kids have gone? You have an idea on some. How difficult is it to know the scenarios of the 24 that you've lost?
10: Like a family of three moved from Booker to Midland area for jobs in oil and gas. I mean, just things like that. There wasn't really any one major trend. Some of the families with Preferred Beef left for other jobs at other meatpacking plants. So maybe, hopefully, they'll come back full swing and get us back in there. So it's just very, it's just usual. And then we had a few kids come back in. So kind of business as usual, and it's just planning. Enrollment has declined across Region 16.
9: Mm-hmm. All right. I think Region 16 is saying, what, about 7,000 fewer students region-wide over the last however many years? I mean, it's obviously not just the Booker thing. No doubt about that. What are the financial impacts? You figure, what, about 10 grand a student? Quarter of $1 million?
10: Yes, roughly, yes. I used to kind of pride myself of always having a balanced budget, and I don't think I've had a balanced budget since I've been back. So it's just one of those things that you do. And we're just going to have to adjust. And there's a lot of things that affect it. And one of the things is our state legislature. You know, they gave this big raise and everything, but they didn't help us out very much, a little bit, but not very much with the other folks. They focused on teachers. But when you give raises to teachers, schools have a obligation to try to take care of the other folks also. So, you know, that's just amazing to me, Chris, how much they piled on, and a lot of it is unfunded mandate type stuff. So we just need to get back down to the basics. That's what we need to do.
9: We have been asking and haven't heard much official. Can you be the newsbreaker for us in the community of Booker? Have you heard anything official about Preferred Beef Group? Are they rebuilding?
10: Their deals, they're optimistic what they're going to do. Of course, they haven't put out much officially, and that's their right, and I certainly respect that.
9: Sure.
10: But they've been very good to our school and our students, and and a lot of those students are still with us, so that's kind of what we're hanging our head on.
9: That's Booker Superintendent of Schools, Michael Lee. Booker had 303 students this time last year, and now, as of last week, 279, down 24 kids. Chris Samples, KXDJ News.

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6: 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Well, the channel forecast on this first day of autumn will drop to 60 tonight, about 80 in light winds again tomorrow. 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

0: Hardy, Eric Church, Morgan Wallen, Tim McGraw, that's MacArthur. So there's some ugly family business drama surrounding Dolly Parton's estate now that her nephew, Brian Seaver, has been fired from his longtime job of protecting Dolly's properties. Seaver, who's the son of Dolly's sister, had been head of security for more than 20 years following his father, Larry, who had the position before him. He was actually a family member who publicly announced Dolly's death on the 25th of August, saying she had asked him years earlier eventually to deliver this message. Now, according to a termination notice obtained by TMZ, Seaver and his security companies were dismissed immediately with replacement guards brought in Dolly's Nashville Home Museum. Interesting. You know, don't really know what to make of all this, but thoughts and prayers?
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2: Cattle, grains, and cotton all closed lower. I'm Kerry Martin with Closing Markets on the Texas Farm Bureau Radio Network. Cattle futures ended the day lower across the board on both live and feeder cattle. October live cattle down 217 at 218.77. December down 255, 219.45. Feeder cattle lower in October down 222 at 328.02. November feeders down 290, closing the day at 323.20. Cash fed cattle market all quiet here on a Tuesday, as we usually see. Last week, we sold cattle in the Northern Plains at 222 to 223 live, 350 to 355 dress. That's mostly steady. Here in the South, we saw sales at 226. That's 1 to 2 higher. Boxed beef prices higher. Choice up $1.98, 378.33. Select up 257 at 358.34. Corn closed lower. USDA's crop progress report out on Monday showed that 13% of the U.S. corn crop is now harvested. That's just ahead of normal for this point in the middle of September. We close with December corn down 6 1/4, 536 3/4. March corn down 5 3/4, 551 a bushel. Wheat closed lower on profit-taking and news that Russia is looking for other ways to export wheat onto the market because of the shutdown of the Black Sea ports. December Kansas City wheat down 13 1/4, 781 1/4. December Chicago wheat down 9 1/2, 717 1/4. Cotton closed lower in a quiet trade with the December contract down 55 points, 82.87 cents. In the energy markets, October natural gas up 16 cents at an even $3. October West Texas crude down $1.19, $94.59 a barrel. I'm Kerry Martin on the Texas Farm Bureau Radio Network.
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0: on my exes, Lauren Elena. Lainey Wilson said that she's absolutely loving being married. She says that being married to her husband, Duck, is absolutely incredible. Their wedding in Louisiana was back in May. They had a 12-piece jazz band, Cajun food from the chefs, and lots of other cool stuff. But I'm very happy that those guys are so happy. I love love, man.
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0: Loving Life Again, Miss Ella Langley, recently on stage in concert, basically said she used to be a much different person, and she doesn't want people to forget who they used to be or be ashamed of who they used to be. She says she used to be the type of person that was drinking tequila and eating gas station taquitos at 2 in the morning trying to make it in music, and that's what led to her being the person she is now. 98.3
1: And this News Minute on X brought to you by Schilling Electric, U.S. Cleaners, and Kevin Cummings, CPA. All are proud supporters of Area Youth on X. A former Amarillo and Canyon teacher has pleaded guilty to indecency with a child. 59-year-old Patrick Kenneth Farmer appeared in court on Monday, where he waived a jury and entered a plea of guilty. Farmer taught at Lakeview Elementary in 2000 before becoming a substitute for Amarillo ISD. Childress officials confirmed a rabies case last week, sharing notice that a skunk had tested positive. The skunk was seen chasing feral cats and has been euthanized. Former Dalhart Finance Director Tyler Hooper has been arrested on a charge of fraud. He served as Dalhart's Finance Director from 2024 through November of 25. Before that, he worked for the city of Pampa as a network administrator. Light winds and 80 again tomorrow. Better chance of rain.
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3: Many Perryton people have deep roots here. Grandparents moved in from Old Ochiltree and Gray, Oklahoma to establish Perryton in the early 1900s. 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If you're from here, you get it.
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5: According to the Panhandle Plains Museum in Canyon, in the first 2 years of the Panhandle oil boom in the mid-1920s, an estimated $12 million were invested in some 114 local Panhandle companies, with $8 million being chalked up on the loss side of the ledger. However, news of the boom spread, and thousands of workers flocked to the scene. Amid the excitement, A.P. Ace Borger staked off a 240-acre town site and began to auction off town lines in March of 1926. During the first day of sales, he reportedly cleared $100,000.
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1: Breaking news this hour from Town Hall. I'm Ken Mormont in Washington. The commander-in-chief has strong words for Iran. Willie Nelson has the story.
2: President Trump addressed the UN General Assembly in New York.
3: We are solving decades of intractable challenges, and we are settling years of unfinished business, and we're doing it well. There is no better example of a danger that was allowed to gather strength at the world's peril than the number one sponsor of terror, the Islamic Republic of Iran.
2: The remarks came as the administration ramps up economic pressure on Tehran, including a plan to cut off Iranian airlines worldwide. Willie Nelson, the White House.
1: President Trump says U.S. and Iranian officials met today shortly after threatening in his address to the U.N. General Assembly that he may annihilate the Islamic Republic if a deal isn't reached soon to end the nearly seven-month war. In Michigan, former Vice President Kamala Harris joining Democrat U.S. Senate candidate Abdul El-Sayed on the campaign trail as his opponent in the race, former Congressman Republican Mike Rogers, reacts.
4: Republican Mike Rogers reacting to the former Vice President campaigning in Michigan with Abdul El-Sayed, saying desperate times call for desperate measures, and Abdul is so desperate that he's parachuting Kamala Harris into Michigan to save his flailing campaign.
1: Correspondent Laura Winter says the Real Clear Politics polling average shows El-Sayed leading Rogers in a close race by 3 points. Federal officials say a 34-year-old man was arrested and arraigned in Salt Lake City for allegedly discarding mail-in ballots during Utah's June primary. Prosecutors say the suspect claimed that there was no political motive. U.S. stocks stayed near record highs as oil prices eased. The S&P 500 slipped slightly, ending just 4/10 below its all-time high. Townhall.com.
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6: If you missed Chris and Ken this morning, here's some of what you missed.
7: Welcome to Tuesday. It is September the 22nd. Well, this half hour's KXDJ Did You Hear That segment. Very interesting man. Very interesting interview. Many left-wing Democrats in this country are pushing continually for the elimination of fossil fuel production, saying it's killing the planet. Dr. Tom Tsang of the School of Business Energy Finance at TCU says extremists forget and have no idea how many other things we use every day are made from fossil fuels.
8: One of the things I think that gets missed, and it was brought out a little bit in this conflict, is the whole petrochemical industry. People forget that the value chain, right, for oil doesn't stop at the pump. The liquefied petroleum gases that we get from refining oil, they turn into pharmaceuticals, into synthetic plastics. I mean, there's all these other things that are derived from that barrel of oil. So it is a very complex product and a very complex market.
7: Tell us more about that part, Doctor, which I think is amazing, and what makes the position, in my opinion, so silly, so uneducated from the people that are going to push the anti-fossil fuel agenda. We're just going to eliminate all fossil fuels, and we're going to power everything with green energy, wind, solar, whatever the case may be. We're going to eliminate fossil fuels altogether. We're going to eliminate the internal combustion engine to save the planet. Okay. And then you see the list of those other products that we use every day, including the plastic and maybe other components of that cell phone that we'll use to send out our anti-fossil fuel messages or whatever the case may be. The list of things that are petroleum-based is amazing, and most of us don't understand it. Would you agree with that?
8: Oh, most definitely, Chris. You're right on target. And so I always chuckle to your point. My favorite protest sign is end fossil fuels now, meaning, you know, I want to walk up to that person. Okay, put your sign down. Now, we're going to strip you of every single thing in your life that's derived from fossil fuels. So, first of all, you're standing naked in the street. Secondarily, I don't know where you live, but you're going to have to walk. And when you get there, you're not going to be able to cook or heat your home or cool your home. Yes, you're right. It is an ignorance bias. It is an uneducated situation, and it's an extreme position. Over time, through energy efficiencies and other things, sure, there'll be some decline in overall petroleum usage. But this idea that somehow you're going to draw a line of sand and say, as of tomorrow, no fossil fuels, it is. It's very preposterous. And so to your point exactly, and I'm with you. The first thing I point out to my students in the classroom is, hey, what's that cell phone that you cling to 24/7? What is it made of?
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5: 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Weather Channel forecast on this first day of autumn will drop to 60 tonight, about 80 in light winds again tomorrow. Rain chances pick up by Wednesday night.
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0: Morgan Wallen. The rumor is he could actually be the celebrity guest picker on College Game Day. 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
2: The livestock complex is trading mixed into Tuesday's noon hour as the cattle contracts are back to trading lower, but the lean hog complex continues to push onward. No cash cattle trade has developed yet, and no bids or asking prices have been established at this point. Although the market initially opened stronger, a lack of immediate fundamental support has sent the live cattle contracts trading lower into Tuesday's noon hour. It is worth noting that boxed beef prices are higher once again, but there's yet to be any developments in today's Fed cash cattle market. Both bids and asking prices remain elusive at this point, and it's likely that the week's trade will be delayed until later in the week. And just as one would suspect, if the live cattle contracts are trading lower, you can almost bet on the fact that the feeder cattle contracts are trading lower too. Demand was still strong in sales on Monday, and if the board's regression doesn't become much sharper, it's likely that sales could remain strong despite the board's slip. Boxed beef prices are higher, choice is up $1.98 at $378.33, and select is up $2.57 at $358.34 with a movement of 58 loads. While the live cattle contracts trade lower, the lean hog complex is continuing to trade higher thanks to continued trader support. Unfortunately, the market may be pressured to maintain this momentum as pork cutout values are lower at Tuesday's noon hour. Corn futures are 2 to 3 cents lower at midday Tuesday. Soybean futures are narrowly mixed, and wheat futures are 7 to 11 cents lower. That's a wrap of your afternoon news and markets. I'm Carly Davenport for the Oklahoma Farm Report.
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0: South of Sanity, there is Zach Top. So the Guinness Book of World Records just recognized an Iowa family for something abnormal, very abnormal. Five generations of people all born on September the 14th. The family starts with Fred, then his grandfather Wilbur, then his mother Addie, then his daughter Emma, and then his grandson Arthur. Emma already knew the family had a four-generation birthday connection, but when her second child was due, she was determined to see if they could actually break the record. So her grandmother had apparently been telling her for years, you gotta have a baby boy on September 14th. The first child arrived early, so it didn't make that happen in time. But the second child, Arthur, was born right on September 14th. Now, obviously, with them being able to induce labor these days, it's not as peculiar to have stuff like this if that's their goal, right? But it's just kind of hilarious, the random goal to set.
1: 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All are proud supporters of Area Youth on X. A former Amarillo and Canyon teacher has pleaded guilty to indecency with a child. 59-year-old Patrick Kenneth Farmer appeared in court on Monday, where he waived a jury and entered a plea of guilty. Farmer taught at Lakeview Elementary in 2000 before becoming a substitute for Amarillo ISD. Childress officials confirmed a rabies case last week, sharing notice that a skunk had tested positive. The skunk was seen chasing feral cats and has been euthanized. Former Dalhart Finance Director Tyler Hooper has been arrested on a charge of fraud. He served as Dalhart's Finance Director from 2024 through November of 25. Before that, he worked for the city of Pampa as a network administrator. Light winds and 80 again tomorrow. Better chance of rain.
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